0: reports Hegseth is targeting 7 more Army officers. Still, the White House saying the president has complete trust in Secretary Hegseth.
1: ABC's Lionel Moise. The American Academy of Pediatrics is recommending more high-risk babies 8 to 19 months old get an RSV vaccine, including those born prematurely with neuromuscular disorders. It's a New York story of survival.
2: We're hearing from the man who recently survived a lightning strike in New York City. The dramatic moments caught on camera as Thomas Fahmy walked to his car, the lightning bolt knocking him to the ground.
3: It was such a surreal experience. My feet were severely in pain, numbing. I felt like I was walking on balloons. That's how I felt. My feet were so swollen.
2: He spent the night in the hospital, but remarkably did not suffer any major injuries.
1: ABC Sophie Flay. For the first time ever, Southwest Airlines is planning to open airport lounges with debuts planned in Austin, Honolulu, and Nashville. Dave Packer, ABC News.
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13: The Markley, Van Camp, and Robbins Show. Jamie Markley, David Van Camp, Scott Robbins. Okay, where do we stand with Iran?
14: Well, I don't know if there's really going to be any sort of movement ahead of the midterms, but Energy Secretary Chris Wright was on CNBC and talked about how the flow of oil out of the Middle East is going.
13: Yeah.
15: So Monday was our record ever since the conflict began. Over 17 million barrels of oil flowed through the Strait of Hormuz on ships on Monday. If you add the bypass export pipelines, more than left the region in the pre-conflict. So is Iran trying to challenge that? Yes. Are there challenges? Yes. But this is the United States Navy and President Trump taking the one card out of Iran's hands, which is to try to hold the world economic hostage. That's what they've got. They're all in on it. They're causing some disruption, but they are losing that card. President Trump is using the United States military might and alliances across the world that, with or without Iran, oil and gas will flow out of the Arabian Gulf region. And it's happening today. Question.
13: Okay.
14: Well, the problem is, though, is that oil companies don't seem to believe it because, I mean, it was published just a few hours ago, you know, oil futures hitting a 40-day high amid growing risks of escalation in the Middle East.
13: Yeah. I'm thinking about Trump's post on Truth Social last night, too. I'm not trying to force Iran to the bargaining table, as ABC Fake News reported. I couldn't care less if they sign a worthless-to-them agreement. I like our position now much better, with almost total control of the Hormuz Strait and their economy totally collapsing. Never quite sure.
14: Yeah.
16: No, I'm not either.
14: So, yeah.
16: Again, I don't know if any of this matters.

0: And, you know, there's always the talk of the Iranian people rising up.
1: Exactly.
0: How are you rising up with no weapons?
2: Right. You're not.
0: You're just going to get gunned down.
1: Well, they did for about a minute there.
0: Yeah.
1: When this thing started.
0: Usually that's squashed pretty quick.
1: Which probably should have been the time to go in and just carpet bomb the hell out of it after that was going on.
0: Yeah.
1: Rather than let it sort of linger for a while. Which
0: yeah.
1: we did do. But again, that's me, Monday morning quarterback in here.
0: So. Well, you know who else said that? Bill Maher.
1: He said that too?
0: He did.
1: Oh, well, I'm on target with Maher then.
0: How about that?
1: All right. He stole it from me.
0: Well, that was last week. Oh, who's that woman that's on PMS now sometimes? Molly Jong Fast.
2: Oh, yeah. Her.
0: Yeah. Yes. I think I have that clip somewhere. I can play it for you if you want. I took out... Listen, there were two curse words, and I took them out. All right, I'm telling you that ahead of time.
1: Please hand on button, please.
0: But David. She was trying to say that Trump never explained why we went to war. And Mar's like, that's stupid to even say that. This is with Byron Donalds, too, and Mar.
3: The strait was open before Donald Trump went to war with Iran, never explaining to us why.
4: He did.
5: Well, he did say he did explain.
4: He did explain.
5: Yeah, he did explain
4: early on. They can't have a nuclear weapon.
5: It's such a dumb talking point. Of course they explained why.
3: Okay, so why?
5: To stop them from getting nuclear weapons. And also, they were a terrible actor in the Middle East. There was no way there was ever going to be peace in that part of the world as long as Iran was funding and.
3: But we knew it was an unwinnable war. It's a humongous country.
5: Well, we did not know that. What they did was they up the timing, Byron. They should have attacked when the people were in the streets during the uprising. They waited till they got shot, and then they attacked 3 months later. So, as always, not always, sometimes he has a good idea, and then the execution is f***ed up.
0: So there you go.
1: I agree.
0: So, yeah.
1: 100% agree.
0: That wasn't just ADD theater. I'm like, yeah, I know I've heard that somewhere before. And yes, absolutely, Bill Maher got that idea from you.
1: I appreciate it.
0: Better believe it.
1: Just credit me next time, though,
0: no,
1: Bill.
0: I'm kidding. That'd be nice. Let's see. We've got Michigan Senate. Abdul El-Sayed. He's got to make a lot of inroads a lot of different places, and he's got to defend things he's said in the past. And he's also got to reach out to the black vote.
2: Mm-hmm.
0: You got to figure out how to get the black vote. So you know what you do? You go see Charlemagne the Frog.
1: Oh, my gosh, yes.
2: Every Democrat has to go make their pilgrimage to the Breakfast Club.
0: It's unbelievable.
2: It is hilarious.
0: And here it was.
6: Did your politics truly change, or did running statewide teach you that some of your politics aren't politically viable?
7: I think part of it is you're always being asked about a clip about yourself. And what I want to do, you know, they say in politics when you're explaining, you're losing. That's because most politicians are bad at explaining.
0: He's just good at explaining, see? The other part
1: did
0: is...
1: Did he just say that? I'm just good at explaining?
0: No, it's basically...
1: Yeah.
0: It's basically it.
1: Okay.
0: But I think Charlemagne also gets the call saying, you're going to put this guy on.
2: Yeah.
0: I think that's all part of the machine.
2: It is kind of amazing, though, because with all of these people, whether it's him or James Tallarico... Like, Tallarico's campaign, anytime somebody says, hey, what about that time you said, fill in the blank, that, like, trans kids need abortions, too, or whatever. They've fallen back on, yeah, it was a cringy quote from a few years ago. Basically, they're just saying, oh, yeah, I mean, I certainly don't believe the things that I said until 5 minutes ago.
0: Right. Okay. Except this guy seems to be a little bit different. Like, with the 4th of July stuff, it's like, people talking to me about fireworks. And then it sounded to me like he was almost defending it.
7: They're coming at me on fireworks. I'm like, all right, first, if your whole conception of America is that it's fireworks, mm-hmm. I'm so sorry, you don't have a complete conception of America. Mm-hmm. But even then...
0: Listen, that's another straw man.
2: Yeah, who's saying that?
1: Nobody said that.
0: Listen, my love for America is tied to fireworks. If I don't get them, I hate this country.
1: Right.
0: Whoever said that, jackass. Anyway, go ahead.
7: Right? Like, what is it I said? Well... Every time we do a fireworks show, it destroys the air quality and people have asthma exacerbations and heart attacks the next day. That's all I was saying. You know what I mean? I'm not saying we shouldn't have higher fireworks. I'm just saying maybe like there are other ways to show your love.
0: Yeah, that's fireworks cause massive heart attacks all the time.
1: Hold the sparkler at 8 o'clock at night. I don't know. What are you talking about? There's an alternative to fireworks? What is it?
0: For a celebration?
1: Yeah. I mean, what is it?
0: It's a great question.
1: I don't know. This guy. You know the problem?

0: The problem I have with this guy is I don't know if anybody knows who he's running against. He just sucks up so much of the oxygen.
1: Well, and in some ways, that's good for Mike Rogers, who is the guy, because he's known in Michigan. Mm-hmm. I mean, he came close to winning last time he ran statewide.
0: It's just like they get all the talk about this guy and all the media he gets and the name recognition that's gone from 0 to 100.
1: Yeah, but
0: I mean, it's really something.
1: In politics, not all press is good press.
0: I don't disagree with you. I just sometimes question it. Like,
2: I give you your boy Beto. Yeah.
0: I know. I'll never live that one down either. And that's
2: well, neither will David. If we all take our shots at each other,
0: that's my own mistake for that one. I honestly thought the guy was going to be something. I don't know.
2: You're not alone in that.
0: Well, no, but it's.
2: Yeah, but I mean, you know how it is in the political game. Like, this name all of a sudden gets this incredible recognition, and they're in the future, whatever. How many times have you heard that?
0: Yeah, I mean, name recognition alone doesn't do it. I agree with you, because you've had guys with high name recognition run for things before and not win.
2: Well, and they could be great even as a governor, and then on a national stage, it goes down the crapper.
0: Yeah.
2: I mean, I remember 2015, before your heart attacks. Scott Walker, I'm telling you, Scott Walker!
0: Cow, another disappointment. I should be touting Abdul, thinking, hell if I do, he's destined to lose.
1: I'm Scott Robbins, and I endorse Abdul El Sayed. Allahu Akbar.
2: Oh, gosh.
0: We both ate fireworks.
2: There you go. Boy, I don't even remember this dude's name. Within the Democratic Socialists of America, that group, like, the people that run that thing, they're nuts.
1: Yes.
2: The secretary, the treasurer, I mean, just goes out and says crap like this.
3: I read a lot of Maoist thought. I read a lot of Ho Chi Minh thought, right? Shout out Luna Oi. I read a lot of Castro's thought, right? Like, thinking about these things, examining it, and trying to think through how we conceptualize that here is one of the things that I try to, like, expand well beyond.
2: Mao and Castro, how can we expand that in America and conceptualize it?
1: Let's do
2: Who
1: that.
2: Who the heck is asking for that?
1: Right. Yeah, you know that country where people for decades have been risking life and limb, like floating to the United States from, like, on a door? Let's emulate that country that they're fleeing.
2: Yes, great idea. Oh, my gosh. It's just pretty bonkers. By the way, James Carville, he comes out and says it. Democrats will not put up some DSA candidate for president. That won't happen.
4: The reckoning will be in a nominating process for the nominee of the Democratic Party in 2028. This has to be taken to Democratic voters. And let me assure you that Democratic voters are not going to nominate the DSA or anybody close to the DSA. The Democrats have never nominated the most liberal candidate. And they're not going to do it in 2028.
1: They might. I think, again, part of that, the strategy of changing the primary schedule to having South Carolina be first for the Democrats, that is 100% rooted in the fact that black voters don't like socialist candidates. That's part of it. Mm-hmm. Why they're putting it in South Carolina first? Because they're like, oh gosh, we got to try to take all the wind out of the sails of these folks. And if we go to a caucus in Iowa or a primary in New Hampshire, the socialist is going to win probably. So they're starting out trying to cook the books a little bit, against the socialist candidate. But there is a greater than zero chance that a socialist does win the nomination.
0: Yeah, well, I mean, they've said it before. That's where all the energy is in the party.
2: We'll see.
0: It's all there.
2: Anybody up for some fun right now?
1: Sure.
0: I am.
2: Yeah?
0: I like fun.
2: It's game time!
0: I thought you said it was going to be fun.
2: Well, it is fun. Okay. You know why? Because we're talking about the most fun states in America. They've been ranked.
0: Fun states?
2: Yes. Some states make entertainment a central part of everyday life. Outdoor adventure, sports, live music, nightlife, movies, family-friendly attractions. You put it all together, and what's fun? So these states have been ranked. David's the champion. He goes first. What do we got? 2 minutes on this game as a time limit.
0: States, right?
2: Yes.
0: Okay.
2: What state would be the most fun, David?
1: Nevada.
2: That is a great guess. Yes, Nevada is number four, which is a seven-pointer. Now off the board. To Robbins.
0: I'll say Tennessee because of Nashville.
2: Tennessee. And
0: no, you gotta be kidding me.
2: Not in the top ten. Sorry.
0: Wow.
2: And a little surprising. Especially when you see some that are making it.

0: back to Van Camp.
1: Well, Florida.
0: Oh, yeah. Of course.
2: Good answer, actually. Very good answer.
0: Yeah. That was number two. That's a nine-pointer. And all of a sudden, it's 16-0.
2: I hate to do it because I don't think it'd be much fun for me, but California.
1: Oh, yeah.
0: California. Well, yes, that's your number one, and he's back in it with a 10-pointer to Van Camp.
1: Colorado.
2: Yeah, that's a good guess.
0: Yeah.
2: I was going to say that one then.
0: That is number six. That is a 5-pointer. 21-10. You're still in it, Scott.
2: How about Texas?
0: Texas is on the list at number eight. That's a 3-pointer. It's 21-13.

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1: Yeah, it would have blown me out anyway.
2: Yes. 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
1: Come on, what do you... What? Illinois?
2: New York at 5. And then you had Minnesota at 9, Arizona 10. And the five stories we're watching today coming up

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10: 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It's the first new one in 13 years. Some fans were in middle school last time. Now they're clearing calendars like it's Thanksgiving with car theft. I'm Kim Commando. The Wall Street Journal found a software engineer, dad of three, who booked 5 vacation days. His plan? Disappear into his cave and play. It gets better. One Army battalion is dangling a 4-day pass for anyone who reenlists. You signed up to serve your country. Now you're serving 4 days stealing jet skis from fictional retirees. And parents, heads up. This game is rated M for a reason. Carjacking, strip clubs, the works. If your teen

0: suddenly has a lot of homework on November 19th. You know why. And bosses, brace yourself. 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Historians would call it the Great Thanksgiving Withdrawal. 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
3: One, two,
4: okay, number five, Tiger Woods has entered a plea deal in his DUI case, and he won't be able to have a driver's license for 5 years. They should take it away from him forever.
5: Yeah, no kidding. He's a menace.
4: That dude spends more time upside down in a car than a NASCAR driver.
5: Yeah, that's
4: crazy.
6: 5 years, man. It's longer than I thought he was going to get.
4: Number four, Texas Democrats are mad because the third largest county in the state cut the number of polling sites. White supremacy is racist. The county, Tarrant County only has 224 sites now.
5: Unreal.
4: Come on, man. Plus early voting and you can vote. On election day, you can vote at any of those locations if you're registered to vote in the county.
6: Jim Eagle.
4: Number three, about 5,000 U.S. sailors and Marines are aboard the USS Abraham Lincoln are stopping in a resort city in Thailand for some R&R after several months at sea in the Iran conflict.
5: Mm-hmm.
4: It is going to be madness.
5: Oh, boy.
4: Just, you know, don't cause an, you know, enjoy your time, boys. Don't cause an international incident, though, please. Okay?
5: Yes.
4: I know you've been cooped up for a while.
5: Yeah. Keeps Swalwell on the bus.
4: Number two, a 56-year-old woman was caught photographing jurors in the Lindsey Clancy triple murder trial. Dawn Light faces up to 20 years in prison. And then number one, Tyler Robinson, the guy who is accused, allegedly, of assassinating Charlie Kirk, will stand trial after a Utah judge ruled that prosecutors did, in fact, present enough evidence to move forward on all 7 charges against him. The judge also said, yeah, you can go ahead and keep seeking the death penalty for this
5: guy. Yeah.
4: Those are the top 5 stories that we're watching today. 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
6: Well, we just had a game where you were going to name the most fun states in the United States, mm-hmm. and that was ranked by WalletHub. And Illinois finished third, which behind Florida and California,
5: yeah.
6: and that was the big surprise. And you're like, what? You're
5: yeah,
6: freaking out.
5: I was.
6: It said due in large part to its nightlife. Fourth most nightlife activities per capita.
5: Dodging bullets?
6: Very high number of music festivals. Fifth highest number of restaurants. Also, it spends more money per capita on parks and recreation than any other state. Well, that's weird the way they worded that. Than any other state, except 7 states. Okay.
5: Yeah, okay. It's 8th, in other words.
6: 9th most public golf courses and 7th most movie theater establishments. That all goes into it.
5: Well, they also have a governor who's fighting for me and everybody else.
6: That governor was out pouring shots the other day.
5: I heard about this. What was that about?
6: It was to break the record, some obscure record

0: for the most shots of, I forget what it was.
1: Shots of GLP for him.
0: But he wanted to get out there like a man of the people, and he was pouring them out there. I have audio of it if you want to hear it.
1: Yeah.
0: Of course you do.
2: All right, who's going to help me pass them out here?
3: Thank you so much, JB.
4: Thank
2: JB. Yeah. All right, who's got one? Chicago!
0: Oh, jeez. Yeah.
1: What a load.
0: What is it? The Malore?
5: Malort. Yeah.
0: Malort. Yeah. There it is. Yeah, they broke the record. Yes. They got that going for them. AOC's running for president. That and much more straight ahead.

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6: 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The Markley Van Camp and Robbins Show. Jamie Markley, David Van Camp, Scott Robbins. AOC's running for president. I think we all know that.
7: I hope so. I really hope so.
6: Some sort of fake spontaneous interview, David?
8: Yeah, she's hopping on this bandwagon that a lot of Democrats have been doing, including, well, Eric Spolwell,
7: before
8: he got booted. They set up these fake spontaneous interviews like, oh, you just brought a camera crew in here. Ha ha ha. I'm very happy to talk to you. This was what the left-wing dark money group Midas Touch.
6: Okay.
9: Congressman, what do you make of Donald Trump saying that Americans who oppose data centers are backwards and poor?
10: Oh, I mean, how about we put one in Mar-a-Lago? I love that. Let's put a data center up in Mar-a-Lago and we'll see how backwards and poor he is in response to that.
9: Got it. Thank you, Congresswoman.
6: Uh-oh.
8: One, she was forgetting her lines. You could tell, because that's not the way she usually talks when she's off the cuff.
6: No.
8: But also, there is a data center, like, right across the bridge from Mar-a-Lago. And also, the premise of the question is wrong. He didn't say people who oppose them are backwards and poor. He said the only reason you would oppose them is if you want to be that.
6: Yes.
7: Which probably wasn't the best descriptor in the world.
6: Not bad.
7: It was Trump, very Trumpy.
6: Yes, right.
7: Yeah.
6: But again, he's going to get misquoted. You know that.
8: Yeah.
6: And then, you know, people are asking her if she's going to run or not. And then she always acts surprised by it. And, well, I don't know. And I think
10: sometimes these conversations about political speculation happen very two-dimensionally, right? Like, is she going to run for this or is she going to run for that?
6: Mm.
10: And for me, I make decisions about my whole life, right? It's not ever just in a career context. It's about how do I fit all of these things? And I feel like my ambition is not just a career ambition. It's about how do we get to soak up as much of this life as possible.
6: Oh my gosh.
7: The great philosopher.
8: So she doesn't just make decisions based on what Twitter tells her. She makes decisions like every other human being alive ever.
6: Right.
7: I guess she broke up with her boyfriend too.
8: Oh yeah, that was a couple weeks ago.
6: Was that really official?
7: I think it was made official, yeah.
6: That's why she froze the eggs.
8: Yeah.
7: Yeah. And
8: well,
7: it's,
8: yeah, on the one hand, there's the theory that they quote-unquote broke up because there were some questions about their financial entanglements. Because she doesn't have to disclose his income if they're not married. And people are saying, well, wait a minute, why have you been engaged for like 3 years or whatever and never actually gotten married? And so, I don't know. I will say, though, it is a red flag, dude. If you've been engaged for a couple of years and then she publicly starts freezing her eggs, you're about to get dumped in normal
6: probably.
8: Life.
6: Probably.
8: Yeah.
6: I mean, you probably follow this closer than I do, for sure, David. Maybe more than Scott, too. This is not just a couple for appearance. They were really a couple.
7: So we hear. We've been told that, yeah.
8: Yeah.
6: I mean, all you do is notice things.
7: Took vacations together and stuff.
6: Okay. Would you say that it's fair to have the takeaway of if you were looking at the two of them, mm-hmm. where they're at, you know, career-wise, attractiveness, all of that?
8: Yeah.

0: there's one that could do way better than the other could do.
1: Yes.
0: Okay.
1: I think
0: she could do much better.
1: Probably.
0: Now, he may be the greatest guy ever.
1: Well,
0: I doubt it if he's been with her that long.
2: With her. There's no way.
0: Saying.
2: Yeah.
0: I'm just saying, as far as attractiveness, career, all that.
1: Yeah.
0: Yeah, that one was a head scratcher.
1: Oh, plus, there is the rumor.
0: Which is?
1: That he's gay.
0: Got it. So then he would just be sort of the window dressing.
1: Yes.
2: And a really entangled.
1: Well, and really what it was is he was the bag man. Let me rephrase that. He was the financial guy.
2: Yeah, I was going to say, be careful.
0: Yeah. Like, what kind of millennial language are you using here, Dave? I don't know that I've heard that one before.
2: Well, it's an old term and it was used really in a weird spot.
0: Yeah, no kidding. Yeah, the other thing is, as they try to blame white dudes for everything, as far like the left, like everything's white supremacy or some nonsense, Does it help having one of the whitest guys you've ever seen as your dude?
1: Hadn't stopped a lot of these folks from going down that road.
0: I know.
2: Nope.
0: But they never get dinged for it, I guess, because their white guys, quote, do the work.
1: Right. Well, I mean, it's a lot of work being with those ladies.
0: Well, yes. Well, like Kamala. Like with Dougie. Old Dougie Fresh. I mean, that guy's got to be banging his head against the wall all the time. Like, what have I done? Who knows?
1: They have an arrangement.
0: I'm sure.
1: I don't know that for a fact. I just know it to be true.
0: Yes. I would go along with that. By the way, Hunter Biden thinks Kamala Harris wasn't loyal to his dad.
2: Well, she wasn't.
0: I know.
1: She really wasn't. Yeah.
2: No.
0: You know, he said also recently, she's not that good a politician.
2: And he's right about that, too.
0: Yes. That Mehdi Hasan.
2: Oh, yeah.
0: What a hack that guy is.
2: Yeah.
0: He's got Hunter Biden on his whatever he's doing now. The, you know, Medicast or whatever. Manny Petty, whatever. And Hunter is talking about Kamala, and here's how it went.
3: I'm asking, why do you think she's not a very good politician?
4: People go like, well, she was so loyal to your dad, and she was this and that and the other thing. Well, maybe from your perspective, but maybe not from mine.
3: How is she not loyal to your dad?
4: That's between me and her.
3: You can't just dangle that out.
4: Sure I can. You know why I can't? Because I ain't running for anything, Matty. I can say whatever the f*** I want.
2: You got a point.
1: That is true.
2: Yep.
0: Although you got to wonder if he's doing something. Well, he's on everything.
2: He's everywhere now.
0: It is.
2: I don't know what he's promoting. Nothing, I guess. I mean, just keeping his name out there? I don't know.
0: Getting the Biden name out, I guess. I don't know. Joe's got that book coming out, too.
2: Oh, that's right.
1: I forget about that all the time.
2: I know. I did, too. I totally forgot.
0: Kind of wild. All right, it's that time. We do it a couple of times a day. Go around the table. May not be the biggest story out there, but it caught your attention. David, what's your story here?
1: I really need to know more about this story.
0: Okay.
1: Because it's tantalizing to me. Wheel of Fortune announcer Jim Thornton has been suspended. The incident was, and they're temporarily, at least for now, recasting that role. Apparently, this was related to an American Airlines flight that he took back in May, in which another passenger complained about Thornton's behavior, and then the pilot requested that law enforcement meet him at the gate. He wasn't arrested, but apparently something escalated. I don't know what it was. I'm just praying that it was, you know, he was being drunk and obnoxious. And then as he was getting hauled off that flight, he shouted drunkenly, "Do you know who I am? I'm the voice of Wheel of Fortune. You're not Ryan Seacrest. Come on." No, the announcer. There's an announcer? Oh.
2: Yeah. A trip for two to Cancun.
0: Now I'm trying to remember what he sounds like. I think we have it somewhere.
5: Okay. Ladies and gentlemen, here are the stars of our show, Ryan Seacrest and Vanna White.
2: Very boss jock.
0: Do you know who I am?
1: I'm not cut off, you're cut off.
2: A brand new motorhome.
0: We'll have to see. All right, Scotty, what do you got for your story?
2: Okay, brace yourself for this one. Another New England Patriots conspiracy theory is being thrown around out there. I don't know where these

0: thing started. I don't even know if they're true, but it is interesting that this was a post that was put up on X and was picked up by several people. It's gone viral, actually, showing the goalposts in New England on the scoreboard right behind the goalposts that are up, creating what they look like four yellow lines when you look at it. Now, why is that important? Well, it's important because, well, a lot's been made about this, but this guy followed TV broadcast for like a decade, and he realized that the big scoreboard is situated so it's it looks right at the goalpost of the opposing team.
1: Okay.
0: When they're kicking, right?
1: Just to confuse the kicker.
0: Yeah, just to confuse the kicker. You can switch off the board, too. You can have it so it says something else or does something else if your guys are kicking into it, in other words.
1: Got it.
0: So it's up there, and it looks almost three-dimensional. There's like a goalpost behind it and another goalpost behind that. So it's really weird when you look at it from where the kicker is, right? Because you're looking at this all this 3D, three-dimensional stuff going on, right? And this guy's claim is that people missed a lot of field goals playing in Gillette, more than the league average. So he went back and looked at all these tapes, and sure enough, that did affect it. And he's like, you know, they tried this at other stadiums, but it didn't work right because of the angles and other things. It was perfect at Gillette. And they said Belichick would do anything
1: just to get an advantage.
0: To gain any sort of advantage.
2: I thought,
0: that's a weird thing. Yeah, it does make sense.
2: I'm just laughing because when you talk about how difficult it is to kick in that stadium,
0: yeah.
2: People always say, and they've said it for years, is because of the shape of it, how the wind just swirls constantly.
0: Mm-hmm. Yep. Mm-hmm.
2: But then it's like, no, it's actually because they've got a scoreboard
0: that gives you this weird optical illusion like when you're trying to kick into it. You know, they mentioned like there are other stadiums like Miami where, you know, a lot of the kickers, depending on who gets the ball first sort of thing, you're looking into the sun.
1: Right.
0: You know, trying to kick or whatever into the sun. And that can happen. But usually you switch sides at halftime or whatever. And so you don't, you know, not doesn't give you an advantage of the whole game, in other words. But at any rate, I thought this was just kind of interesting. Because this is the guy who did Deflategate, if you remember.
1: Of course.
0: You know, it was Phil
1: Brady.
0: Yeah.
1: Yeah.
0: So anyway, just kind of funny.
1: I saw this at Fox. I haven't seen a lot of play on it. The title of the piece, Site Where Jesus Was Crucified and Buried, reveals new evidence that backs biblical account.
0: Wow. Wow.
1: When this stuff comes out, I'm always interested.
0: I'm fascinated by this.
1: Yeah. Basically, the story, archaeologists worked on this for a long time, finished work under Jerusalem's Church of the Holy and its sepulcher. I always butcher that name. Found the first century ground was an abandoned quarry later used as a garden with olive trees, grapevines, and rock-cut tombs, which matches John 19:41. Now in the place where he was crucified, there was a garden, and in the garden, a new tomb in which no one had been laid. So the lead archaeologist said the pollen and seed sit between the use of the quarry and the Roman age when the area had a funerary use.
0: Hmm.
1: And it had to be gradually abandoned, and as the stone extraction ended, it was used for agricultural areas and tombs. So this must have been what it looked like in the first century AD.
0: It's amazing.
1: It is, man. It's pretty wild. And they were quoting different people in the story, saying, you know, you got this and the Dead Sea Scrolls, all this stuff that, you know, people are coming up with.
0: Mm-hmm.
1: Just wild. And a lot of times it checks out with the biblical account. So I thought that was actually pretty cool.
0: That is cool.
1: Yeah. We'll be switching gears in a second. Something not near as holy. The serial butt sniffer is back.
0: Oh, no.
1: If you remember that story. You know what he was doing again? You can only guess. We'll get to that and a news update next.

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0: News update, David Van Camp.
1: Wow, Iran's currency has crashed to a record low, with one U.S. dollar now worth more than 2.2 million rial.
0: Whoa.
1: Someone on MSNBC is going to say, well, but the Iranian people are getting rich off this war. How many billionaires has he just created?
2: Right.
1: Oh, yeah. You have $1 billion, like 450 bucks or whatever.
0: That's incredible. And there's gas lines.
1: Oh, dude. Yeah, it's bad.
0: Yeah. We'll see what happens, man. Sad situation for them. But I think, as you mentioned, Scott, a lot of people in this country just want the thing to be done.
2: They do. I hear it from a lot of people, and I get it. You guys still send notes to us or whatever. I understand.
0: Oh, yeah.
2: We all do.
0: All right, we got to get to Nimrod. Here we go.
3: When the going gets tough.
4: Damn it, this is too hard.
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4: I love the poorly educated.
0: All right. Nimrod's in the News. The butt sniffer is back.
2: Oh.
0: Glendale, California. We talked about him before. Elise Crowder, who is 39, arrested again by the Glendale Police Department. Cops were called to the Big Safe discount store, where they're like, we see the suspect crouching down near an employee stocking shelves. What's going on? And here is store manager Jimmy Coe, who has seen this before, unfortunately.
6: I know he's harmless, but it's a weird fetish. Crouching down like he normally would, and he'll just look around and then just trying to take the chance to sniff like any woman's butt. First time I caught him, I was like, what is this guy doing? He looks creepy. You want to sniff blood? You could do sniff somewhere else.
0: Yeah, not in here, buddy.
1: Well, I want a t-shirt that says that.
2: Right. So you got felt said last night he'll be tried by a jury of his peers, and there was like 12 dogs.
0: That's pretty funny.
2: Sitting in the jury box.
0: Well, the dude, he violated the terms of his parole. He was rearrested August 2025, reports yet another sniffing incident at a Walgreens.
7: Gosh dang.
0: Oh, yeah. And a month before the Walgreens incident, Crowder was taken into custody after officers received a report of a suspicious person loitering in the women's department of Nordstrom. And then he was found later at a Walmart, where police say he was seen following a female shopper through the store. And while in the women's section, followed this female customer and then got down to sniff her buttocks, as it says in the story.
1: Okay.
0: It's just, oh my gosh. Yeah. What is wrong with that dude?
2: Mm-hmm.
0: Yeah, bloodhound.
2: I don't know.
1: Yeah.
0: What do you call that?
1: Yeah.
0: That's Nimrod's in the News.

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1: August 12th marked the end of summer school duties for the nation's teachers. Among them, our Miss Brooks, who teaches English at Madison High School. Yes, August is the month when school teachers heed the siren call of travel and see such wonders as the Taj Mahal, the Eiffel Tower, and the Colosseum at Rome.
2: Then they finish their popcorn and leave the newsreel theater. Last Friday morning, I left my bedroom and made the long trek to the dinette, where my landlady, Mrs. Davis, greeted me with some breakfast.
3: I hope you enjoy your orange juice better than I did mine, Connie.
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5: From ABC News, I'm Dave Packer. Two victims dead, multiple others injured this afternoon after a deadly mass shooting in a downtown Minneapolis apartment building. Minneapolis Police Sergeant Garrett Parton.
6: There were four people transported, one died. There is one person who died at the scene, and the suspected shooter is also deceased at the scene.
5: Parton says at this time it's unclear how the shooter died and there's no immediate word on a motive. And terrifying moments at Westwood Hills Elementary School in Waynesboro, Virginia. Police alerted to an armed intruder by school staff this morning. This girl thanking police who rushed to the scene.
7: It didn't really take them very long. It took them like 10 minutes to get there because I was just standing in the closet.
5: This 19-year-old suspect was found in the library, quote, dead from an apparent self-inflicted gunshot wound, say police. One staff member suffered a non-life-threatening gunshot wound. Another day of indecision in Plymouth, Massachusetts.
8: After 5 days of deliberations, jurors in the Lindsey Clancy trial came back late today only to reveal once again they're deadlocked.
9: Saying after much deliberation, we are still unable to come to unanimous decision.
8: The judge issued a formal instruction to press on.
9: There is no reason to suppose that the case will ever be submitted to 12 persons more intelligent.
8: A trial over a mother killing her three young children is captivating and dividing the country.
5: ABC's Aaron Katursky at the courthouse. President Trump predicting again today that the six-month-old war with Iran will end soon. Meanwhile, the USS Lincoln docking in Thailand, the sailors back on dry land for the first time in 286 days. In Thailand, the Lincoln's commanding officer, Captain Dan Keeler, asked about some comments made by the commander-in-chief about that long trip.
10: What have you made of some of the comments from, like, the president saying that the deployment wasn't nearly long enough?
11: So the president speaks for himself.
5: You're listening to ABC News.
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5: Hiring last month fell well short of expectations.
13: Using data from 26 million private sector employees nationally to measure job creation, ADP has found that 38,000 positions were gained in August against analysts' expectations of 47,000. That's the slowest pace of job creation since January. The sectors showing gains: education, healthcare, construction, and the leisure and hospitality industry.
5: ABC's Jim Ryan. Two hunters in Alaska call it a miracle that they survived a bear attack. ABC's Hannah Vitale reports.
14: Jaden Nakora was hunting with his cousin Daniel when he says a bear suddenly came running out of the woods, charging at him.
15: And it was chewing on my face, and I could hear like the bones snapping in my nose. And I started seeing stars, and I was just waiting. Like, I was like, how's it going to be to just like step over the line, you know, from being like alive to being in heaven?
5: After the attack, the two hiked a half a mile until they could send an SOS on their satellite phone. They were taken to the hospital for treatment. As Anakin would say, this is where the fun begins. The Lucas Museum of Narrative Art is opening in Los Angeles. Fans of the Star Wars franchise will find familiar pieces, but the museum really focuses on a broad range of art, all collected by George Lucas. The goal, to elevate populist painters, commercial illustrators, and comic artists to the status of fine art. Disney's a parent company of Lucasfilm and ABC News. I'm Dave Packer, ABC News.
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23: Well, there's this woman who, she's 56, and she was caught photographing jurors in the Lindsay Clancy triple murder trial yesterday afternoon. Her name is Dawn Light. She had a court appearance this morning, and when it was all over, she started running from the press.
22: Oh, really?
23: And then, well, she got a little out of gas, hadn't kept up with her cardio, and decided to answer a few questions. And you can hear her lawyer at the end of this clip going, like, no, stop talking. Stop talking to the press. Because apparently they're saying this is a big misunderstanding. She wasn't photographing the jurors. See, that's something only a crazy person would do. She was trying to get a picture of Lindsay Clancy, the lady who, you know, slipped on a banana peel, apparently, and murdered her 3 children.
22: Right.
23: Yeah. That's what a perfectly sane person would do.
24: What happened? Did you tell us what happened?
25: Nothing. I see Lindsay, and I did see her. She's getting picked up by the van.
26: Don, no comment.
25: That's it.
26: Yeah. Thank you.
27: Where is that? Why are you fascinated by the case?
28: We're over
27: there. Do you support her?
26: Excuse us.
27: You do support her?
26: So why try to ruin it?
28: She didn't try to ruin it.
26: No comment.
23: No comment.
29: She didn't try to ruin it.
22: Gosh. Part of the fun of doing the show is watching Robin's reaction to all the different stories.
29: Thank you, Captain Dynamic.
23: Dang.
22: Jeez. That is the thing. We've already mentioned it. Is the amount of... It's not even just support. It's like fandom.
23: Yes.
22: For this person.
29: Oh yeah. Oh yeah, they're loopy for her.
22: Loopy for her.
29: They are.
22: I couldn't have imagined this 30 years ago.
29: Oh gosh, no.
22: Not even 20.
29: No.
22: It's a different thing.
29: It's
22: like a social media contagion.
23: I think it is. Yeah. I mean that's totally, cuz it's like there's been this narrative put out there that she was just the ultimate victim and, you know, struggling from postpartum depression. And then they're you know, a bunch of people are saying, well, if you argue against that, then you hate women or whatever. I'm like, no, it's not about that. It's just saying, like, to create a fandom around this woman is insane. And then to say that she was on her own. No, they had a nanny. They had extra help. The husband started working from home so he could be there more often to help her. The kids, the older kids, were in full-time daycare.
1: But like, they've demonized that dude.
23: They have. Like, that guy, I mean, it's just wild to me that she can be painted out as a victim. And I understand, you know, again, the postpartum stuff is real, but also, I don't know that that's what this was.
1: I know. Well, the whole thing with the voices, too.
23: Yeah.
1: It's not like she heard voices for weeks. Right. It was the one time. And then to never come back again.
29: No.
1: And at least experts say that's not common with people that hear voices.
29: Right. And I wanted to run this by David one more time because, I mean, I heard it again last night. She was screaming for help and couldn't get it.
23: She got help.
29: That's what I thought
23: they
29: you
23: were
29: said
23: trying
29: yesterday.
23: To help her. Yeah. Everyone around her was trying to help her. So, I mean, again, maybe she, I mean, obviously something went haywire in her brain, but for all these other people who are like, hey, men, you just don't understand that sometimes we go haywire like that. I have seen a lot more women, by the way, who are saying, that's not how any of this works, by the way.
1: Right.
23: Like,
1: yeah, like
23: there
1: the
23: are
1: same
23: a
1: women
23: lot,
1: out there.
23: And I don't want to discount that it seems like, at least within my circle and what I've been reading, there are more women than not who are like, what are you crazy people doing turning her into some sort of feminist icon?
1: Oh, 100%. You know. Like,
29: I know.
1: Sometimes you got to be careful of whatever bubble that you're in, like the people that you hang with the most.
29: Mm-hmm, sure.
1: Because exactly what you said, David, I don't know of any woman that has even come close to defending this.
23: Yeah.
1: I haven't even heard a woman say, well, I had some crazy thoughts during postpartum. Not even that. Mm-hmm. They can't understand the women that are out there supporting this. But of course, these are the same type of people that would be out there supporting, you know, the guy that shot the CEO.
23: Yeah.
1: Of
29: United Healthcare.
23: Yeah, Brian.
1: Crazy.
23: Thompson. Yeah.
29: Yeah.
23: Well, and on that, you know, the crazy lady in New York who went on a stabbing spree and then got shot by the cops.
1: Yes.
23: There are people supporting what she did because the woman who died, the victim, was like a mid-level executive at Bank of America.
29: Yeah.
1: She just got off maternity leave.
23: Yeah. Yes.
1: She's home with her baby for like 5 months, goes back to work, and then doesn't come home from work that day.
23: Yeah.
1: And they think she had it coming?
23: Yes.
1: Oh, my gosh. I know it's a spiritual battle in this country, but, man, that's flat-out freaking evil.
23: Yeah, it is.
1: And the other thing is, well, I know the family of the woman that was all stabby that ended up getting shot.
23: Mm-hmm.
1: Saying, well, couldn't they have just taken her down?
23: She had three knives.
1: Killed a person?
23: Yeah. Yes.
1: Well, and I know she looks like a joke with the way she's going back and forth with the knives. It almost looks like a skit, but that's real.
23: Oh, yes.
1: And then the taser doesn't stop her.
23: Right. All it takes is one little nick in the right spot, and you're dead with a knife. The whole thing of, like, it was just a knife. No. The best course of action when faced with a knife fight is to run. Okay? It's not the movies.
1: I know, man. Well, and I don't know of anyone that's not reasonable that doesn't feel like she deserved to get shot.
29: Oh, no.
1: That's what you get.
29: I don't hear a lot of blowback on that.
1: No.
29: You know, I don't hear a lot of people stomping around in the streets.
1: But I'm sure if you get the right algorithm, you'd hear all day long. Just kind of crazy.
29: But it's the bizarreness of it all.
1: Yeah.
29: Man, I mean, that's the thing. She killed her three kids, man. And I have empathy for people who go through the postpartum thing. I get it.
1: Sure.
29: You know, I personally have never been affected by it, nor do I know anyone who has been affected by it. I know that some people have degrees of depression.
1: Sure.
29: After the birth, because your hormones are in a flux and things are wild. But, you know, it's just, we're excusing everything because of psychiatry.
1: Listen,
29: you know, if you're nuts enough, then it's okay.
1: Yeah, I don't care how nuts you are.
29: I don't
1: kill somebody,
29: either.
1: You're done.
29: You go
1: away.
29: The way you did it. Oh, yeah. I mean, not that there's a right way or a wrong way, but my God, the kid's trying to get away from you.
22: All right, I'm switching gears. I'm going.
29: Okay, yeah, it's too sad. I can't either.
22: Yeah.
29: I'm done.

0: Well, I've got the topic of evil. J.D. Vance brought it up with Abdul El-Sayed.
1: Well,
0: that got some attention, didn't it?
2: I realize that there's something about Abdul El-Sayed that is very, very evil and on the rise in the United States of America today. And it's people who see themselves not as citizens of a common nation fighting for every single person, but see themselves as fighting for one group at the expense of others. And that is how, ladies and gentlemen, you destroy the United States of America.
0: Yeah. That is true. It's like the warnings are going out.
1: Yeah.
0: I don't know if the right people will be listening to J.D. Vance, but I absolutely believe what he's saying there.
3: Yep.
0: You know, earlier had a couple of clips from Thomas Corbett Dillon, who is Boris Johnson's advisor back in the day in the UK. He lives in the United States now. He said it's gotten so crazy in some towns in England that they've outlawed or banned the flag of England. You've seen those stories, right? Where people are like, well, it's offensive.
3: Mm-hmm.
0: Yeah, Muslim flags up all over the place, but not, you know, can't have the flag of England in your town in England.
1: Yeah.
0: And he talked about that.
4: Right. Well, you know, this is the problem. They seem to have taken offense to the flag of England. I mean, can you believe it? That's one of my favorite things about living in the U.S. is that, you know, people just, you know, everyday people, they fly a flag on their house. It looks great when you drive through, you know, suburbia. They don't like it in England. They're not fans of the flag. And it seems to be these sort of far left organizations that have taken over our councils in England. They don't seem to mind every political flag under the sun. You know, I'm sure they're covered in pride flags, but they daren't fly the England flag. Their argument is that you know, maybe some immigrant communities find that it's threatening or it's become a sort of hate symbol, which, you know, is totally crazy. Of course, the problem with this is that because England and the UK has got, you know, multiple flags, there's the British flag that you've all seen, and then the England flag, which is, you know, the white and red cross. That one in particular has become, you know, they claim has become sort of hijacked by the right wing. I don't quite think that it's fair to claim that, but that's their rationale.
0: Yeah, that's what they do. Yeah, you can see that happening in the United States.
1: Seen the videos of, you know, cops confronting protesters who are waving the English flag and saying and threatening them with arrest because some people see that as a symbol of hate.
0: Yes.
1: It's bonkers, dude.
0: I know. Well, you could see it happening in the United States.
3: Sure.
0: Do you think that's a stretch?
3: No.
1: Well, not at all.
0: Because when you look at just different surveys that have been out there, which political party do you associate with the American flag? It's the Republican Party. Mm-hmm. And you could see where it would be positioned. Well, it's far right. Anybody that's wearing a shirt with a flag on it or flying their flag, that's just a far right person.
1: Yeah.
0: And I think that's what, you know, people get worried about. Well, and the whole idea of how many Muslims come into power and then what happens in Dearborn.
3: Mm-hmm.
0: Oh, did you hear Fetterman? John Fetterman talking about El-Sayed? I don't know how much Fetterman has as far as time in politics, because he'll probably get voted out.
3: Oh, yeah.
0: Because he just doesn't fit in with the Democratic Party. But he brought up El-Sayed. Well, he also brought up his old buddy P. Hustle in Maine.
3: Oh, did he?
0: What he used to refer to him as, yeah.
5: I never got along with P. Hustle in Maine. And now, as a Democrat, I would call him that he was trash. You know, I don't get along with El-Sayed. You know, I don't get along with him because he absolutely supports Sharia law. I mean, he's absolutely pro-Iran and Hamas. I mean, he even said he wants to defund the police. And he's in a spiritual union with Hassan Piker, who really thinks that we deserve 9/11.
0: Yeah, it's crazy. Mm. And that'll get talked about a lot in the lead up to 9/11. You know, I'm guessing. And we can get into this later. Have you seen the backlash to CBS News when they bring up stories about El-Sayed?
1: Oh, well, they hate CBS now, the far left does, because of Barry Weiss.
0: Yeah, it's like, well, she's Jewish.
1: Yeah.
3: Right.
0: That's why CBS is doing these stories now.
1: Yeah.
0: No, that's a news story.
6: Yeah.
0: Things he said in the past, I mean, that plays into it. crying out loud. And yesterday, Scott, during your trifecta, and David rolled his eyes, and I don't blame him, when you brought up that Jimothy the raccoon.
3: Yeah, the raccoon, yeah.
0: Because this became a viral sensation.
3: Yeah, you got a trading card, yeah.
0: Yeah.
3: A rare one.
0: And David, you just rolling your eyes thinking,
1: oh, it's a stupid little hunchback raccoon. Who cares?
0: Yeah. Have you seen now who they're saying is taking his place?
1: Who?
0: As far as capturing the hearts of people? Memers, which is an adorable, they say, rescue cat who has short spine syndrome.
3: Oh, kitty.
0: Just like the raccoon. So I'm expecting that coming up in the Robbins trifecta sometime.
3: You won't get it today. I'm sorry. I don't want to disappoint you, but I didn't know about this until right now. So
0: Didn't hear about memers?
3: No, I missed that one.
0: Watch that become the next part of lameness.

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8: It's about as tough a family problem as you can get. An adult child has cut off communication with a parent, or the other way around. It's often represented as ungrateful kids, difficult parents, but the truth, experts say, is usually a lot more complicated and more common than you would think. Researchers estimate 1 in 5 people will become estranged from their father at some point. But here's what I find hopeful. Going no contact isn't always the end of the story. Sometimes it's more of a painful pause that gives both people time to heal, reflect, and grow. The common thread among those who found their way back, they stopped pointing fingers and looked inward instead. If you are estranged from someone you love, first of all, I am sorry. Take care of yourself. Stay open. Don't lose hope. But also, don't waste time either.

0: Life is short. I'm Dr. Sanjay Gupta, helping you live a better life.
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1: One, two, three, four, five.
2: Number five, Tiger Woods entered a plea deal in his DUI case. Won't be able to have a driver's license for five years.
3: Uh-oh. You think it should have been more?
2: Lifetime.
4: Oh, I don't know. Yeah, I mean, the guy is a menace, as David pointed out several times.
2: I mean, dude, lifetime ban. You can't get behind the wheel of a car anymore. You can't be trusted.
3: Luckily, no one else was around.
4: That's what I'm thinking, too.
3: It could have happened.
2: Between the two big accidents that we know of, dude, I mean, he is lucky that, one, he's not dead, and two, he hasn't killed somebody.
3: Yeah.
2: He should never get behind the wheel of a car ever again. Anyway, where's the Tylenol? Number four, a 56-year-old woman was caught photographing jurors in the Lindsey Clancy triple murder trial yesterday afternoon. Dawn Light could face up to 20 years in prison. Number three, Tyler Robinson, the man accused of assassinating Charlie Kirk, will stand trial after a Utah judge ruled the prosecutors presented enough evidence to move forward on all seven charges against him. And yes, death penalty is on the table. Number two, about 5,000 U.S. sailors and Marines aboard the USS Abraham Lincoln are stopping in the resort city of Pattaya in Thailand for a little R&R after several months at sea in the Iran conflict. There is going to be a lot of recreation. I don't know about rest. But
4: rest off those chandeliers.
2: Yeah.
4: I'm going to be swinging from them.
2: And number one, update on Iran's economy. Iran's currency has crashed to a record low, with one U.S. dollar now worth more than 2.2 million rial.
4: So holy cow.
2: Those are the top five stories that we're watching today, Scott.
4: 2.2 million?
2: Yeah.
4: Wow. I'm supposed to be reading something right now, right? That's what I thought. Yes. I got it. I got you covered. I'm good.
3: Yeah.
4: Okay. Now, football is back, my friends, and Prize Picks is bringing out a monster offer. 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That's right.
2: Also, 10-second read, Scott.
4: The first $5 lineup with Prize Picks is $150 your way. 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There you go. Prepare!
5: Hit. The old punch out.
4: I didn't even see it at the bottom, so there you go.
3: Yeah.
4: I did my best.
5: Yeah. It's all you can do, man.
4: I know.
5: Every time I hear that, all I can think about is Sean Connery in The Rock. Losers do their best.
4: Thanks for that.
5: You know what winners do? I can't say it.
2: No, you can't.
5: You can't say it on the radio.
2: It involves the prom queen, though.
5: It does. There's no doubt about it. 5-year ban for Tiger Woods. You think it should have been more? You know, I'm thinking about all these different times we've had stories of people with like 10 DUIs.
2: Yeah.
5: Like multiple. So I'm like, okay, is that like the norm, the 5 years? I think the consensus is that's stricter than what people were thinking would happen or what would be in a similar situation. Yeah. Like they were not going to let him just get away with it because of who he was.
2: Yeah.
5: But I don't think it's a bad thing.
2: Yeah, I think yes. And if you look at it through the lens of like one particular legal case, yeah, I can see how this would be the harsher punishment. I'm just saying, with everything this guy's done,
5: yeah,
2: there's no way I'd feel good sharing the road with Tiger Woods.
3: Well, no. No. And hopefully he's got a handle on the other problems, too.
5: Okay. We got to get to a news update. And then the Scott Robbins trifecta. I think Casey's ready to make nice. Coming up right here.

0: It's B-Bake's 3-year anniversary, and I'm here with Mark and Johnny to celebrate.
1: Actually, Steve, after Mark's performance last time, he's been replaced.
0: Really? Who'd you get?
1: The star of the show. Who else?
0: Brittany, of course, the woman behind B-Bake's.
2: That's right. 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

0: the Markley Van Camp and Robin Show. I'm Jamie Markley, the Gen Xer. David Van Camp, the millennial. The man with an edge. The sexy boomer, Scott Robbins.
1: Yeah.
0: Definitely an edge. Dang. We'll get to that. Trifecta coming up in just a few. Yeah. You got a little bit of an edge.
2: A little bit cranky today. Yeah, maybe that's
0: just
2: the case.
0: A little
2: I
0: bit.
2: Don't know.
0: News update, David Van Camp.
3: Representative Debbie Dingell, Michigan rep. Democrat is very upset that Trump has renamed Lake Ontario to Lake America.
2: These guys.
3: She talked about it.
2: Twisted up in knots, aren't they?
3: Yeah.
2: Man.
3: She talked about it on Fox News.
4: I mean, the five Great Lakes are more than 20% of the fresh water in the world, and they are a mutual responsibility of America, the United States, and Canada. And do you think fish know which country they're in? Do you think birds do? Canada's our friend, and we should be stopping this.
2: Who cares what fish know?
3: Maybe the fish do.
2: That's a dumb thing to say.
3: I saw some wearing Hulk Hogan glasses, you know, just very excited about this change to Lake America.
2: The fish don't know.
0: Oh, gosh. Okay. I hope somebody else asked her, what do you think about Abdul El Sayed?
2: Well, she hates that, too. Yeah.
0: Yeah, she said she was done with that.
2: Done with it.
0: Well, do you support the policies or not?
3: Right. Because...
0: You should be asked,
3: right.
0: I mean.
3: The guy representing your party for U.S. Senate in your state begged this guy to come campaign for him.
0: Yeah. Well, and on the whole Democratic Socialist stuff, Scott Bessent. I know you're a big fan of Scott Bessent,
2: Scott.
0: I
2: like him, yeah.
0: So I brought this in just for you.
2: Okay, thank you.
0: A little cheer up for you.
2: There you go.
0: Talking about the DSA voter, I guess.
5: When you talk about socialism here in the U.S., when we look at the demographic of those voters, they are overeducated and under-earning.
6: Yes.
5: So these are underachievers who are jealous of those who want to go and work every day.
0: Yeah. I think that's pretty true.
2: Yep.
3: Well, yeah, and they're not willing to actually do real work. That Gustavo Gordillo guy...
0: Oh, yeah.
3: His whole resume is hilarious because he's claimed to be, you know, he's this working guy. He's a union electrician, democratic socialist. His parents fled Peru and came with nothing. And then it turns out, by the way, he lives in a not great apartment,
0: yeah.
3: Which actually the apartment was pretty nice. And, well, he didn't pay his bills, and he was only living there because the $1.5 million house his parents bought him was getting a gut reno done.
0: Yes.
3: And also, he got fired as a union electrician because he didn't go to work and didn't pay his dues. And his parents didn't show up here with nothing. His grandfather came here, was a very successful psychiatrist, and his dad is a multimillionaire.
0: This is the typical story
3: of
0: a lot of these people.
3: Absolutely.
0: Yeah.
2: Poor guy.
0: You might find this somewhat comical, but I'm not making it up. With this news today of Tiger Woods taking the plea deal and losing his driver's license for 5 years, there was a question that came up at the press conference with law officials in Florida.
3: Yeah.
0: Can he drive a golf cart?
2: See? That's a great question.
0: That's exactly what the dude said.
2: Go to Florida and drive around in golf carts in retirement villages or something.
0: Dude! Yeah. All of a sudden, I go to play this clip. Your computer needs updated. And just flipped off.
3: I love it. I love it when the computer...
0: Please wait.
3: When the computer just tells you it's done. It's like...
0: The show's not done.
2: Just gives up.
0: Yeah. Piece of freaking garbage.
2: Yeah, there you go.
0: David, if you go, it's on X. If you put
3: Tiger
0: in like
3: golf
0: Tiger,
3: cart. Yeah,
0: yes, it'll come up.
2: Tiger
0: diagnosing golf your PC. Gosh,
2: for the record,
0: what a freaking dump!
2: I had nothing to do with any of this.
0: No, you didn't.
3: I think this is it. Here we go.
7: A practical question: can Tiger legally drive his own golf cart?
8: Oh my God, that's a great question. Actually, I think you could. Can you drive a golf? You know what? You got me. We'll have to look into that. I'll get back to you. I know you cannot drive a golf cart while impaired on the roads
2: No.
8: because it is a vehicle. But I don't, my gut reaction is going to be no. But great question, and if you give Christine your information, I'll get back to you.
2: That is a great question.
3: That is.
0: Well, he's got to be able to drive it on the golf course. That'll probably be fine.
2: You can flip it over there, too, on its side. Or right.
0: Well, you can't. A lot of people
2: it
0: do it.
2: Drink or whatever.
0: All the time.
2: Yeah.
0: Well, yeah. But in a lot of those Florida communities, I mean, golf carts is how you get around.
2: That's
0: yeah.
2: true.
0: So, I don't know. We'll see what happens with that. I think you're ready for your big three?
2: Yeah, let's go.
0: Good thing we don't
2: need... Are you ready? I don't know.
0: Well, I have two different computers.
2: Okay.
0: One, I think we're fine with this. Casey's cool with it, and we're ready.
1: Are you ready?
6: One, two,
1: it's the three most important news stories of the day.
9: I hit the trifecta!
1: Well, at least according to Scott Robbins. It's the trifecta on the Markley, Van Camp, and Robbins Show.
0: Casey's had some computer issues, too, over time. Yeah. I know. Scott Robbins, trifecta, his top three stories of the day, helped by his hero.
10: I'm Casey Kasem.
2: Are you okay? Is everything working on your end, Casey?
10: Yes.
2: Okay, good. Good to hear.
0: He was frustrated for me. Yeah, I know. It's cool. I'm fine. Don't worry about me.
2: Has he seen the pictures yet? That's all I care about. Because those were stored in the computer, so hopefully they
0: No,
2: were.
0: He had not seen
11: it. What happened to the pictures I was supposed to see this week?
2: I don't know. Dude, they were in the computer. I don't know.
3: Been waiting for like 50 years.
0: Yeah, terrible.
11: Wow.
2: Hey, there's I'm no ready. Need for that now. There isn't.
10: Okay. Three.
2: Dang.
3: Number three, more Tallarico cringe.
2: Yeah, this is a level of cringe that Tallarico's efforts, he's trying real hard to be a real Texan, David. You know that, right?
3: Yeah.
2: Real Texan. So he was uncomfortably eating beef in that, I mean, I saw that picture.
3: Yeah.
2: Uncomfortably driving around in a rental truck. Yeah. Saw that one. Now he's found himself with a little video that's been put out of him dining at Cracker Barrel, which isn't awkward and weird as you think it would be, because it is. He's such a weirdo. He can't possibly not go into these places and not have people look at him like he's dropped out of a spaceship somewhere. I mean, he's trying to be cool and comfortable in there and everything and order his food and all that, but he can't. It's impossible.
3: What is this delicacy? Biscuits and...
2: Right.
3: Grotty?
2: Right. Yeah, grotty. Right, exactly. Hello, fellow Cracker Barrel lovers. It's me, Weirdo James Tallarico. And then the last shot, and again, there's no audio to it, but his last shot is panning out, and it's him at the window waving at people in the parking lot while he's eating his biscuits
0: and
2: gravy.
0: He loves gravy, right?
3: he does love gravy.
2: It's crazy.
0: Golly.
10: Oh, now, on with the countdown.
0: The Scott Robbins trifecta, okay. Top three of the day, up to number
10: two.
3: Allegedly. Number two.
2: Right.
10: They were nervous.
2: Well, howdy. Yeah. I don't get that way very often either. But
3: sin against Dolly Parton.
2: Dolly Parton, star on the Hollywood Walk of Fame, has been vandalized.
0: Gosh dang it.
2: Guy, somebody went
0: that?
2: In there and took all the flowers off of it, stole them all, and just pounded cracks into it.
10: I ain't going to stand for it.
2: You did that to Dolly Parton, you scumbag. And hopefully they'll be caught and punished to the fullest extent of the law. And this is why. This is why you just can't have nice things. Can't be a nice thing in the Hollywood Walk of Fame. What are you doing? It's Dolly, man.
0: They didn't want, what, didn't like the attention Dolly was getting?
2: I guess not.
0: Man, that
2: they
0: is
2: stole
0: sad.
2: All the flowers.
0: Oh, gosh.
10: And the countdown continues.
0: Scott Robbins, trifecta, top three of the day.
10: And finally, one.
3: Number one, some people got busted.
2: This one, I don't know why this tickles me. It kind of doesn't really tickle me. It's sad, I guess, on some level. But I played a record in the, would have been the 80s, I guess. Maybe the early 90s. I don't remember. There was a song called Rhythm of the Night. Some of you who were listening to Top 40 would remember it. It was by a group called The Barge.
0: I didn't listen to Top 40, but you couldn't escape it.
2: Oh, no, it was everywhere.
0: It was terrible.
2: Yeah, and it was big in clubs and that sort of thing.
0: You loved it. Yeah.
2: Well, I don't think I loved it,

0: But
1: you played it.
0: I didn't hate it.
1: You assaulted the ears of the masses.
0: Yeah. Well, the DeBarge brothers have hit on tough times recently.
1: Yeah.
0: They're not quite as hot as they used to be. So James and Chico DeBarge, members of the band.
1: Oh, do we need it?

0: goodness. Yeah, I played that song definitely a lot.
1: You want to know why he's cranky most days?
0: Yeah.
1: Think about years of suffering with this.
0: I haven't listened to it for a long time, but it was a fun little tune.
2: The Tesla cover was awesome.
0: Yeah, for the
1: they might be able to do something with it.
0: Well, they got he and his brother, James and Chico, were driving along.
1: Boy, this sound is timeless, too, isn't it?
0: Well, it's very dated for its time. Yeah, I mean, but the all top 40 songs were like that at the time.
1: Yeah, I know.
0: James DeBarge, 63, was behind the wheel of a truck. It was a Chevy Tahoe towing a Nissan SUV with a tow strap. Neither vehicle had license plates. So the cops saw that and went, well, wait a minute. It's 1:43 in the morning, by the way, in case you're keeping track at home. So they stopped him. Neither one of the DeBarge brothers were, they were dancing to the beat of the rhythm of the night because they didn't have any seatbelts on either. So police immediately disclosed the warrant. They got the warrant. They found drugs inside that were being moved by those two knuckleheads. So they arrested him and off to jail they go. In 1988, it was Chico and his older brother Bobby were arrested and they were convicted of their roles, conspiracy to smuggle more than 2 pounds of cocaine, and they're still at it. And the thing I don't understand is if you're going to smuggle drugs,
1: yeah,
0: and you're going to be out at 1:43 in the morning,
1: yeah,
0: you don't drive a car with no license plates on it.
1: Yeah, probably not.
0: You idiots. And make sure you stop at the stops. Make sure the brake lights work. Make sure all that happens. This has been Tips for Moving Drugs by me.
2: Uncle Scott.
0: Yeah.
1: I'm just thinking.
0: There's a little synthesizer break in there, yeah.
1: Yeah, again, a timeless sound. If part of your career today still making money was going out and performing this song, can you blame them for being drug addicts?
3: Just asking. And there you have it.
0: Wow.
1: Just asking. You probably can.
0: I don't know if
1: anybody. Oh, there's worse.
0: There are always worse songs, yeah.
1: Yeah. Have you ever heard that song before in your life, David?
2: I was thinking it was a different song that you were mentioning. No, I've never heard that song.
0: Oh, you don't know that one? Okay.
2: I don't know that. That's also why I teased it, as some people got busted, because I didn't know who those people were when you mentioned them.
0: You didn't know who the DeBarge brothers even were. Oh, my gosh.
1: Yeah.
0: Okay.
1: We got a dealer named Crooked Jess for Nimrods of the News coming up, and a news update next.
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8: Oh, I kind of have a twofer here. One is update in the Lindsey Clancy trial. They are unable to reach a decision again. The judge has given them new instructions. This is the second time they've been told that they've told the judge that they can't reach a verdict. The judge is saying, go back and try again. And so on and on it goes. Now, somewhat related to this is this woman who's been charged with jury intimidation in the Lindsey Clancy trial. Mm-hmm. She was taking pictures outside. She says, well, I was just trying to take a picture of Lindsey Clancy. I'm not a crazy person. Come on.
9: Yeah.
8: Interesting sidebar to this. She's a nurse, this woman who's been arrested.

0: and her husband passed away in 2013 from ALS, and her son died in 2017 from a seizure. So she's been through a lot. I mean, you got to remember, some of these people have been through a whole lot. But weirdly, she made the news in 2017 because she apparently fell into her son's burial plot.
1: What?
2: What?
0: She was visiting the grave, and, like, I guess the soil was still loose or something, and she fell in.
1: I don't know that I've ever heard of that.
2: I haven't either.
0: I haven't either. Or maybe it was just covered up with a tarp or something, and they hadn't filled it back in.
1: Okay.
2: Did was she trapped there, or did she?
0: They got her out. Oh, she did an interview with the local news.
1: Okay. You have it?
0: No. Well, that's the other thing, is the full segment has been memory holed, apparently.
1: Wow.
0: Can't find it.
2: Oh, that's a weird thing.
1: Yeah. And I haven't heard this yet. Savannah Hernandez works for Turning Point.
0: Yeah.
1: She went out and interviewed women and men on whether or not they think Lindsay Clancy is guilty, and she said the difference was huge. I don't think there's any swearing. They don't put those on the TV, do they?
2: No, well,
1: it's up to David if we risk it for the biscuit.
2: Well, David's got the button.
1: Risk it. Well, we got to get to Nimrod's, too. Maybe this is a project for tomorrow.
2: Okay, there you go.
1: I'll probably do that. All right, roll it up.
3: When the going gets tough.
4: Damn it, this is too hard.
3: The dumb get dumber.
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3: It's Nimrod's in the News on the Martley, Van Camp, and Robbins Show.
4: I love the poorly educated.
1: All right. Nimrod's in the News. We go to Florida. It was kind of a risk it for the biscuit situation for this undercover cop. He entrusted Jessica Crooked Jess Straubel, that's what she's known as, Crooked Jess, with $60 to score some crack cocaine. There was going to be a bust. Mm. So as the undercover officer watched, Crooked Jess walked over to this St. Pete residence that facilitates transactions for illegal narcotics and then disappeared into the property's backyard. Crooked Jess did not return with the crack. So after an hour, more than a reasonable amount of time to wait for a narcotics transaction to occur between two subjects, deputy concluded that Crooked Jess had no intentions of coming back.
2: Oh, no.
1: So a canvas of the neighborhood turned up no trace of Crooked Jess. But that was a few months ago, and now cops happened to see Crooked Jess over the weekend and charged her with possession of drug paraphernalia, because you know what she had this time? Fentanyl residue on a piece of aluminum foil located within her undergarments.
2: Oh, boy.
1: I saw the mugshot. That was an unpleasant job for somebody, and that's Nimrod's in the News. Whoop.
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9: From ABC News, I'm Dave Packer in downtown Minneapolis.
10: I feel unsafe, uncomfortable, and it's scary.
9: She was outside an apartment building where a deadly mass shooting happened this evening. Police Sergeant Garrett Parton says three people are dead, including the suspect, and three officers also injured.
11: There were four people transported. One died. There is one person who died at the scene, and the suspected shooter is also deceased at the scene.
9: A 19-year-old gunman forced his way into a Virginia elementary school this morning. He shot and wounded a staff member for killing himself, say police. An adult staff member released from the hospital after a gunshot wound. President Trump commenting on the war in Iran from the newly paved Rose Garden this evening.
12: We now control the Hormuz Strait, and we have many boats going through that every day, every night. Many, many boats loaded up with oil.
9: He was hosting a dinner for Republican members of Congress and cabinet officials. Earlier today, President Trump floated the idea of renaming the Strait of Hormuz the Trump Strait. New Jersey has filed a petition asking the Supreme Court to shut down prediction markets like Kalshi and Polymarket in the state. Meanwhile, growing bipartisan push in Congress to tighten regulations on prediction markets. Utah Republican Senator John Curtis.
13: We've seen the abuses, and they're rampant. When you can literally bet on anything that you have the ability to influence.
9: Prediction market companies argue they're in the commodities futures business, not gambling. Tiger Woods has changed his plea from not guilty to no contest to reckless driving in Florida, where state attorney Thomas Bechdel defended his decision to accept the plea.
14: At the end of the day, Mr. Woods admitted to his actions. He admitted to driving, reckless driving, a second offense.
9: The state amended the DUI charge and a judge suspended Wood's driver's license for 5 days. On Wall Street, stocks were lower again today. 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
15: 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I've been surfing here since I was a kid. Now, seeing my grandson out on the water, it means everything to me. 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
9: And Trump will host members of the FDNY at the White House Tuesday ahead of the 25th anniversary of the 9/11 terror attacks. Steel beams from the South Tower of the World Trade Center will be featured at the Ellipse. New York City public schools are banning generative artificial intelligence in elementary and middle schools for 1 year.
17: Just because technology is everywhere doesn't mean that it belongs everywhere. After all, each day when our children come to school, we teach them to ask questions, to challenge assumptions, to interrogate the premise, to ask why.
9: Mayor Mamdani says there are no studies yet on how AI might benefit kids in any way. It's not something you hear every day. A woman in California attacked by an angry otter.
18: Lynette Bellin says the reality of what happened to her is just sinking in.
19: I've been swimming in Lake Tahoe for like 25 years. This has never happened. Like,
18: the water safety and self-rescue trainer says even she never saw this coming. She was going for her usual swim along Lake Tahoe's east shore when something latched onto her leg and pulled her underwater.
9: ABC's Anna Bata says that Bellin ended up with 38 stitches. There's a baby boom at Ripley's Aquarium of Myrtle Beach. Over the summer, the aquarium welcomed 5 new African penguin chicks, bringing their total for the year to 7. The names of the 2 youngest, Chip and Boyd. Dave Packer, ABC News.
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4: Communion, thus denying these detainees religious sacraments. To join us to talk about it is the Archbishop of St. Louis, Archbishop Mitchell Rozanski. 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
5: Thank you, McGraw, for the opportunity to speak with you.
4: I thought that a federal judge ruled back in late 2025 that ICE must grant access to clergy to give communion and or pastoral care. What's going on here?
5: Well, in the detention center in St. Genevieve, Missouri, here in the Archdiocese of St. Louis, we have at least a dozen priests who are willing to go and minister to the Catholics who are in that detention center, either to say mass for them, to hear confessions, to give them the anointing of the sick. But they're not allowed to have any contact except between the glass and the two telephones back and forth. We're not allowed electronically to hear confessions that way. They cannot give them the Eucharist, and they cannot celebrate mass. So in my opinion, their religious freedom is being denied. And our faith really reaches out to everyone. These are people who are most vulnerable.
4: So how many detainees are we talking about?
5: I would say there's probably at least 50 there in the St. Genevieve Center, many of whom are Catholic, many of whom are Hispanic origin, none who have any criminal records except the fact that they were here either seeking asylum or they overstayed their visa.
4: And so explain to people who don't quite understand the Eucharist and the Holy Communion, why is that such an important part of the Catholic faith?
5: Well, really, the Eucharist is the central point of who we are as Catholics. It's the risen Christ present to us, promised in the Last Supper when Jesus said, "This is my body, this is my blood, do this in memory."

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5: This is America at Night with McGraw-Milhaven.
6: Another day, another deadlocked Lindsey Clancy jury. They're deadlocked again, and apparently the judge has given them at least one more day. Go home, he basically says. Go home and rethink your position. Come back and let's do this again. So they went home today again, completely and utterly deadlocked. They don't know what's going to happen, but the judge has said, given them at least another to go home, think it over, and come back tomorrow. Prosecutors, if they come back as a as a hung jury, and they can't come to some type of unanimous consensus, prosecutors will have to then decide whether or not to retry Clancy in front of a brand new jury. Reporters have been told that they expect the prosecutors to bring charges again in the event of a mistrial. I don't know. I don't think you can get 12 people to agree on anything in this case. Everyone agrees on the facts. But what should society do with this poor woman? I don't think you could get 12 people to agree on anything in this case. And it's also interesting how this is dividing along male and female lines. Women have a different, somewhat more sympathetic view of Lindsey Clancy. And the men, generally speaking, have a more defiant feeling towards her. So who knows? This thing, man, the whole story is just absolutely heartbreaking. Hey, stay right there. We're going to talk Appalachian Trail with a man who walked it not once, but twice. And then, of course, phone calls in hour number three. Our executive director tonight is Alex Hinton. Our engineer tonight is Richard Good. I'm McGraw-Milhaven. This is a...
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6: From ABC News, I'm Dave Packer. War with Iran intensifying, with the U.S. carrying out fresh strikes. President Trump Wednesday evening.
7: The leaders are gone. All of their technology is gone. Their weapons are largely gone. Other than that, they're doing quite well.
6: But here
7: their
6: at
7: economy
6: home,
7: is totally shot.
6: Here at home, the war is keeping oil and gas prices elevated. ABC's Elizabeth Schulze says the U.S. is not getting a break from overall costs, including borrowing money.
8: This is concerning investors globally, because if it gets that much more expensive to borrow money, we're in a lot of debt as a country. That means it is also getting more expensive for the federal government to pay off its debt as those rates go up. And the people who own bonds, it's investors, it's other countries. It's, you know, this is a huge part, kind of foundation of the global economy.
6: A shooting in a Minneapolis apartment building, leaving 3 people dead, including the suspected gunman. Officers are among those wounded by gunfire in that shootout with the suspect, Police Chief Bill Peterson.
9: I'm truly sickened by this level of violence. That feeling is tempered only by the courageous actions of the Minneapolis police officers who responded without hesitation.
6: Defense Secretary Pete Hegseth is facing growing criticism from Republicans after the resignation of Army Secretary Dan Driscoll and a string of firings. ABC's Louis Martinez.
10: There have been tensions going on for quite some time with Defense Secretary Pete Hegseth. As we've seen, Hegseth has

0: Hey, it's Steve Hamill with Ted McGreer from Ted Shoe and Sport, 115 Main Street, downtown Keene. Ted, for many parents, back to school can actually mean back to you, where parents can focus on themselves again.
1: Well, right. You spend all this time taking care of your kids, getting all their gear ready for back to school. And you know what? We neglect our feet so much that we're the last ones to think about our own needs. So, yeah, our fall transition season's here, Steve. All of our fall shoes are arriving, hiking boots and walking and running shoes. And so if you've waited 6 or 8 months for new shoes, maybe it's time.
0: Could be a great time, especially now. A lot of parents will drop off the kids and then go hike the mountain for the day. But that footwear has to be up to par.
1: Yeah, it really does. I mean, I don't know if you've ever been up Monadnock. I tend to look at everybody's feet and looking at people's shoes that they go up that mountain and say, how are they doing this?
0: The right hikers for the right hike. And of course, it really goes back to the basics with Ted's, because you'll fit every shoe properly.
1: Yeah, we measure and fit the feet every time, Steve. Every brand runs differently. We know that stuff. That's why we want you to come here and see us and let us help you.
0: Ted's in downtown Keene.
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10: August 12th marked the end of summer school duties for the nation's teachers. Among them, our Miss Brooks, who teaches English at Madison High School. Yes, August is the month when school teachers heed the siren call of travel and see such wonders as the Taj Mahal, the Eiffel Tower, and the Colosseum at Rome.
11: Then they finish their popcorn and leave the newsreel theater. 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
5: From ABC News, I'm Dave Packer. A deadly shooting Wednesday afternoon at a residential building in downtown Minneapolis. Police Chief Bill Peterson.
6: Officers entered the high-rise apartment building. Inside, officers encountered victims and heard additional gunfire. Officers followed the sound of the gunfire to an upper floor of the building. On that floor, officers encountered a haze that significantly limited their visibility. Officers exchanged gunfire with the suspect.
5: That shooting leaving three people dead, including the suspected gunman. President Trump predicting again that the six-month-old war with Iran will end soon. Meanwhile, one chapter of the conflict is ending.
7: The USS Lincoln, the gleaming aircraft carrier which set off from San Diego 286 days ago, docking in Thailand, covered in rust after a record-setting deployment in support of the U.S. blockade of Iran. 5,000 American sailors finally setting foot on dry land. Shakira Fairfax of New Jersey traveled to Thailand to greet her daughter Jada.
8: It was an uncertain time. It was a scary time. It was difficult. It was definitely difficult.
7: President Trump had publicly brushed off concerns about how long these American sailors were at sea.
5: ABC's Mary Bruce. The judge in the Lindsey Clancy trial has sent the jurors home after a fifth day of deliberations. ABC's Aaron Katursky.
9: The jury did not ask for anything. No evidence, no testimony, no clarification about the law. They seem to have what they need to decide. They have. They're just split.
5: Clancy admits to killing her three children. The jury is weighing whether she should be held criminally responsible. New Jersey has filed a petition asking the U.S. Supreme Court to shut down prediction markets like Kalshi and Poly Market in the state. Now, prediction market companies argue that they are not in the gambling business, but the commodities futures business. You're listening to ABC News.
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5: Police in Tucson, Arizona confirmed that Monday's fatal shooting at a gay bar was a hate crime. The shooter died with two victims. Stocks snapped a three-day losing streak Wednesday. The market has been under pressure from rising oil prices and a bond market sell-off.
12: What we are seeing are those borrowing costs surge. And this is happening not just in the U.S., it's happening all over the world. The way that this shows up is in the price of bonds, which are, you know, you own basically a government bond. Those prices are falling, which means interest rates are going up. And that's really important, because what a government bond, what that interest rate is, basically affects everything from a mortgage rate to your credit card rate. For a small business, if you're taking out a loan, it means that cost of borrowing that money is more expensive.
5: ABC's Elizabeth Schulze. Authorities in Texas rescued dozens of people from rising floodwaters as former tropical storm Edward lingered, dumping 2 feet of rain in some areas. In Livingstone, Robert Diaz was in cleanup mode.
13: I've been hearing them saying in other news, they said that water is waist deep. That water is not waist deep. That's about 18 feet deep.
5: Rains are expected through Thursday morning. Boldly going where no coin has gone before. Britain's Royal Mint is marking the 60th anniversary of the Star Trek franchise with two collectible 50 pence coins. One features four different spacecraft from the franchise, while the other stamped with a Vulcan salute, live long and prosper. Dave Packer, ABC News.
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15: 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Every brand runs differently. We know that stuff. That's why we want you to come here and see us and let us help you.
14: Ted's in downtown Keene.
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5: From ABC News, I'm Dave Packer. War with Iran intensifying, with the U.S. carrying out fresh strikes. President Trump Wednesday evening.
6: The leaders are gone. All of their technology is gone. Their weapons are largely gone. Other than that, they're doing quite well.
5: But here
6: their
5: at
6: economy
5: home,
6: is totally shot.
5: Here at home, the war is keeping oil and gas prices elevated. ABC's Elizabeth Schulze says the U.S. is not getting a break from overall costs, including borrowing money.
7: This is concerning investors globally, because if it gets that much more expensive to borrow money, we're in a lot of debt as a country. That means it is also getting more expensive for the federal government to pay off its debt as those rates go up. And the people who own bonds, it's investors, it's other countries. It's, you know, this is a huge part, kind of foundation of the global economy.
5: A shooting in a Minneapolis apartment building leaving three people dead, including the suspected gunman. Officers are among those wounded by gunfire in that shootout with the suspect, Police Chief Bill Peterson.
8: I'm truly sickened by this level of violence. That feeling is tempered only by the courageous actions of the Minneapolis police officers who responded without hesitation.
5: Defense Secretary Pete Hegseth is facing growing criticism from Republicans after the resignation of Army Secretary Dan Driscoll and a string of firings. ABC's Louis Martinez.
9: There have been tensions going on for quite some time with Defense Secretary Pete Hegseth. As we've seen, Hegseth has intervened in the promotions of certain senior officers to the general officer level. Some of those promotions were stopped. We've also seen Hegseth be highly involved in the Army's senior ranks because he fired the Army's top general, General Randy George, back in April.
5: GOP Senator Tom Tillis slammed Hegseth as inept, accusing him of creating a leadership void in the top ranks. Day six of deliberations on tap for the Massachusetts jury in the Lindsey Clancy murder trial. For the second time, jurors told the judge they were deadlocky again, instructed them, keep trying. You're listening to ABC News.
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1: Disney star Carla Jeffrey has died, according to her Instagram. She was 33. The actress was known for her role as Bree in the Zombies franchise. Disney is the parent company of ABC News. New Jersey is asking the Supreme Court to shut down prediction markets in the state.
2: New Jersey's appeal to the Supreme Court marks the first time the legality of sites like Kalshi and Polymarket has been raised to the nation's highest court. It is shaping up to be a landmark legal battle over the power of whether states or the federal government should regulate the rapidly growing prediction markets. Federal appeals courts are split. New Jersey argues it has regulated gambling in the state for more than a century. Companies say Congress wants the Commodity Futures Trading Commission to oversee online sports wagering. Michelle Franzen, ABC News.
1: The NBA has suspended Los Angeles Clippers owner Steve Ballmer 1 year, and the team ordered to pay a $30 million fine for violating salary cap circumvention rules in a case involving Kawhi Leonard. NBA senior insider Shams Charania has more on the investigation.
3: It essentially shows that the Clippers weren't technically funneling money to Kawhi Leonard. There was no napkin with money being given to him on an agreement, but they actively helped him obtain financial revenue from companies for, in specific, as far as getting money off the court along with his NBA contract.
1: The Clippers say they'll challenge the decision. Dave Packer, ABC News.
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7: Could be a great time, especially now. 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
8: 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Every brand runs differently. We know that stuff. 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
6: From ABC News, I'm Dave Packer. A deadly shooting Wednesday afternoon at a residential building in downtown Minneapolis. Police Chief Bill Peterson.
7: Officers entered the high-rise apartment building. Inside, officers encountered victims and heard additional gunfire. Officers followed the sound of the gunfire to an upper floor of the building. On that floor, officers encountered a haze that significantly limited their visibility. Officers exchanged gunfire with the suspect.
6: That shooting leaving three people dead, including the suspected gunman. President Trump predicting again that the six-month-old war with Iran will end soon. Meanwhile, one chapter of the conflict is ending.
8: The USS Lincoln, the gleaming aircraft carrier which set off from San Diego 286 days ago, docking in Thailand, covered in rust after a record-setting deployment in support of the U.S. blockade of Iran. 5,000 American sailors finally setting foot on dry land. Shakira Fairfax of New Jersey traveled to Thailand to greet her daughter, Jada.
9: It was an uncertain time. It was a scary time. It was difficult. It was definitely difficult.
8: President Trump had publicly brushed off concerns about how long these American sailors were at sea.
6: ABC's Mary Bruce. The judge in the Lindsey Clancy trial has sent the jurors home after a fifth day of deliberations. ABC's Aaron Katursky.
10: The jury did not ask for anything. No evidence, no testimony, no clarification about the law. They seem to have what they need to decide. They have. They're just split.
6: Clancy admits to killing her three children. The jury is weighing whether she should be held criminally responsible. New Jersey has filed a petition asking the U.S. Supreme Court to shut down prediction markets like Kalshi and Poly Market in the state. Now, prediction market companies argue that they are not in the gambling business, but the commodities futures business. You're listening to ABC News.
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6: Police in Tucson, Arizona confirmed that Monday's fatal shooting at a gay bar was a hate crime. The shooter died with two victims. Stocks snapped a three-day losing streak Wednesday. The market has been under pressure from rising oil prices and a bond market sell-off.
13: What we are seeing are those borrowing costs surge. And this is happening not just in the U.S., it's happening all over the world. The way that this shows up is in the price of bonds, which are, you know, you own basically a government bond. Those prices are falling, which means interest rates are going up. And that's really important, because what a government bond, what that interest rate is, basically affects everything from a mortgage rate to your credit card rate. For a small business, if you're taking out a loan, it means that's cost of borrowing that money is more expensive.
6: ABC's Elizabeth Schulze. Authorities in Texas rescued dozens of people from rising floodwaters as former tropical storm Edward lingered, dumping 2 feet of rain in some areas. In Livingstone, Robert Diaz was in cleanup mode.
14: I've been hearing them saying in other news, they said that water is waist deep. That water is not waist deep. That's about 18 feet deep.
6: Rains are expected through Thursday morning. Boldly going where no coin has gone before. Britain's Royal Mint is marking the 60th anniversary of the Star Trek franchise with two collectible 50 pence coins. One features four different spacecraft from the franchise, while the other stamped with a Vulcan salute, live long and prosper. Dave Packer, ABC News.
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0: Hey, it's Steve Hamill with Ted McGreer from Ted Shoe and Sport, 115 Main Street, downtown Keene. Ted, for many parents, back to school can actually mean back to you, where parents can focus on themselves again.
1: Well, right. You spend all this time taking care of your kids, getting all their gear ready for back to school. And you know what? We neglect our feet so much that we're the last ones to think about our own needs. So yeah, our fall transition season's here, Steve. All of our fall shoes are arriving, hiking boots and walking and running shoes. And so if you've waited 6 or 8 months for new shoes, maybe it's time.
0: Could be a great time, especially now. A lot of parents will drop off the kids and then go hike the mountain for the day. But that footwear has to be up to par.
1: Yeah, it really does. I mean, I don't know if you've ever been up Monadnock. I tend to look at everybody's feet and looking at people's shoes that they go up that mountain and say, how are they doing this?
0: The right hikers for the right hike. And of course, it really goes back to the basics with Ted's, because you'll fit every shoe properly.
1: Yeah, we measure and fit the feet every time, Steve. Every brand runs differently. We know that stuff. That's why we want you to come here and see us and let us help you.
0: Ted's in downtown Keene.
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10: August 12th marked the end of summer school duties for the nation's teachers. Among them, our Miss Brooks, who teaches English at Madison High School. Yes, August is the month when school teachers heed the siren call of travel and see such wonders as the Taj Mahal, the Eiffel Tower, and the Colosseum at Rome.
11: Then they finish their popcorn and leave the newsreel theater. 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
3: Hey, it's Steve Hamill with Ted McGreer from Ted Shoe and Sport, 115 Main Street, downtown Keene. Ted, for many parents, back to school can actually mean back to you, where parents can focus on themselves again.
4: Well, right. You spend all this time taking care of your kids, getting all their gear ready for back to school. And you know what? We neglect our feet so much that we're the last ones to think about our own needs. So yeah, our fall transition season's here, Steve. All of our fall shoes are arriving, hiking boots and walking and running shoes. And so if you've waited 6 or 8 months for new shoes, maybe it's time.
3: Could be a great time, especially now. A lot of parents will drop off the kids and then go hike the mountain for the day. But that footwear has to be up to par.
4: Yeah, it really does. I mean, I don't know if you've ever been up Monadnock. I tend to look at everybody's feet and looking at people's shoes that they go up that mountain and say, how are they doing this?
3: The right hikers for the right hike. And of course, it really goes back to the basics with Ted's, because you'll fit every shoe properly.
4: Yeah, we measure and fit the feet every time, Steve. Every brand runs differently. We know that stuff. That's why we want you to come here and see us and let us help you.
3: Ted's in downtown Keene.
5: Welcome back. You're with America in the Morning. Sailors from the USS Abraham Lincoln, who spent months in the war zone near Iran, are finally off the ship and in a much friendlier location. Correspondent Donna Warder reports the crew is taking a much-deserved shore leave in Thailand before they head back to the United States.
6: After more than 9 months at sea, the sailors from the USS Abraham Lincoln stepped off the ship at a port in eastern Thailand and onto buses that took them to a hotel in the popular beach town of Pattaya. The 5,000 or so service members aboard the Lincoln, which had been in the Middle East supporting the U.S. war against Iran, had been at sea for more than 250 days. Families at home were growing concerned about the lengthy deployment and reports of deteriorating mental health among the crew, and shortages of supplies, including food and hygiene products. Reporters asked the Lincoln's commanding officer, Captain Dan Keeler, about the long deployment.
7: It is normal for a long deployment.
6: And about a comment from President Donald Trump that the aircraft carrier hadn't been at sea long enough.
7: The president speaks for himself.
6: I'm Donna Warder.
5: The CEO of a beer company has a blunt message for those who stole over 1,600 cases of Pabst Blue Ribbon from a California warehouse. Correspondent Jennifer King reports the suds maker wants the product returned and is even putting up a reward.
8: Pabst Blue Ribbon.
9: Pabst Brewing Company is engaging in a lighthearted social media campaign to try and get back its stolen beer. The company's offering up to $20,000 for information leading to the recovery of over 1,600 cases of Pabst Blue Ribbon and non-alcoholic Old Milwaukee, stolen from a Southern California warehouse on August 17th. We don't fault you for wanting to brag to your friends about how much PBR you have, the company says. We just wish you obtained it the honorable way. Tipsters are asked to email hotline@pabst.com. Police in Montclair, California say the drinks were stolen from the same distribution center in two separate incidents on the same day. In the first heist, $45,000 worth of beer headed for Tucson was picked up but never delivered. An hour later, someone from a purported subcontracting company submitted fake documents to pick up another load worth $25,000. I'm Jennifer King.
5: America in the Morning for Thursday, September 3rd, 2026 is produced by Jeff McKay. I'm John Trout. This is Westwood One.
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4: Mostly cloudy today. Slight chance of a shower or storm this afternoon. Highs 78 to 81. Mostly clear tonight. Lows 57 to 60. Partly cloudy tomorrow. Highs 77 to 80. Mostly cloudy Saturday. Highs 70 to 73. And mainly cloudy Sunday. Highs 69 to 72. I'm meteorologist Joe Schachner from the WKBK Weather Center.
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0: It's 5 till. You're with America in the Morning. We will soon leave summer and fast head into the fall TV season. Entertainment reporter Kevin Carr takes a look at what's expected to be big hits on the small screen.
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1: 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I'm Kevin Carr.
0: From being called by someone saying they're from the government about missing money to the Nigerian prince who wants you to hold cash for him with the promise you can keep some, scams in America are at an all-time high. Correspondent Julie Walker reports the cost of the scams for the average American who was duped by scammers is in the billions of dollars, and people are finding in some cases they can get little to no help to get their money back.
13: Exclusive new polling shows virtually every American has been the target of scammers in some way, including victim Alice Lynn, who invested nearly all her life savings, more than $720,000, in a crypto scam with a man named Justin, whom she met in an online chat group.
14: I thought I could trust him. Not only but we had the same language, same religion, and also he built himself as an image of a billionaire.
13: Last year, Americans reporting nearly $16 billion in losses to the FTC, a record. Meanwhile, the U.S. still lags behind other countries in tackling the problem, holding financial and social media companies responsible and regulating the cryptocurrency scammers rely on. That's according to an investigation by the Associated Press and Frontline. I'm Julie Walker.
0: America in the Morning for Thursday, September 3rd, 2026 is produced by Jeff McKay. I'm John Trout. This is Westwood One.
15: Hey, it's Steve Hamill with Ted McGreer from Ted Shoe and Sport, 115 Main Street, downtown Keene. Ted, for many parents, back to school can actually mean back to you, where parents can focus on themselves again.
16: Well, right. You spend all this time taking care of your kids, getting all their gear ready for back to school. And you know what? We neglect our feet so much that we're the last ones to think about our own needs. So, yeah, our fall transition season's here, Steve. All of our fall shoes are arriving, hiking boots and walking and running shoes. And so if you've waited 6 or 8 months for new shoes, maybe it's time.
15: Could be a great time, especially now. A lot of parents will drop off the kids and then go hike the mountain for the day. 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
16: Yeah, it really does. I mean, I don't know if you've ever been up Monadnock. I tend to look at everybody's feet and looking at people's shoes that they go up that mountain and say, how are they doing this?
15: The right hikers for the right hike. And of course, it really goes back to the basics with Ted's, because you'll fit every shoe properly.
16: Yeah, we measure and fit the feet every time, Steve. Every brand runs differently. We know that stuff. That's why we want you to come here and see us and let us help you.
15: Ted's in downtown Keene.
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18: From ABC News, I'm Sherry Preston. An angry Minneapolis police chief, Bill Peterson, following a mass shooting that left three people dead, including the shooter, as well as multiple people injured.
19: Once again, we are updating you on the cowardly acts of a violent shooter whose actions have significantly impacted the lives of residents, our community, our officers, and other first responders.
18: Among those wounded, three police officers, two of them shot in the exchange of gunfire on the upper level of a high-rise building downtown. There is no word on a motive at this point. The price of oil once again trading at about $95 a barrel amid renewed tension in the Middle East. At a Rose Garden Club dinner with cabinet officials and members of Congress last night, President Trump said of Iran,
3: "The leaders are gone. All of their technology is gone. Their weapons are largely gone. Other than that, they're doing quite well. Their economy is totally shot."
18: Iran striking several U.S. allies overnight, including Kuwait and Bahrain, following the latest U.S. strikes in the country. Heading into the Labor Day weekend, gas in the U.S. currently costing an average of about $4.10 a gallon. Before the war, is about $2.90. AAA's Aixa Diaz.
9: "You've got these high crude oil prices mixing in right now with the fact that gasoline demand's going down and winter blend gasoline's going to hit the market. So we'll see where we end up. But right now, we're at $4.12, and that national average is about a dollar higher than we were paying this time last year."
18: Energy Secretary Chris Wright in Venezuela Wednesday, solidifying the agreement for the U.S. to take 65 billion barrels of Venezuelan oil reserves. Republican analyst Liz Rebecca Alocohan calls it a sweetheart deal.
10: "We have a little information around the vetting process of the company that was given access to a fifth of Venezuela's oil reserves for the next 100 years.
18: Crew of the USS Lincoln in Thailand, first dry land they've been on for more than 260 days. This is ABC News.
20: 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I've been surfing here since I was a kid. Now, seeing my grandson out on the water, it means everything to me. Watching him and taking in the blue waves, the sea breeze, the blurry horizon.
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18: Still no verdict after a fifth day of jury deliberations for those trying to decide in Lindsey Clancy's case in Plymouth, Massachusetts. ABC's Aaron Katursky says the trial has divided the country. However,
22: the only debate that counts involves the nine women and three men who have spent about 30 hours now deciding whether Clancy methodically and intentionally killed her three children or whether she cannot be culpable because of postpartum psychosis.
18: The jury has told the judge twice now that they are deadlocked. Some scary moments at the start of the school year for kids in Westwood Hills Elementary in Waynesboro, Virginia. Police were alerted to an intruder in the school who was shot and wounded one staff member, forcing a lockdown. The staff member's expected to be okay. Police Chief David Shaw on what happened next.
23: Law enforcement responded within minutes and immediately entered the school. There, they located in the library the suspect dead from an apparent self-inflicted gunshot wound. There were no students in the library at the time. The time between the initial call and the location of the suspect was approximately 3 minutes.
18: Superintendent says their safety and security protocols worked. Paradise for Star Wars fans is almost open, says ABC's Hannah Batah.
24: The George Lucas Museum of Narrative Art in L.A. is 300,000 square feet. It's shaped like a spaceship, and it opens with an exhibit of the Star Wars story. In addition to memorabilia from the franchise, there are giant theaters and a large collection of Lucas's artwork.
18: Admission will set you back $25, but kids under 17 are free. Sherry Preston, ABC News.
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26: 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Drivers in downtown Keene should expect changing traffic patterns today as construction continues. Traffic has shifted on the east and west sides of Central Square, and West Street is closed to through traffic between Central Square and School Street. Traffic is being detoured via Gilbo Avenue and School Street, while eastbound access for local traffic and deliveries remains open. Motorists and pedestrians are urged to use caution and watch for changing traffic patterns. Two people charged in connection with the death of a Keene woman could be waiting nearly another year before their cases go to trial.
2: Two people charged in connection with the 2024 death of a Keene woman may have to wait nearly another year before facing a jury. Andrea Martin and Christian Torres appeared virtually in court Wednesday as their attorneys discussed potential trial dates with a judge. Prosecutors say 31-year-old Justina Steffi died from a fentanyl-containing substance after she was allegedly beaten and drugged. Investigators say her body was taken from a Keene home and later found in bags along a Massachusetts roadside. Martin and Torres have been jailed since their arrest last year. Tentative dates have now been set, with Martin's jury selection potentially beginning in May and Torres' trial scheduled for late July. Prosecutors say each case could take 5 to 6 days because of the number of witnesses expected to testify. For WKBK News, I'm Abby Trombley.
26: The Keene Police Department is highlighting tougher penalties coming to New Hampshire for drivers who illegally pass stop school buses. Starting January 1st, a first offense will mean a $300 fine and a mandatory 7-day license suspension. A second offense carries a fine of at least $750 and a revoked license for at least 30 days. Third and subsequent offenses could mean a fine of at least $750, at least 15 days in jail, and a revoked license for at least 1 year. Drivers must stop at least 25 feet from the bus, whether approaching from the front or behind. They must remain stopped until the bus moves or the red flashing lights turn off. Business news and sports are next. 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
26: Stocks rose on Wall Street Wednesday as gains by big technology companies and relatively steady oil prices and bond yields helped boost the market after a downbeat start to the week. The S&P 500 gained 35 points and will open at 7,666. The Dow Jones Industrial Average climbed 295 points and begins trading this morning at 53,061. And the NASDAQ gained 118 points and opens at 26,217.
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26: The Boston Red Sox lost to Seattle 8-3 on Wednesday, dropping four of their last five. Roman Anthony gave Boston a bright spot, hitting his first home run since returning from a wrist injury that had sidelined him since early in the season. Willie Abreu also had three hits, including two doubles. Patrick Sandoval took the loss, allowing four runs, three earned on five hits in just over four innings. The Sox open a four-game series at Baltimore tonight. Jake Bennett gets the start for Boston, and you can follow all the action on Rewind 92.7 and 102.3. The Keene High girls field hockey team picked up a 2-1 road win over John Stark yesterday. Scarlett Miller scored both goals for the Blackbirds, including the game winner late in the fourth quarter. Dana English had one save in net, while Natalia Gillis and Zoe Allaire also played well for Keene. The Keene JV team also picked up a 1-0 win. And the Keene High boys varsity golf team is on the course today, taking on Dover, Manchester Memorial, and Merrimack. Tee time is set for 3:15 this afternoon. 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
1: Mostly cloudy today, slight chance of a shower or storm this afternoon, highs 78 to 81. Mostly clear tonight, lows 57 to 60. Partly cloudy tomorrow, highs 77 to 80. Mostly cloudy Saturday, highs 70 to 73. And mainly cloudy Sunday, highs 69 to 72. I'm meteorologist Joe Shaka from the WKBK Weather Center.
26: It's 60 degrees outside our West Keene studios at 611 in the WKBK News Center. I'm Kelsey Johnson.
17: 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Here's Mitch.

0: weekend. I know you're ready. Come on, let's go. Seems like good old Mother Nature's going to cooperate, too. Good news coming up in just a moment. After today's rain, which is only just little tiny showers, we have dry conditions Friday, Saturday, Sunday. Will there be an abundance of sunshine and really hot temperatures? No. Will it be mainly cloudy and temps right around mid-70s? Yes. But some of us like that. It's going to be a pretty decent weekend weather-wise. We will talk about it with our friend Joe Shaka, who will be joining us here in just about 25 minutes or so with our live weather forecast details. It's a Thursday morning, which means the name, the song, and artist contest is on the way. Our prize package this morning worth about $65. We have, again, merchandise for the River Valley Artists and Art Show. And we have, hot off the presses, and we know you love them, because they save you lots of money, the 2026-2027 Family Shopper Gift Book. Have us in speed dial. Get ready to compete. We'll have a song for you coming up in just about 25 minutes or so. I can't give you any clues yet because I haven't picked the song, so I don't know what we're going to do. Last week's. I haven't had a real tough one. Where was it? I don't remember. How are you? Good morning, neighbors. It is a little rainy out there on this Thursday morning, September 3rd, 2026. And when I say a little, I mean just a little sprinkle. We've had some off and on showers overnight, which is helping get some water into the ground and to help moisten things up a little bit because it's been so dry. And that's the good news. And that's just going to move out. And I think by the end of the day today, when you're driving home from work, really thinking about starting your weekend, it's going to be sunny. And again, confirmation from Joe Shaka joining us a little bit later on. An hour after Joe joins us at 7:40, 8:10 this morning, we'll talk more about the weather and all the other wonderful things that are in the brand new hot off the presses. Just hit the stores on Tuesday. The new latest edition of the Old Farmer's Almanac. And we're going to be joined by the editor-in-chief. Carol Conair is going to join us, and she's going to tell you all about what you'll find in this year's Old Farmer's Almanac. And we'll talk a little bit about the winter weather forecast in particular, but the other seasons as well. Papagano was with us yesterday for our monthly visit, and this year is going to be the first year in like four decades that he's not doing an extended winter weather forecast. Matter of fact, he's not going to do any more extended weather forecasts because the formula that he's used all these years, going back to some famous weatherman, professor, teacher individual who had set up this protocol and the formula of how to do long-range weather forecasting, he says most of it doesn't apply anymore because of the severe weather, because of climate change and everything else that we have going on. So he's just kind of winging it. But he thinks because of the Super El Nino and because of past history that we're going to have a snowier than normal winter. We're going to have a fair amount of snow, a little less of that mixed precipitation except at the seacoast. And we could have some cold, real cold spells too. So we'll see what the Old Farmer's Almanac has to say about it. We already know what Pat has to say about it. And again, Pat can comment further when he joins us coming up in the month of October, November, as we get closer. Anyway, Carol's going to join us. She's a hoot. She loves her job, and we all love the Old Farmer's Almanac. She'll be with us at 8:10. After our 8:30 news this morning, we're going to be joined by former mayor of the city of Keene, George Hansel, and a gentleman named David Tile. And they've been working, and this has always been on George's radar since when he was mayor, is helping out homeless veterans in the city of Keene and other places in the state and trying to find them all to have 100% homes for what right now are homeless veterans in our community. And they're going to tell you how you can help that situation and what they've been doing about it. We're going to do that at about 8:40, 8:45 this morning after our 8:30 news. Coming up at 9:10, it's What's Cooking with Luca Paris. And that's when we'll start our culinary journey. And we're all excited about that. Again, weather forecast details here in a moment. I heard Kelsey mention this. Keene Police Department on social media has updated everybody on new laws in the state of New Hampshire recently passed, which have much stricter penalties for people who unlawfully pass a stopped school bus that has their flashing red lights. It's House Bill 1308, took effect or will take effect starting January 1st, but you should apply this now. Key rule, stopping distance. You must stay at least 25 feet away from the front or rear of the bus. All the time, I see people pull right up behind the bus or right up near the front of it if they're heading in the opposite direction. I seem to always think from driver's ed that you were supposed to be 100 feet. I always stop way back because why not? It gives you greater visibility, and it also gives people on the bus greater visibility. Stopping distance, 25 feet. Both directions, drivers traveling behind the bus and drivers approaching from the opposite direction must stop. Not any of this rolling. You got to stop. When to move. You cannot move until the bus starts moving again and or when the red flashing lights are turned off. Again, they were shown on the nightly news, this little kid, he was probably like 8 years old, got off the bus, crosses in front of the bus to get to the other side of the street, and a car goes whizzing by. And by whizzing by, I mean like 50, 60 miles an hour. Just about hits the kid. And very, very frightful situation. So again, the state of New Hampshire is cracking down on this. First offense, classified as a Class B misdemeanor, your fine will be $300. Mandatory 7-day driver's license suspension as well. That's just for the first offense. You're going to lose your license. Second offense, classified as a Class A misdemeanor, your fine is at least $750, could be more. License revocation for at least 30 days. If you get caught for a third time for subsequent offenses, classified as a Class A misdemeanor, fine of $750 or more, mandatory minimum sentence of 15 consecutive days in jail. They're not messing around. It takes only a moment out of your busy schedule to stop for school buses. They're not messing around. Jail time, 15 consecutive days. No, just going to jail on weekends. It will interfere with your work schedule or everything else. Just don't do it, right? Makes common sense. It's common sense. 22 past the hour. Let's update you on the weather. A little sprinkle. Nice shower falling right now. 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
1: The WKBK Dependable Weather Forecast.
2: Mostly cloudy today. Slight chance of a shower or storm this afternoon. Highs 78 to 81. Mostly clear tonight. Lows 57 to 60. Partly cloudy tomorrow. Highs 77 to 80. Mostly cloudy Saturday. Highs 70 to 73. And mainly cloudy Sunday. Highs 69 to 72. I'm meteorologist Joe Shaka from the WKBK Weather Center.
0: And we appreciate it, Joe. It is 60 degrees right now in town. I have the day off tomorrow. Sean Patrick will be filling in for me. He'll still have Arnie on the phone line and still play trivia with you. Good news at 8:10 and more. Make sure you tune in and join him. Joe Shaka, we talked about this at the beginning of the week. This is his last week doing morning weather for the weather service that we're contracted with. He's moving to afternoons, which means he won't have to get up at the crack of dawn every single day. He's excited about that. He and I will have our last chat for a little while this morning, and of course his last day, at least as a regular part of our morning show with Sean tomorrow. Phil Spivak, who you've heard many, many times when Joe's on vacation, will be taking over his slot weekday mornings at 7:40. But Joe will join us live, and we'll talk about the long holiday weekend. Pat Pagano was with us yesterday, and Joe concur that we're actually looking at a pretty decent weekend, especially as far as dry conditions are concerned. Kelsey was asking me about my plans. It's actually going to be a lot of DIY around the house this weekend. You, however, heading south for a little Halloween fun down in Salem, Mass.
3: I am, and I'm excited. This is my first time actually going.
0: I haven't been since I was 13.
3: Oh, wow.
0: So, and back then, it wasn't nearly as big a thing as it is nowadays. Mm-hmm. We talked about the movie Hocus Pocus and just all the focus on everything Halloween. And I asked if you were going to dress like a witch. And I thought about it afterwards. I'm like, that was inconsiderate.
3: But, no, stop.
0: But you know, it's all about the witches. And,
3: exactly.
0: Yeah. And they have the witch house down there you can visit. There's a couple of them, actually. The House of Seven Gables, mm-hmm. which is a cool old house and, you know, based on the book. And obviously, they really whip up the whole idea of Halloween. And what do they call it now? Do they call it Summerween?
3: Oh, yeah, I think so, yeah.
0: Where people start decorating in August.
3: Yep. Even before that, I think.
0: Yeah, with their Halloween decorations. And again, you can go to all the Halloween stores and the Home Depots, and they have all the giant skeletons and all the really cool decorations. Now, do you decorate where you live?
3: Oh, yeah.
0: For Halloween a lot? You do?
3: Absolutely.
0: Is it your favorite holiday?
3: It is. Next to Christmas, Halloween's my number one.
0: Well, so then it's number two.
3: Yeah.
0: Christmas. Well, have a great time down there.
3: Thank
0: and
3: you.
0: Be safe. And our Sean Patrick also tells us that he's going down with his family right on Halloween, which is crazy.
3: Yeah, that's
0: in my opinion, you know, because of just how crowded it gets. So you can give him some good helpful advice while you're down there. And you and I will have a chance to talk about it when we get back together on Tuesday. Again, we all have Monday off. Kelly,

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0: Hey, it's Steve Hamill with Ted McGreer from Ted Shoe and Sport, 115 Main Street, downtown Keene. Ted, for many parents, back to school can actually mean back to you, where parents can focus on themselves again.
1: Well, right. You spend all this time taking care of your kids, getting all their gear ready for back to school. And you know what? We neglect our feet so much that we're the last ones to think about our own needs. So yeah, our fall transition season's here, Steve. All of our fall shoes are arriving, hiking boots and walking and running shoes. And so if you've waited 6 or 8 months for new shoes, maybe it's time.
0: Could be a great time. Especially now, a lot of parents will drop off the kids and then go hike the mountain for the day. But that footwear has to be up to par.
1: Yeah, it really does. I mean, I don't know if you've ever been up Monadnock. I tend to look at everybody's feet and looking at people's shoes that they go up that mountain and say, how are they doing this?
0: The right hikers for the right hike. And of course, it really goes back to the basics with Ted's, because you'll fit every shoe properly.
1: Yeah, we measure and fit the feet every time, Steve. Every brand runs differently. We know that stuff. That's why we want you to come here and see us and let us help you.
0: Ted's in downtown Keene.
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3: ABC News, I'm Sherry Preston. Activist, journalist, and feminist organizer Gloria Steinem has died. During her career, she founded two magazines, New York and Ms. She wrote multiple books and co-founded organizations, including the National Women's Political Caucus and the Free to Be Foundation. For her work, she was awarded the Presidential Medal of Freedom by President Obama in 2013. Gloria Steinem was 92. In Minneapolis, another mass shooting, two people killed and several more hurt. Police Chief Bill Peterson.
4: Officers entered the high-rise apartment building. Inside, officers encountered victims and heard additional gunfire. Officers followed the sound of the gunfire to an upper floor of the building. On that floor, officers encountered a haze that significantly limited their visibility. Officers exchanged gunfire with the suspect.
3: The suspect dying by suicide. Iran launching more strikes on American allies in the Middle East after the latest U.S. attacks. This is ABC News.
1: The WKBK News continues. Here's Kelsey Johnson.
2: Keene residents will have a chance to help shape the next phase of renovations at Robin Hood Park. The City of Keene, CHA Solutions, and the Robin Hood Park Steering Committee are holding a public feedback session September 15th. It runs from 5:30 to 7:30 at the Keene Parks and Recreation Center on Washington Street. Residents can learn about the plans and meet the project team. They can also share ideas for features they would like to see in the park. The feedback will help guide decisions as the city moves forward with Phase 2 of the Robin Hood Park renovation. New Hampshire students are showing improvement in several areas, according to the latest state assessment results. Math proficiency increased statewide from 42% in 2025 to 44% this year. Reading and writing proficiency remained steady overall, but younger students made gains as they moved through elementary school. The Keene School District also saw improvement, with math proficiency up 11% and reading and writing up about 7% between 2024 and 2026. Keene Parks and Recreation is trying something new for adults and teens 16 and up. It's the new Adult Community Sports Series happening Saturday mornings at 10. Each week features a different sport, plus some friendly competition, pizza, and a chance to meet new people. It starts September 19th with sand volleyball. You can find more information and sign up through Rec Desk. Your money now and sports are next. 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
9: Keene. I'm Nicole Murray with your money now. Google shares entered September on a fourth-month losing streak, the longest since 2015. CNBC reports that the company is leaning on the launch of Gemini 3.8 Flash to show that its AI services continue to advance. Alphabet's ad business also got a boost from a key antitrust ruling. Microsoft will begin reporting Azure revenue in dollars for the first time, providing more clarity about its business that competes with Amazon Web Services. CNBC reports that CEO Satya Nadella wrote in a presentation that, quote, under this reporting structure, Azure becomes more purely our consumption-based platform and infrastructure business. Snowflake shares rose 22% after the data analytics software maker reported results and guidance that surpassed expectations. Snowflake's revenue jumped 35% year-over-year in the fiscal second quarter. The company pointed to growth in its artificial intelligence coding agent named Coco. Futures are mixed. That's your money now.
0: Man, I love this place. I've been surfing here since I was a kid. Now, seeing my grandson out on the water, it means everything to me. Watching him and taking in the blue waves, the sea breeze, the blurry horizon.
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2: The Boston Red Sox lost to Seattle 8-3 on Wednesday, dropping four of their last five. Roman Anthony gave Boston a bright spot, hitting his first home run since returning from a wrist injury that had sidelined him since early in the season. Willie Abreu also had three hits, including two doubles. Patrick Sandoval took the loss, allowing four runs, three earned on five hits in just over four innings. The Sox open a four-game series at Baltimore tonight. Jake Bennett gets the start for Boston, and you can follow all the action on Rewind 92.7 and 102.3. The Kenai girls field hockey team picked up a 2-1 road win over John Stark yesterday. Scarlett Miller scored both goals for the Blackbirds, including the game winner late in the fourth quarter. Dana English had one save in net, while Natalia Gillis and Zoe Allaire also played well for Keene. The Keene JV team also picked up a 1-0 win. And the Keene High Boys varsity golf team is on the course today, taking on Dover, Manchester Memorial, and Merrimack. Tee time is set for 3:15 this afternoon.
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10: Mostly cloudy today, slight chance of a shower or storm this afternoon, highs 78 to 81. Mostly clear tonight, lows 57 to 60. Partly cloudy tomorrow, highs 77 to 80. Mostly cloudy Saturday, highs 70 to 73. And mainly cloudy Sunday, highs 69 to 72. I'm meteorologist Joe Shaka from the WKBK Weather Center.
2: It's 60 degrees outside our West Keene studios at 637. 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

WCB. Thursday morning, 6:38. A little light shower out there. It will pass. We'll see the sun later on. We're in for a nice dry Labor Day weekend. Might be all 3 days. Joe will confirm all of that with us coming up in exactly 1 hour. Time right now for the Song and Artist Contest. I don't know if this is a toughie or not. There was a number two hit quite a while ago on the AC charts. You hear it every now and then, and I know music pretty well, and if I didn't have a computer in front of me, I would have been stumped completely on both the name of the song and the performer, the artist. Let's see how you do. Now, I lead in with that, and you'll get it right in 4 seconds. That's the way this works. If you or anyone in your household, if you haven't won anything in the last 30 days or a prize valued at $600 or more in the last year, and you're at least 18, then you can play. We'll give you 10 business days to pick up your prize starting tomorrow here on Friday. If you're the winner, stop by 69 Stanhope. 357-1290 is the number, as always, to call. Yesterday in trivia, Kathy was the winner. Question was, 29% of homeowners think it's pretty rude if you ask to do this when you go to visit somebody. And the answer was, if you could change the channel on the TV or take over to just the remote control in general. Very, very rude. I'm not sure how many people go and visit and then you just sit and watch TV. I don't know. Kathy was the winner. Two prizes, $20 to spend on artisan merchandise. Anything you choose at the River Valley Artisans Art Show. Now, this is happening next weekend, Saturday and Sunday, the 12th and the 13th at the Summit Winery up on Route 12 in Westmoreland. They have woodworking and printmaking and pottery and hand weaving and quilting, all sorts of great gifts. You'll have $20 to spend there. The event is from 11 to 4 next weekend, the 12th and the 13th. In addition, we're going to give you the brand new 2026-2027 Family Shopper Gift book loaded with local coupons, buy one, get one freeze, BOGOs, and a whole lot more. 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All right, 603-357-1290. I told you a little bit about the song. I would never have gotten this right. And I've played a lot of music on the radio in my years here at WKBK. 603-357-1290. Can you name this song an artist? Any idea? It's an instrumental. Good luck. Phone lines are open. 603-357-1290.

0: Are you kidding me? Somebody knows it already? 603-357-1290. We're playing the name, the song, and artist contest. You're on the radio. Can you tell me the artist and the name of the song, please?
1: Yep, that's A Joy by Apollo 100.
0: Did you have to look that up or you know that?
1: No, I knew it.
0: How? How did you know that?
1: It's in my collection.
0: Is it really? Do you remember?
1: Yeah.
0: Do you remember what year that was a hit?
1: 72, maybe.
0: That's when it hit the charts. It was released in 71. It was a hit in 72. What's your first name?
1: Yeah. Denise.
0: All right, Denise. You're good. You're going to be good at this contest, aren't you? I mean, if you knew that,
1: I am.
0: Holy smoke. Now, here's a little bonus. I don't have an extra prize, but here's a bonus. The song, the instrumental pop hit recorded by Apollo 100, it's a contemporary rendition of a hit from 1723, the year.
1: Johann Bach's. Jesu, Joy of Man's Desiring. How's that?
0: Are you looking that up or you know that?
1: No, I knew that one.
0: Are you a music teacher? Are you?
1: No, I'm a, no, I'm not.
0: You're
1: no.
0: Just a, you're I'm a, you're just an aficionado.
1: I guess so.
0: Man, that's 100% correct. It's from a work by Johann Sebastian Bach called Jesu, Joy of Man's
1: Jesus,
0: Desiring.
1: Joy of Man's Desiring. Yeah. I'm not into classical music, but I do know that one, and I like that one. So
0: wow. Wow, you're awesome.
1: I'm the same person who knew the Wheels by the song you played a couple of years ago that I missed my chance at winning.
0: Oh,
1: Wheels.
0: Yeah, by Helen Wheels. Was it Helen Wheels or just Wheels? Oh yeah, man. Well,
1: Springalongs. And I wasn't listening at the time, was on the radio. I missed my chance. But when you mentioned it the next day, I thought, oh, that's Wheels by the Stringalongs.
0: Yeah. And you knew that one, too. Well,
1: I knew that one, too.
0: Well, Denise, it's not often I play what I consider an obscure song like that. And you knew it right off. You knew it, 32 seconds into the song. So that's a great job. Denise, you know where the radio station is, right?
1: I do.
0: All right, come on by. We have for you the Family Shopper gift book, brand new, loaded with local coupons and more, and $20 to spend on artisan merchandise. Anything you choose at the River Valley Artisans Art Show. That'll be next week and up in Westmoreland. Denise, that's a great job. I'm impressed.
1: Wonderful. Thank you so much.
0: Well, thank you, and thank you for listening, and thank you for being so darn smart. The name of the song is Joy by Apollo 100.

0: This is the funky part of the song. I wonder what Bach, what do you think of this? It was number two on the adult contemporary charts in 1972. Reached number six on the Hot 100. And think, this is like 1972 with all the great music out there by Led Zeppelin and the Beatles. The Eagles were just about ready to fire off their first album. Oh, well, it's not a bad song. 646, let's update you on what's going on out there weather-wise.
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2: Mostly cloudy today, slight chance of a shower or storm this afternoon, highs 78 to 81. Mostly clear tonight, lows 57 to 60. Partly cloudy tomorrow, highs 77 to 80. Mostly cloudy Saturday, highs 70 to 73. And mainly cloudy Sunday, highs 69 to 72. I'm meteorologist Joe Schachner from the WKBK Weather Center.
0: All right, Joe, appreciate it an awful lot. Very, very cloudy, a little bit sprinkly, 60 degrees outside our Davis Oil and Propane Company studios. Beatles' last album was actually 1970, so but it was still on the charts. Everybody was still listening to the Beatles back then. On Thursdays, we do this song and artist. Tomorrow will be Brainwaker Trivia. I won't be here, but Sean will be, and he already has his trivia question, and he's ready to rip, so tune in tomorrow to catch that. Speaking of music, obviously, we just recently lost Dolly Parton, and the tributes are still coming in, and the stories are coming in, and people just remembering just an awesome human being. And obviously a great recording artist, too. As Dolly Parton fans find solace in her music after her death, her songs are surging to unprecedented levels on the charts. I mentioned Billboard, for example, the Hot 100 charts we talk about a lot with the Song and Artist Contest. On August 26th, the day after she passed away at the age of 80, Parton became the most streamed artist in the world with 79.7 million on-demand audio streams. That's according to data collected by Luminate. On August 25th, audio and video streams of her catalog jumped 1,549% globally to 41.8 million, up from the previous day. On August 26th, it skyrocketed further to 79.8 million global streams. Her top stream song is, you're right, Jolene, surged from 196,000 streams on August 24th. So people are still listening to it. Up to 3.3 million the next day. And rose further to 4 million on August 26th. This led Parton soaring on the charts with two of her beloved 1974 hits debuting in the top 40 on the Billboard Hot 100 charts. Jolene, Parton's first ever Hot 100 entry, which peaked at only number 60 the year it was released, re-entered the charts at number 16, citing chart positions dated on September 5th. Her original recording of I Will Always Love You landed on the Hot 100 for the first time more than 50 years after its release, arriving in the charts at number 27. Previously, her 1982 re-recording of I Will Always Love You made an appearance on the chart at only number 53. It was Whitney Houston's Grammy-winning rendition of the ballad that set the record in the 90s, with a record of 14 weeks at number one. Billboard reported on September 1st that during the August 21st through 27th tracking period, Parton songs were streamed 116.7 million times in the U.S., more than 1,140% increase from the 9.4 million U.S. streams per week prior. So here's the thing. She's still a huge artist. People are still listening to her music and downloading it. And then she passes away, and it just crashes the charts. Parton's other Hot 100 chart entries are 1980's 9 to 5, her first song to reach number 1, which is number 18 as of September 5th. The week of that, on September 5th, her Kenny Rogers duet, Islands in the Stream, number 26, which was her second number 1 hit. And Here You Come Again was on the charts this week at number 44, That one peaked at number 3. So that's pretty incredible. Dolly, just people still lighting it up and enjoying her music. 10 minutes before the top of the hour, the latest on the war with Iran, the latest on oil and gas prices, the latest on what's still been happening in Nepal and more. Top news stories of the day, WKBK on the way for you next.
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right on. I don't know if you know this, but Barry White's talking about vacuuming the house. It's what my parents told me when I was little. 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
0: 6:56, ABC News, your local news coming up top of the hour. Some of the top news stories of the day. Russia says it will shutter German cultural centers across the country. Foreign Minister Sergei Lavrov announced the move this morning at the Eastern Economic Forum in Vladivostok. It comes after Berlin blamed Moscow for an attempted attack at one of their airports on August 4th and announced the closure of both the Russian consulate in Bonn and the Russian House Cultural Center in the German capital. Iran has targeted U.S. Gulf allies, firing drones at Kuwait and Bahrain after U.S. strikes in Iran. Iranian state media said a U.S. strike hit a wedding party, killing five people and wounding 68 there. The crew of the aircraft carrier USS Abraham Lincoln has steamed into Pattaya, Thailand, as part of the port call after the ship's lengthy deployment to the Middle East. It had supported the U.S. war against Iran and set a record with over 260 days at sea. Concerns about crew mental health and food shortages arose last month, but the Navy downplayed any issues. Sailors expressed excitement about being in Thailand. The Lincoln is expected to leave Thailand this weekend and then continue its journey back to the United States. And some tourists previously reported missing in Nepal have made contact with authorities, according to officials. Australian Prime Minister Anthony Albanese said five Australians were confirmed safe overnight. That reduces the number of missing Australians to 38. Meanwhile, some families of people still missing in Nuwakot, one of the worst affected districts, held symbolic funerals for their missing loved ones. And jurors in the Lindsay Clancy trial have gone home without a verdict. After a fifth day of deliberations, they twice said they can't agree on whether the Massachusetts mother is criminally responsible for killing her three young children. KBK News Time, 6:58. You're up early. Good morning. You're on the radio. How are you?
2: Hi, Dan.
0: What's going on?
2: Not too bad. I'm not a happy camper this morning.
0: Uh-oh. What happened?
2: During the week, you know what an edger is?
0: Like on a lawn?
2: Yes.
0: Yes.
2: Where you cut the grass along the edges. Okay. I've been looking for one for, maybe 2 months. And I finally found one at the Salvation Army. And they put it. My name on it, and I was going to pick it up during this week. And what they do, they took and put it back on the shelf and sold it.
0: Oh, so now you don't have an edger.
2: No, and the grass is so tall up around all my, things outside, and so I was wondering if anybody knows where I could.
0: You want a used edger. Now, do you have a weed whacker?
2: No.
0: The string trimmer, because that'll do basically the same thing. If things are growing up in those hard-to-reach areas that you can't get with your lawnmower.
2: Yeah.
0: That's what I would try to find instead of an edger, to be quite honest with you. Because edgers dig into the dirt, and they don't really cut anything. I would try to find a string trimmer.
2: Huh. No, I've always had that, those edgers, and
0: I
2: like them. And
0: all right.
2: It was electric, you hook up.
0: You plug them in.
2: Cord.
0: Yeah.
2: Yeah, the cord.
0: Yeah. I got to run and get into news, but if anybody knows, they have my number here, 603-357-1290. Maybe we can hook you up with one so you can get your edging done. It's coming up on the top of the hour. That hour would be 7 o'clock. Your news is on the way next, right here on your hometown radio station, WKBK.
3: ABC News. I'm Sherry Preston. Writer, activist, and feminist icon Gloria Steinem has died at the age of 92. She became one of the most potent voices of the women's movement, fighting for feminist causes throughout her life. She co-founded Ms. Magazine in 1972 and was a fierce advocate for a woman's right to an abortion. She also helped organize the first women's march after the election of President Trump in 2016, telling the crowd,
4: I was just talking with people from our many sister marches, including the one in Berlin. And they asked me to send a special message. We in Berlin know that walls don't work.
3: Steinem's New York brownstone has become a hub for women's gatherings over the past decade, and she set up the Gloria Steinem Foundation to continue that work there. Deadly mass shooting at a high-rise in Minneapolis. A gunman killed two, wounding several, including police officers, says Mayor Jacob Frey.
5: Two officers were hit by gunfire. one in the leg, the other with two bullets to the abdomen. But for their heroic work, the death toll would have been far higher.
3: The gunman also taking his own life. It's the last hurrah for the summer travel season. Millions of people hitting the road for the long holiday weekend.
6: But will Americans be taken advantage of by the economy?
7: Gasoline prices are still high, and we just hit a record in August.
6: Ayixa Diaz is with AAA, which puts the national average for a gallon of gas at $4.14 a gallon, almost a dollar higher than a year ago. Relief on the horizon?
7: Gasoline demand typically starts coming down in early fall, and that's why you typically see gas prices coming down this time of year as well.
6: California is posting the highest pump price, $5.78. That's $2.34 above the lowest. Indiana. Jim Ryan, ABC News.
3: The crew of the USS Lincoln hitting the streets of Thailand after a record-setting 260 days at sea, a deployment President Trump says wasn't long enough. You're listening to ABC News.
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3: A new round of severe storms set to impact millions of Americans today. And coming up, more possible wind and rain in the Pacific, says ABC Sophie Flay.
9: Forecasters watching three hurricanes now churning in the Pacific, including a Category 4 storm. The systems are partly tied to a strong El Nino, bringing warmer ocean water and conditions that can help storms grow stronger. The hurricanes could bring life-threatening surf, destructive winds, and heavy rain to Hawaii and Southern California.
3: A violent start to the school year in Virginia.
10: An elementary school in Waynesboro, Virginia is closed today after police say a 19-year-old with a gun forced his way inside, wounding a staff member before apparently taking his own life in the library. The school went into lockdown, some of the children hiding before being reunited with their parents.
11: It didn't really take them very long. It took them like 10 minutes to get there because I was just standing in the closet.
10: It remains unclear why the gunman traveled to that school.
3: That's ABC's Hannah Batah. The Kennedy Center has removed a sculpture known as Blue, a stick figure designed by Joel Shapiro and had been installed in 2019. The Kennedy Center board, handpicked by President Trump, still trying in some way to get his name on the building that was dedicated to President John F. Kennedy after Kennedy's assassination. Mortgage rates on the rise again for the first time in more than a year. The average rate for a 30-year home loan is topping 6.9%, according to Mortgage News Daily. I'm Sherry Preston, ABC News.
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13: 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Drivers in downtown Keene should expect changing traffic patterns today as construction continues. Traffic has shifted on the east and west sides of Central Square, and West Street is closed to through traffic between Central Square and School Street. Traffic is being detoured via Gilbert Avenue and School Street, while eastbound access for local traffic and deliveries remains open. Motorists and pedestrians are urged to use caution and watch for changing traffic patterns. Two people charged in connection with the death of a Keene woman could be waiting nearly another year before their cases go to trial. Two people charged in connection with the 2024 death of a Keene woman may have to wait nearly another year before facing a jury. Andrea Martin and Christian Torres appeared virtually in court Wednesday as their attorneys discussed potential trial dates with a judge. Prosecutors say 31-year-old Justina Steffi died from a fentanyl-containing substance after she was allegedly beaten and drugged. Investigators say her body was taken from a Keene home and later found in bags along a Massachusetts roadside. Martin and Torres have been jailed since their arrest last year. Tentative dates have now been set, with Martin's jury selection potentially beginning in May and Torres' trial scheduled for late July. Prosecutors say each case could take 5 to 6 days because of the number of witnesses expected to testify. For WKBK News, I'm Abby Trombley.
14: The Keene Police Department is highlighting tougher penalties coming to New Hampshire drivers who illegally pass stop school buses. Starting January 1st, a first offense will mean a $300 fine and a mandatory 7-day license suspension. A second offense carries a fine of at least $750 and a revoked license for at least 30 days. Third and subsequent offenses could mean a fine of at least $750, at least 15 days in jail, and a revoked license for at least 1 year. Drivers must stop at least 25 feet from the bus, whether approaching from the front or behind. They must remain stopped until the bus moves or the red flashing lights turn off. Business news and sports are next. 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
14: Stocks rose on Wall Street Wednesday as gains by big technology companies and relatively steady oil prices and bond yields helped boost the market after a downbeat start to the week. The S&P 500 gained 35 points and will open at 7,666. The Dow Jones Industrial Average climbed 295 points and begins trading this morning at 53,061. And the NASDAQ gained 118 points and opens at 26,217.
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14: The Boston Red Sox lost to Seattle 8-3 on Wednesday, dropping four of their last five. Roman Anthony gave Boston a bright spot, hitting his first home run since returning from a wrist injury that had sidelined him since early in the season. Willie Abreu also had three hits, including two doubles, and Patrick Sandoval took the loss, allowing four runs, three earned on five hits in just over four innings. The Sox open a four-game series at Baltimore tonight. Jake Bennett gets the start for Boston, and you can catch all the action on Rewind 92.7 and 102.3. And the Keene High Boys Varsity Golf Team is on the course today, taking on Dover, Manchester Memorial, and Merrimack. Tee time is set for 3:15 this afternoon.

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5: Mostly cloudy today. Slight chance of a shower or storm this afternoon. Highs 78 to 81. Mostly clear tonight. Lows 57 to 60. Partly cloudy tomorrow. Highs 77 to 80. Mostly cloudy Saturday. Highs 70 to 73. And mainly cloudy Sunday. Highs 69 to 72. I'm meteorologist Joe Shaka from the WKBK Weather Center.
0: It's 61 degrees outside our West Keene studios at 7-Eleven. In the WKBK News Center, I'm Kelsey Johnson.
4: From the Davis Oil and Propane Studios, here's WKBK's Dan Mitchell.

Beach Boys. One of my favorites. Cloudy, overcast, rainy, drizzly. We'll take it because by this afternoon, it'll feel much nicer. And right now, the long holiday weekend starting tomorrow, Friday, Saturday, Sunday, Monday, should be pretty dry, if not completely dry. Now, it's not going to be sunny in 85. It's going to be cloudy in 75, but we'll take that. Last fun before summer ends, as Papagano mentioned yesterday, September 1st marks the start of meteorological autumn or meteorological fall instead of waiting to later on and near the end of the month. So technically it's autumn, but also technically because Labor Day is so late, you still have a chance to celebrate and have some time off and do some fun things and have a cookout and visit with friends and family and catch your breath and relax a little bit. We have special programming from ABC News. They're doing a three-hour special all about labor, labor in America, people working, and the history, and they always do a great job. And you'll be able to hear that on Saturday as well as on Monday as we're taking the day off. You'll hear it 6 to 9 o'clock on this program. And then we have a best of program coming up for you on both days, too. So we'll go over that a little bit later on. Just for your calendar, and I try to let you know what's coming up on the programs, coming up on Tuesday's show of next week, because we're not here on the Monday, first Monday of the month. The mayor's going to join us. We took August off. City Council will get back to work, not next week, really, but the week after. They have some committee meetings scheduled and City Council meetings coming up and a lot to work on. So the mayor is going to join us on Tuesday, September 8th. Alan Stroshine will also be here again. He will be here each Tuesday to update us on what's going on with the Clarence DeMeyer Marathon. Tuesday, of course, is also primary day in the state of New Hampshire. So we'll be talking about that. Following day, that Wednesday, it's the second Wednesday of the month. So we'll be joined by Mighty John, the record guy. He'll be with us at 7:10. Monadnock United Way getting ready to kick off the big fall campaign. That lasts right to the end of the year. We'll be joined by some folks from the United Way also on that Tuesday, the 9th. On the 10th, Ben Reynolds from the New Hampshire Fiscal Policy Institute, with it being Labor Day. We'll talk more about this in my business report coming up later on, having to do with labor and wages and jobs in the state of New Hampshire. We'll follow up with him on that next week as well. So a lot happening and a lot going on. September 11th, the 25th anniversary of 9/11. Is Friday of next week, 1 week from tomorrow. And ABC News, obviously, will have some special programming and we'll have some special programming. And of course, taking your calls and remembrances, a big anniversary of the most tragic event that's ever happened in my lifetime. And I was on the air that morning, live in the morning. And we'll talk about that. And I have found some of my interviews that I did on 9/11 and post 9/11, and we'll let you hear some of that too. So we'll certainly pause and take some time to remember coming up on Friday, September 11th. It's quarter past the hour, 603-357-1290 to get you on the radio. I'm going to check that forecast live with Joe in just about 25 minutes. We've been talking a lot about data centers. Yesterday we had Republican Senate candidate Scott Brown with us. We asked him about it. Earlier, we had Johnny Sununu on the program last week, talked to him about it. And when Lily Tong Williams was here, we talked to her about it. We've talked to the mayor about it. It is a big issue and is a big issue even here in the state. The union leader, again, with an article, and they show a map where there are data centers. There is one, I guess it's fairly small, on Marlboro Street here in Keene. The only one really in our particular area. The governor is on board now backing a multi-year moratorium on new data centers. She said if she's reelected to a second term, her next proposed state budget will include a moratorium on the development of new data centers in New Hampshire. Now, it's going to take a while to have that budget get passed and be effective. The governor spoke with reporters in the wake of news from federal filings and state consumer advocate Donald Kreese that the owners of the coal-powered plant in Bow, and you all know where Bow's between here and Concord. It's the town right before you get to Bow, just after Hopkinton. I mean, before you get to Concord. They're studying plans to build a data center that would connect a 350-megawatt project to the electric grid. The Concord Monitor first reported on the filings with the Federal Energy Regulatory Commission conducted by Eversource Energy, which owns the region's electric transmission system.
This was at the request of Granite Shore Power, LLC, owner of Merrimack Station, the Bow coal plant, which is set to close in 2028. Kreese posted on the X social media platform that during a recent meeting with state energy officials, an Eversource executive vice president had let slip plans in that location for a data center. News? Question mark. Beats me, Kreese wrote on social media. The governor said some weeks ago that she would consider a moratorium, but for the first time on Wednesday, she revealed that her opinion firmed up after speaking with executives of ISO New England. They're the nonprofit that manages the regional power transmission system. Quote, data centers take a tremendous amount of energy, Ayotte said. This is not sustainable, not only in New Hampshire, but in New England as a whole for energy costs as well. The proposed moratorium would be placed in the trailer bill to the state budget, which contains all policy changes needed to execute the two-year spending plan, according to the governor. We will work with the legislature for a length of time for the moratorium, and it certainly seems to be at least a period of years. The energy supply is not there, and we don't want energy costs to go up. I'm working to bring them down. For many months, the governor has been a strong skeptic about data center development here and had come out against one that was planned in Nottingham. That drew a petition with 30,000 people signing up against it. The reason for the moratorium is that I don't believe we have the energy supply for a data center, said the governor. During any pause period, Ayotte said the state should study other impacts for the public, including the draw of water to support a data center and the noise. Ayotte said she wasn't impressed by some officials in Bow who have spoken positively about the economic impact of a data center in that town next to Concord. Quote, I have to look at this as a whole. This is a real concern. Even if one town wants the data center, it affects everybody's energy rates, according to the governor. Former executive counselor Cindy Warmington of Concord, she's a Democratic candidate for governor, says the incumbent governor has been very late to raising objections about data concerns. Ayotte signed legislation in 2025 that was seen by many as encouraging their development here. That's according to Warmington. Warmington was the first in the race to say her first executive order as governor would be to impose that moratorium. Quote, so I just learned that there's yet another massive data center planned for New Hampshire, this time in Bow. Warmington said this was in a campaign-produced video. To be clear, this is exactly what Kelly Ayotte has planned all along. That is why she signed the bill rolling out the red carpet for data centers. That is why she let bills in the legislature that would have protected local control and our communities die. She's provided no leadership on the point. So we'll continue to follow that story and see what can happen. Of course, legislation you would think would have to be in place before anything actually, you know, happens with the data center. If they're able to, whatever way or how, quickly put this thing together before there's any moratorium, then of course it would have to go forward. So we'll see what happens. Again, as I mentioned yesterday, there's already one and it's been there for a while in Keene. And hearing talk about maybe another interested party and having a data center set up in Keene. So we'll see what the legislature can do to head this off. Now, some of you may want the data centers. I read an email from a woman yesterday suggesting that would be a good use of the property where Kingsbury's is in that particular location, which is near where the data center is already, I believe, on Marlborough Street in Keene. You can read more about it. That was from the story from Kevin Landrigan in the Union Leader, and you can find that story online. I've been talking to some business owners downtown on Main Street, just in general about business and how the businesses are doing. Obviously, the big construction project has begun with Liberty Utilities and Casella doing the work that they need to do around Central Square. And so far as I know, in talking to the business owners, whose both of their businesses are not up on Central Square, so they haven't been affected yet. One will be in the next phase. The other will be in the third phase. And they're not seeing any real decline in business other than one business owner told me that it has to do more with the economy and people not having as many dollars to spend and what they're spending at their business. But it doesn't have anything to do with Main Street and the traffic. I don't follow a lot of social media myself. I have my own personal Facebook account and do some, you know, contributions for mykeennow.com and things through the radio station. But I don't spend my days, my nights, my afternoons, really, or any free time just going through
everything that's going on in the community. And there's a lot of community groups now that have been put together where people can go on and comment. There's a good one, a big one in Swansea, has a lot of followers. There are several in Keene. And if I'm not mistaken, most of these were set up to talk positively about businesses and help each other out in the community and to help pass along community information. And they were all to be very positive. But what happens very often, as you probably know with social media, is it doesn't take too long for these things to decline. And by decline, I mean where a lot of negativity starts to be added to these threads or these conversations. And sometimes the negativity or the comments are from local people, people that have a little skin in the game, a dog in the hunt, however you want to phrase it. I think very often, and this is the problem with social media, is you don't always know where people are from. And for whatever reason, people have as a hobby, something that interests them, something that they get off on, is going on these threads and just being really negative. Sometimes it's pretty obvious that people aren't from anywhere near here. Whether we're talking about Main Street or we're talking about Keene State College or any data centers, any of these topics of discussion, they just like to fan the flames and just basically be mean and rotten and uneducated and selfish. But what bothers me and what I've been seeing lately from local people are the real negative comments about Keene and Keene in general. Not just Main Street, although most of them are focused towards that. And I was talking to some folks about this the last 2 days. I've had conversations about this, about the negativity. And the idea of trying to promote Keene, I think as a person, I've been on the radio for over 40 years. And yes, I've had more than a few negative things to say about things happening in Keene and the government in Keene and the school system in Keene and taxations in Keene, as well as surrounding communities. But at a time when we're trying to and need to try to promote not just Main Street, but all businesses in town, given the economy and some of the changes that we've seen, my question is, how does it benefit businesses and just people in general that live in this community or shop in this community or work in this community or play in this community, when people on the outside looking in can see what people are writing, what people are basically saying about the community? Complaining, complaining, complaining, pointing fingers, making accusations. Some might be accurate, some may not be. And how is that helpful? When COVID was going on, when that happened and all of the businesses, for the most part, were shut down for a while, then only essential businesses were allowed to

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1: Where they want to go work, whether it's working at a local business or working at the hospital or working, you know, wherever, settling down here, wanting to buy a home here, wanting to retire here, wanting to raise a family here. Now, if something's bad, you call them out. You call whomever out if something's not going right. But to just pile on at a time when you don't need to, when it's not beneficial, when it could have a lasting impression on the future of this community where I've lived myself for 62 years. Stop. Think about what you're doing. And keep in mind, I'm not the only one noticing this. Again, I've been talking to the business people, and they're pretty PO'd about it too. And it's not just about Main Street. It's all the other knocks that the community's been taking lately. If we want to be successful, if we want to continue to be the community that I've lived in my entire life, could have gone anywhere, chose to stay here, we got to be a little smart. We got to be a lot smart, but smarter with our comments and what people are saying and what people are writing. 603-357-1290. We have plenty of time to talk about this morning. I can grab a quick phone call. You're on the radio. Good morning.
2: Good morning. So this, I didn't know that there was a data center in Keene. This is the first I've heard of this.
1: Yeah. And remember, not all data centers are these giant behemoths that whenever, and for many years, people have been storing information in the cloud, for example. That's considered a data center. Now, I don't know. Go ahead.
2: So you said that it's going to affect people's electrical rates. Is this going to be just the people in Keene or in Cheshire County?
1: The whole state and the whole region, and everything is connected. If, like anything else, supply and demand, there's not enough electricity, the price of electricity goes up, and not just for a data center, but for the hospitals, the colleges, the businesses, the manufacturing, the homes, the retail shops.
2: One data center is going to affect the entire state then?
1: It could, depending on the size of it.
2: Okay. The other thing I question is, it gathers data, but can it send anything to any one entity?
1: It all depends on the business and the situation. Some of it is storage. Some of it will be helping to propel artificial intelligence. Some of it can be considered like Bitcoin or mining for cryptocurrency. Those facilities have been around for over a decade and use a huge amount of electricity and water. Basically, I think data centers now have become, it's a generic term for a large facility that contains a lot of computing components and hardware that are constantly online and constantly trading information and data, if we all consider them to be that. Got to run for news. Appreciate the phone call. 29 past the hour. We're going to send you right over to the news center. Here's WKBK's Kelsey Johnson.
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4: 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A look at the Monadnock region's most accurate and dependable weather forecast is on the way from staff meteorologist Joe Shaka. Right now, let's get the top world and national news from ABC News.
5: ABC News, I'm Sherry Preston. The world losing a feminist warrior. We're learning this morning that Gloria Steinem has died. In 2023, she was still

0: trying to get the Equal Rights Amendment passed.
1: I have to stay alive long enough to celebrate, so we have to hurry up. Right?
0: And while that has not happened yet, her lifetime of advocacy lives on. In 2013, President Obama honored her with the Presidential Medal of Freedom, saying,
2: because of her work across America and around the world, more women are afforded the respect and opportunities that they deserve.
0: The founder of Ms. and New York magazines, as well as the National Women's Political Caucus, was 92 years old. Three people have died, including the gunman, after a mass shooting at a Minneapolis high-rise. Several police officers are among those wounded. Another day of deliberations is on tap for the jury in the Lindsey Clancy trial. She is facing murder charges in the deaths of her children. The jurors have told the judge twice now they cannot reach a unanimous verdict. This is ABC News.
3: The WKBK News continues. Here's Kelsey Johnson.
4: 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Keene residents will have a chance to help shape the next phase of renovations at Robin Hood Park. The City of Keene, CHA Solutions, and the Robin Hood Park Steering Committee are holding a public feedback session September 15th. It runs from 5:30 to 7:30 at the Keene Parks and Recreation Center on Washington Street. Residents can learn about the plans and meet the project team. They can also share ideas for features they would like to see in the park. The feedback will help guide decisions as the city moves forward with Phase 2 of the Robin Hood Park renovation. New Hampshire students are showing improvement in several areas, according to the latest state assessment results. Math proficiency increased statewide from 42% in 2025 to 44% this year. Reading and writing proficiency remained steady overall, but younger students made gains as they moved through elementary school. The Keene School District also saw improvement, with math proficiency up 11% and reading and writing up about 7% between 2024 and 2026. Your money now and sports are next. WKBK News Time is 7:33.
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5: And when we head into the season like fall, it really becomes all about layering too.
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5: Ted Shoe and Sport in downtown Keene.
7: I'm Nicole Murray with Your Money Now. A federal judge has ordered Google to retool the system powering its monopoly in digital advertising. It is the second time Google has received a reprieve from a Justice Department proposal to dismantle its internet empire. Parent company Alphabet has a market value of roughly $4.1 trillion. The NBA has suspended Los Angeles Clippers owner Steve Ballmer for 1 year as part of a broad array of sanctions on the basketball team for violating the league's salary cap. The Clippers were fined $30 million, the largest in NBA history, and will forfeit five first-round draft picks, one each year beginning in 2029. Treasury yields moved lower this morning as traders look ahead to key services and jobs data for more insights into the domestic economic picture following a sharp sell-off in global bond markets. The 10-year Treasury note yield fell more than 2 basis points to 4.768%. Futures are mixed as Treasury yields stabilize. That's Your Money Now.
8: 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I've been surfing here since I was a kid. Now, seeing my grandson out on the water, it means everything to me. 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
2: 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The Boston Red Sox lost to Seattle 8-3 on Wednesday, dropping four of their last five. Roman Anthony gave Boston a bright spot, hitting his first home run since returning from a wrist injury that had sidelined him since early in the season. Willie Abreu also had three hits, including two doubles, and Patrick Sandoval took the loss, allowing four runs, three earned, on five hits in just over four innings. The Sox open a four-game series at Baltimore tonight. Jake Bennett gets the start for Boston, and you can follow all the action on Rewind 92.7 and 102.3. And the Keene High girls field hockey team picked up a 2-1 road win over John Stark yesterday. Scarlett Miller scored both goals for the Blackbirds, including the game winner late in the fourth quarter. Dana English had one saved in net, while Natalia Gillis and Zoe Allaire also played well for Keene. The Keene JV team also picked up a 1-0 win. It's 61 degrees outside our West Keene studios at 737. In the WKBK News Center, I'm Kelsey Johnson.
3: It's kind of gloomy, cloudy, been drizzly this morning. Things will improve. What about the long holiday weekend? Joe Schock is with us, and you can be too. 603-357-1290. If you'd like your very own personalized weather forecast, just let us know where you're going, when, and when you're coming back. We'll help you out. 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Joe, what do you know? Good morning.
4: You did as well. So we do have a little bit of patchy mist across the area. The city, so the rain is now just pushing offshore of New Hampshire, Maine, and Massachusetts. But again, we do have some mist, cloudy. I think as we head through today, we'll have a little bit of breakage in the clouds. And as we head into the afternoon with the heating, temperatures topping out around 80, we have about a 40 or 50% chance of a shower or storm anytime after noontime. We're up through about, looks like 5 or 6 o'clock.
3: All right, but just a chance of the storm, right? We're going to see some sun and some warming, and that's what would actually trigger a storm or the rain?
4: Yes, yeah. Just enough energy to get one of those going. And I think that's not just locally in Keene, but really across all of New England, a slight chance of a passing shower storm in any given location, about a 50% chance from about noon up to about 5 o'clock locally in Keene up to about 7 o'clock elsewhere.
3: All right, and you said it's been kind of misty. It's been sprinkling a little bit. Is that system or that part of it going to stay with us for many more hours, or what time does that start to break up?
4: So we're looking at here probably towards end of the morning. So as we get towards 11 o'clock, as the sun gets higher in the sky, we'll have all this, you know, low cloudiness and mist evaporate.
3: Very good. Well, that sounds good. And beyond that, and what's the window again this afternoon? So between like lunch and 5 or 6 o'clock, where we could have some storms?
4: It's noontime and 5 locally, and then, you know, people are at the seacoast after about 7 o'clock, but it's only about a 50% chance it's not a widespread rain event, and no severe weather is expected, maybe a few rumbles of thunder, and that's about it, but nothing flooding, nothing major like we saw in New York State yesterday evening, where we had several tornado warnings, a lot of wind damage, and really, New York State, as we know, Dan, all summer, you know, New York through New Jersey, down through the other parts of Mid-Atlantic, have had a very active season for severe thunderstorms. And really not much locally in New England, particularly in eastern New England, where we really haven't seen anything at all.
3: Very good. Yeah, it's been a lot wetter there than here. What about this time tomorrow? As you know, I'm not going to be here. Sean will be talking with you on the phone. But what will it be like in the morning and through the day tomorrow on Friday, which in a way, I guess, is a start to the long Labor Day weekend? What's our Friday looking like?
4: Tomorrow we'll have a partly cloudy sky, temperatures between 77 and 80, going to be a little bit less humid than today, which is also good. And then the weekend, more clouds than sun. I can't rule out a passing sprinkle any of the 3 days, Saturday through Monday. Temperatures around 70 all three of those days. And it's going to taste like fall and feel like fall as we head into Sunday morning. May actually get below 50 degrees Sunday morning. That's the thing that was part of my weather discussion this morning for some of the areas that I forecast in across the region. That Sunday morning, probably going to be around 50. maybe, you know, further north in the White Mountains, dropping down in the lower 40s. So definitely a taste and a feel of fall coming for the weekend.
3: Yeah, I'd be all right with that. But no rain Saturday, no rain Sunday, no rain tomorrow. And again, Monday it continues to be nice, right? Yeah.
4: It's going to be dropping. I can't rule out a sprinkler two in the afternoon. Some mulligans have, you know, a light sprinkle, but nothing like we're seeing today.
3: All right. So the probability, possibility, or chance of rain Saturday, Sunday, Monday is what? Pretty low.
4: I think about 30%, 20 to 30% Ooh. Chance, but I have to keep it in the forecast because, again, we'll be building clouds and a lot of clouds in the sky, and I just can't rule out a passing sprinkle or two, but nothing to cancel plans about.
3: All right. And of the 3 days, Saturday, Sunday, Monday, what's the driest if I wanted to do some carpentry work or do some painting outside?
4: Get it to Monday.
3: Monday. All right, Monday. All right. That'll work. I mean, I can take the other couple of days off. I have a weather question for you. It says, this is from one of our listeners, this person and his partner, they're going to Alaska starting on Tuesday, which is September 8th. Starts with a land part, Anchorage to Denali, then a cruise from Seward to Vancouver on the Inner Passage starting on September 13th. Can you ask Joe about weather conditions? Monday's the holiday, so you and Joe will be off. So I'll pass this along as well to Sean for tomorrow. But what do you think about up in Alaska starting on Tuesday? What's it like up there, do you think?
4: Yes, so I'm just trying to get a bearing of where some of these places. Obviously, we don't cover Alaska on a day-to-day basis, but looks like most of the state outside of the mountains are going to be in the 50s, maybe some clouds and showers, and then overnight lows down around freezing. So it's going to be cooler than it is here, but no significant weather events overall. That's the main story here. And again, with them being so much further north, it's much cooler and starting to feel like late fall and early winter up there. Probably two pickups of snow in the mountains, particularly across northern part of the state, may see a couple inches of snow. But I think, Dan, the bigger question As today and tomorrow is the last 2 days of me taking over before I switch over to my afternoon shift on Monday, when you're chatting with Phil next week, I think the big weather story is going to be the threat of Hurricane Lowell getting very close to impacting parts of Hawaii. So that may be something to chat with him through next week. Hurricane Lowell.
3: Lowell, and that's out in the Pacific, but nothing still in the Atlantic, right? Not much going on here. We had the situation just in Houston and Texas this week, but nothing else brewing behind that, right?
4: Yeah, things are quiet, and we make it through at least. And Phil, again, now with Phil taking over, he can, you know, take over my tropical outlook for you in the morning. But yeah, really through mid-September, nothing really signaling on any of the models. This El Nino is just so overpowering. Everything is being destroyed out there across the basin. All that sinking air, we've got dust, we've got some dry air, you know, wind shear. So these waves, as they come off of Africa and things just try to get going, they can't get established and nothing materializes. We saw Edward, you know, short-lived tropical storm, got up to 60 miles an hour, produced some catastrophic flooding southeastern Texas. But wind-wise, nothing major and no long-track storms to really beef up, you know, the overall season regarding intensity and basically numbers, you know, statistical numbers, which is good. But again, Edward was pretty impactful with the flooding there and parts of southeastern Texas. But through mid-month, we're clear sailing and we're starting to get towards uncharted territory because the longer we go without a hurricane, the more, you know, deeper into that uncharted territory that we go. And I'm seeing some information here that we only have about 8 or 9 days that we may be talking about the latest hurricane ever to form on record before this, you know, up through the satellite era here in the Atlantic. So we'll see what happens. It's going to be interesting, but nothing through at least the 15th. So we're going to certainly try to break some records regarding least activity and latest hurricanes.
3: All right. Well, yeah, and we'll continue that discussion. I'm sure from now and then we'll hear your voice, too. But again, starting on Tuesday, Phil will be here at this time of the morning and Joe will be sleeping. So as you move to the afternoons, you'll be sleeping and we'll be all wide awake getting these weather forecasts. And again, we appreciate all your time, your attention, your thoroughness and dedication to following the weather, watching the weather, and making sure we were all up to speed on what to expect around here weather-wise. So we certainly appreciate that. For you and me, just one last number. If we're looking at Friday, Saturday, Sunday, Monday, 4 days, if you were to give that a number, Joe, what would that number be, do you think?
4: I'm going to give that the weekend to you. I'm going to give it an 8 out of 10. Not all washout, but certainly not plenty of sun. So I think 8 out of 10 is very fitting for the 4 days. And also, too, Dan, if we do have some major weather event that moves through, I will send you and Phil an email so you can have my opinion as well if we have, a big weather event as time goes on, so you can get my thinking besides Phil's.
3: Excellent. We appreciate all that you have done for us. We appreciate this forecast right now looking pretty darn good if it's an 8 for the Labor Day weekend. Not super sunny and super hot, but also pretty dry, which I think is the most important thing for most of us. Joe, go ahead and give us that weather forecast one more time, back to back to back.
4: Mainly cloudy today. Slight chance of a shower storm this afternoon after some morning mist and low clouds. Highest temperatures here topping out around 80. It's going to be humid as well, but mostly clear tonight. Lows between 57 and 60. A mix of sun and clouds tomorrow. High 77 to 80 will be less humid. Mostly cloudy Saturday, Sunday, Monday. Slight chance of a sprinkle as we head through Saturday and Sunday. Highs in the 70s. Saturday through Monday.
3: Very good. Joe, we appreciate you. We appreciate all you've done for us. I'm sure we'll talk again. And tomorrow, you'll be talking with Sean at this time, too. So you'll have one more forecast and maybe check that number again, scale of 1 to 10, to see if it needs to be upgraded or downgraded. Be safe. Be well. We'll talk to you soon.
4: Thank you so much, Dan. We'll chat soon. Thank you very much. It's been a lot of fun.
3: It has been. We appreciate you, Joe. 747 and the weather with Joe, brought to you by the service centers at Monadnock Ford. They're on Route 12 in Swansea and right on the roundabout, right there as soon as you head into Brattleboro, Vermont. You can't miss them. KBK News Time now, 747. News at the top of the hour. And then, speaking of weather, our special guest. Each year we invite on a person from the Old Farmer's Almanac. It just hit the newsstands on September 1st, a couple of days ago. Carol Conair is the editor-in-chief for the Old Farmer's Almanac. We'll talk about their weather guesses for the upcoming 2027, including the winter weather forecast, but also all the other great informative and entertaining things that are in this year's magazine, this year's Old Farmer's Almanac. Carol's going to join us here in just about 20 minutes or so. What's cooking with Luca Paris on the way at 9:10? KBK News Time now, 7:48. Some helpful advice. Danny Lip.
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4: Here is your Thursday Red Sox Minute presented by Samuel Adams. Johnny Pareda had a two-run single as part of the second of Seattle's 2 4-run innings on the day. Mariners beat the Red Sox 8-3 on Wednesday afternoon. Julio Rodriguez, Josh Naylor, Dominic Canzone, and Randy Arozarena added RBIs for Seattle. Mariners ended up racking up 25 runs and 37 hits over the three-game series, winning the final two as they try to keep their long-shot AL wildcard hopes alive. Roman Anthony did hit his first home run in his return from that 101-game absence. And the Red Sox get ready for the Baltimore Orioles. It's a four-game set starting tonight. 6:15 pregame, 7:15 first pitch on Rewind 92.7 and 102.3. That is your Red Sox Minute, presented by Samuel Adams, the official beer of the Boston Red Sox.
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7: ABC News, local news, and news from the old farmer and the almanac coming up for you next. You're on the radio. Thanks for waiting. Good morning. What's on your mind this morning?
8: Well, good morning, Dan.
7: Well, hello, Joe. What do you know? What's going on?
8: Not a heck of a lot, but I was listening to you about all the negativity around. And unfortunately, as soon as something goes right, people right there up front jumping up to complain. But things are going well, they just don't mention it. And they wait until the good news Friday. And things, good stuff happens all the time.
7: Yeah, it sure does.
8: So, and, yeah, for instance, in Market Basket, it's so helpful and everything. Do you go up to the manager and thank him and tell him? I always do. Tell him, let the people know that we appreciate all the help that they're giving us. I mean, you know, it's those simple little things. And a lot of people, they're working their butts off. And you know, a little thank you or appreciation here makes the day.
7: Yeah. Yeah, it's a really good idea. I always try when I'm at the grocery store. It's usually Market Basket. I always make sure to say thank you very much to the person checking me out. And thank you very much to the person who bags my groceries and to let them know, like you say, that I appreciate them. And I think they really appreciate it because, you know, while you're sitting there very often, well, not very often, but often, too often, I'll hear people not even say thank you to the people that are working hard. So
8: I always do, and then I'll go up to the manager and tell him.
7: That's a good idea.
8: Well, because he can tell his people that we do notice, that we do appreciate it, and the thing is, it's the managers get all the credit when things go well.
7: Yeah, that's a good point.
8: Treat their people well, the people treat us well, and they get the credit. Yeah. So, you know, it helps them.
7: Now, it's really the easiest and nicest gift that people can give to one another is just to be polite and to say thank you and to say you're welcome and, you know, to hold the door for somebody or just be polite. It doesn't cost anything to be polite.
8: Well, that's the way I was brought up.
7: Same here.
8: Yeah.
7: Yeah. Yeah. Joe, I appreciate it. Anything else you want to add?
8: No, that was it.
7: Just, good.
8: It's sorry to hear about a lot of the negativity. There's too much of it around.
7: Yeah, and I'm not saying that people can't criticize or people can't point out problems. But when a problem exists and no good comes from all the negativity and all the critiques, and it's just it doesn't make any sense to me, especially when it comes from other business owners, when they should be talking about a sale or something special going on, not all the problems. News on the way next. KBK, good morning.
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7: 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They also wrote, Hooper is ranked number one as the best value in New Hampshire. If that's not enough, top100golfcourses.com says Hooper is a top five course in New Hampshire. Lynx Magazine wrote, Hooper's sixth hole would be an all-star in any championship layout. 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You're gonna love Hooper.
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19: I'm Sherry Preston. Writer and activist Gloria Steinem has died. She worked tirelessly for

0: decades to advance the cause of women's rights. ABC's Rena Roy has more.
1: Steinem became a freelance writer after college, gaining notoriety for her expose on New York City's Playboy Club when she went undercover as a bunny in 1963, later helping create New York and Ms. magazines. She earned countless awards, including the Presidential Medal of Freedom in 2013.
2: Because of her work across America and around the world, more women are afforded the respect and opportunities that they deserve.
1: Steinem took it upon herself to help women achieve their dreams by co-founding the National Women's Political Caucus.
0: She died in her New York brownstone, where she had lived for years. Gloria Steinem was 92. In Minneapolis, a gunman opened fire at a downtown high-rise, killing two people, wounding several others before taking his own life. Two police officers among those shot. Both are expected to be okay. The jury in the Lindsay Clancy murder trial unable to reach a verdict after 5 days of deliberations. In Massachusetts, ABC's Aaron Katursky is at the courthouse.
3: A deadlocked jury will deliberate for a sixth day whether Lindsay Clancy can be held criminally responsible for killing her three children, or whether postpartum psychosis made her lose her grip on reality. The judge instructing jurors to keep going.
4: It's your duty to decide the case if you can do it conscientiously.
3: The nine women and three men have weighed the evidence for about 30 hours and have been stuck for 2 days. If the impasse is unbreakable, the case would head toward a mistrial.
0: Russia says it will close German cultural centers across its country after Berlin blamed Moscow for an attempted attack at the airport in Leipzig, closing the Russian consulate in Bonn and Russian House Cultural Center in Berlin in retaliation. Iran targeting Gulf allies for two consecutive nights. 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
0: A potential breakthrough in the battle against lung cancer. ABC's Hannah Batta says a drug touted a few days ago for another type of cancer is raising hopes.
8: Researchers say a new drug called RazinQ that helps fight pancreatic cancer is also showing promise in patients with the most common form of lung cancer. It targets a certain mutation, and more than 30% of the patients in a small clinical trial saw their tumor shrink. Researchers say they need further testing in a larger trial to prove the benefits.
0: In New Jersey, officials are filing a petition asking the Supreme Court to shut down prediction markets in the state.
9: New Jersey's appeal to the Supreme Court marks the first time the legality of sites like Kalshie and Polymarket has been raised to the nation's highest court. It is shaping up to be a landmark legal battle over the power of whether states or the federal government should regulate the rapidly growing prediction markets. Federal appeals courts are split. New Jersey argues it has regulated gambling in the state for more than a century. Companies say Congress wants the Commodity Futures Trading Commission to oversee online sports wagering. Michelle Franzen, ABC News.
0: South Korean police are pushing for an indictment of music producer tycoon Bang Si-hyuk, who runs the agency behind K-pop supergroup BTS, over alleged investor fraud. Police accuse him of raking in more than $100 million in a side deal after saying he had no intention of taking his company public when he eventually did. Anyway. Sherry Preston, ABC News.
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11: 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Drivers in downtown Keene should expect changing traffic patterns today as construction continues. Traffic has shifted on the east and west sides of Central Square, and West Street is closed to through traffic between Central Square and School Street. Traffic is being detoured via Gilbert Avenue and School Street, while eastbound access for local traffic and deliveries remains open. Motorists and pedestrians are urged to use caution and watch for changing traffic patterns. Two people charged in connection with the death of a Keene woman could be waiting nearly another year before their cases go to trial.
12: Two people charged in connection with the 2024 death of a Keene woman may have to wait nearly another year before facing a jury. Andrea Martin and Christian Torres appeared virtually in court Wednesday as their attorneys discussed potential trial dates with a judge. Prosecutors say 31-year-old Justina Steffi died from a fentanyl-containing substance after she was allegedly beaten and drugged. Investigators say her body was taken from a Keene home and later found in bags along a Massachusetts roadside. Martin and Torres have been jailed since their arrest last year. Tentative dates have now been set, with Martin's jury selection potentially beginning in May and Torres' trial scheduled for late July. Prosecutors say each case could take 5 to 6 days because of the number of witnesses expected to testify. For WKBK News, I'm Abby Trombley.
11: The Keene Police Department is highlighting tougher penalties coming to New Hampshire for drivers who illegally pass stopped school buses. Starting January 1st, a first offense will mean a $300 fine and a mandatory 7-day license suspension. A second offense carries a fine of at least $750 and a revoked license for at least 30 days. A third and subsequent offenses could mean a fine of at least $750, at least 15 days in jail, and a revoked license for at least 1 year. Drivers must stop at least 25 feet from the bus, whether approaching from the front or behind. They must remain stopped until the bus moves or the red light flashings turn off. Business news and sports are next. 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
11: Stocks rose on Wall Street Wednesday as gains by big technology companies and relatively steady oil prices and bond yields helped boost the market after a downbeat start to the week. The S&P 500 gained 35 points and will open at 7,666. The Dow Jones Industrial Average climbed 295 points and begins trading this morning at 53,061. And the Nasdaq gained 118 points and opens at 26,217.
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11: The Boston Red Sox lost to Seattle 8-3 on Wednesday, dropping 4 of their last 5. Roman Anthony gave Boston a bright spot, hitting his first home run since returning from a wrist injury that had sidelined him since early in the season. Willie Abreu also had 3 hits, including 2 doubles. Patrick Sandoval took the loss, allowing 4 runs, 3 earned on 5 hits in just over 4 innings. The Sox open a 4-game series at Baltimore tonight. Jake Bennett gets the start for Boston, and you can follow all the action on Rewind 92.7 and 102.3. The Keene High girls field hockey team picked up a 2-1 road win over John Stark yesterday. Scarlett Miller scored both goals for the Blackbirds, including the game winner late in the fourth quarter. Dana English had 1 save in net, while Natalia Gillis and Zoe Allaire also played well for Keene. The Keene JV team also picked up a 1-0 win. And the Keene High Boys varsity golf team is on the course today, taking on Dover, Manchester Memorial, and Merrimack. Tee time is set for 3:15 this afternoon. 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
17: Mostly cloudy today. Slight chance of a shower or storm this afternoon. Highs 78 to 81. Mostly clear tonight. Lows 57 to 60. Partly cloudy tomorrow. Highs 77 to 80. Mostly cloudy Saturday. Highs 70 to 73. And mainly cloudy Sunday. Highs 69 to 72. I'm meteorologist Joe Shaka from the WKBK Weather Center.
11: It's 61 degrees outside our West Keene studios at 811. 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
1: Hour number 3, 11 past the hour of 8 o'clock. Span a look at business news on the way in 30 minutes. We have a brand new, never before seen, heard, or read Monadnock moment, your history lesson with Alan Rumrell on the way in 45 minutes. Today's story is called Hard Cider in a Log Cabin. What could go wrong drinking a lot of hard cider in a log cabin? I happen to have a log cabin. So anyway, we'll hear from him coming up in a little bit. What's cooking with Luca Paris on the way for you in exactly 1 hour? Also on the way, and always in this half hour, Monday through Friday on WKBK, we have our feature called The Old Farmer's Almanac. Joining us to talk about the Old Farmer's Almanac, just hit the newsstands on September 1st, is Carol Conair. She's editor-in-chief at the Old Farmer's Almanac. She's been there for about 4 years. The Old Farmer's Almanac, back with their new edition and a big anniversary we'll talk about, 235 years and still going strong. It was first published in 1792 during George Washington's first term and office. It is the Old Farmer's Almanac. Carol joins us live. And of course, the Almanac comes to us through Dublin, which is right up the road. Carol, how are you? What's going on?
2: I'm good. Yeah, thanks for having me. Just enjoying the last of summer. It's not gone yet, but doing a lot. The launch of the Almanac comes out and we talk about weather across the country and Canada too. So that's what we do in September, weather reports.
1: And Canada, it's a big deal, too, with the Old Farmer's Almanac. But it was probably too late to change this year's edition featuring the Lake of America. You don't need to comment on that if you don't want to.
2: It's still Ontario in our book that we were already printed by that point.
1: That's right. So why 235 years? Why is this such a big anniversary?
2: Well, I think it's also just not the number of years, but the fact that we're thriving and more, people are they love the almanac and, sales are stronger than ever. What's that about? We're not at all the same country we were when we started out in 1792. 90% of us were farmers. That's probably 2% today. So, what is it? But I think, it's the combination of useful and kind of this idea of wonder, obviously nature, almost everything in the book really connects us to nature. And certainly this year, people are saving pennies. We're watching our pennies and there's many ideas for, DIY and, using things around the household, just kind of living a simpler life. It's always been a guide to that. So I think we're stronger than ever in that regard.
1: One of the things, too, I notice, and when you go to the store, wherever you go, and they're very often like near the checkout counter and everything, we all remember the days when there'd be 30 magazines lined up next to the cash register. Now, almost zero. But this time of year, you see something like that. And what's great, and I always thought about magazines or anything in general like that, is it's easy and light reading. You don't need to finish it, start to finish, in one or two sittings. You keep it handy. And when you find yourself with a moment, you pick it up and you can learn about the weather. And we'll talk about all the other things that's in this year's edition. But that's what I like about it, and that the Almanac comes out every year to do that. And we could also talk, and I know I've asked you before, the online presence is pretty spectacular now for the Almanac too, right?
2: It is, and we just hit 2 million Facebook followers, which is, Facebook will tell you that's really wonderful. But that's because we have just such a lot of engagement on almanac.com and on our socials. And like you said, what can you get these days for under $10 that's good all year, that is not having you stare into a screen? And, one thing that you commented on is so true. The business of selling has changed. The newsstand is virtually non-existent. It's pretty much candy and the place you used to go near the cards. There are very, very few titles. And so, for a number of years, we've been putting our own stands together that you find, in big box stores and places where you buy garden supplies and bookstores and all that. And that's really, because we're seasonal or once a year, we really need to get out there and get in front of people. And of course, people can buy us online like they can everything else. But I think it's that idea of, again, being able to pick up something physical, something you can enjoy all year long. It's traditional. It's full of good news. You know, we're blatantly apolitical, which sometimes is also a relief for people.
1: Yeah, that's a good point. Yeah. It's safe. You know, it's safe to open it up.
2: Anymore.
1: It's safe to open it up, and you won't be offended or offend somebody else, which is, I'm glad you mentioned that too. That's an excellent point. Carol, you began by talking about, you know, that it dates back, you know, 235 years, and when so many people their lives depended on their farming. And what they're able to produce, their animals, their livestock, obviously the things that they plant. But you drive around here, and I don't have to tell you, you live you work here in Cheshire County. How many people have backyard gardens or are growing something on their deck with food prices and everything too? And this isn't anything new, that people around here have gardens. They like to grow, for whatever reason, zucchini, but also all the tomatoes and everything too. That, sure, it's not 8 acres of farming, but the advice is the same, and the weather's the same, and the blights are the same. The techniques are the same as they ever have been, right? We're all, in a way, farmers.
2: Oh, it's true. And I think I live in Keene, and like you said, I see so many people with raised beds. I actually did my first ever raised beds this year because so many of our readers use raised beds, grow in containers. And hey, let's face it, people who put out, you know, that have nurseries, they have come up with so many varieties. They've hybridized. So if you are just wanting a container of pots, you know, of cucumbers and tomatoes on your back deck, you've got it. Like they've developed these bush varieties for fruit trees, for anything really. So small space gardening is huge. And the other trend, and every year in the Almanac, we have probably 12 pages of trends, lots of them about growing. And people are really doing a lot more growing from seed. You know, it's such an inexpensive way to get in. You can share a packet of seeds. There might be 40 lettuce seeds in a packet. So, you know, you put some in and you give some to your neighbor. And so I think people are really gravitating toward that as something to try. But then, you know, we also saw the cyclosporiasis, if I have that pronounced right, outbreak. And so people can control their own destiny. They can grow their own greens in 30 days, you know, and also a lot of interest in growing over the winter. You know, here we will talk, I'm sure, about what our winter has in store. But there's, you know, I have like a little light table at work in Dublin, and I grow cukes and greens all winter long. And it's just, and herbs. It's just a wonderful way to kind of keep the green in your life through the cold months.
1: Yeah, especially the herbs. I don't know about your garden, but and the weather's been really good. You and I were talking off air about this past summer. Best tomatoes I've ever had, the most cucumbers I've ever had. And some of those I grow right on the deck. And the bush ones, the bush cucumbers, Lee and I probably had 40 cucumbers on this one plant that's in a pot sitting next to our chairs out on the deck. And it's just been spectacular.
2: How exciting is that?
1: It is. It's really exciting. And for whatever reason, the chipmunks have stayed away from my tomatoes this year on my deck. Last year, they were eating me out of house and home. But it is a great way to contribute to your own food supply and the safety of the food supply. We talked about it when you mentioned the thing about lettuce and the illness. We have really good farmers markets, as you know, like Green Wagon and Keene. And I went there and they were like selling out day after day of their lettuce because people trust, you know, the local growers and the local farmers.
2: Of course.
1: And that's important too. All right. Let's talk about the winter again off air. I said, hey, thanks for the almanac saying that we're not going to get a lot of snow. And then you said, well, so, and what's the deal for us? I'm not so concerned about Montana or New Mexico, although I'm sure they're nice people. But what about us, and what are we expecting?
2: Well, and just to kind of complete that garden conversation, I don't know about you, but I didn't have to water, I don't think, once this year. We just really had consistent rain, which was great news because so many places are experiencing drought.
1: Yeah.
2: So the news that I'm thinking about is, and of course, you know, the weather's in every edition, and it's in the 2027, is what we're looking at is kind of a mixed bag. The big thing that's affecting all of our weather is there's a super El Nino. And so lots of weather nerds are looking at the winter of 1997, 1998, if you remember back that far. It's the same kind of pattern. So what does that mean? We're going to have a chilly first part of the winter. January, we're predicting 3 degrees under normal temperatures. So that's pretty cold. So that's sort of our like best case scenario for a big storm, for a big wallop. But we're really looking at almost overall lower precipitation all year for our area. Really, the only months where I see that we have above normal precipitation and not much are December and May. So after this very wet year, we're just going to have lower precipitation, but we will have cold temperatures that first half of the winter, and it will be milder February and March. But that's the idea, is that if we're going to see something, it'll be early in the winter, and fingers crossed we'll have an early spring.
1: Right. And last winter, not so bad. In the spring, the two springs before that, March and April, we had those two massive storms, you know, 2 feet of snow and power outages and heavy wet snow. So nobody likes that. At least I don't like that. I've never met anybody, Carol, that likes that. You know,
2: and those warmer temperatures can mean ice, which I don't like.
1: Yeah, well, yeah, it's certainly around here, and we all remember the big ice storms we had a few years back. Other things in the almanac, and this one really caught my eye. And with the space program, and we had the amazing year where our astronauts on Artemis went out and around the moon and came back. The new edition explains the realities of trying to colonize Mars. What are the pros and the cons? One of my all-time favorite books and movies is Andy Weir's The Martian. And I really love that stuff. So what do we learn in the almanac about the realization of trying to live on Mars?
2: Well, it's a little bit tougher than you might think. You know, first of all, getting there has to be completely timed with getting into the orbits. Like, it's the special whip that you kind of have to get your spacecraft into to get there. It's a 6-month journey, and, you know, there's a lot of radiation on your way there. And then once you get there, there's less because you're on a surface. And then you don't get that whip back until, so it's a 2-year process. And the issue with that is not just the cost and everything else associated with it, which the story gets into, but it's really the isolation. You know, there's nothing. There's nothing when you're in space. We know Artemis, as you said, you know, they were in the space for a long time, but not 2 years. Certainly at the space station, you know, there have been people that have been there for over a year. But this is when you get to Mars, you're not outside. You can't be outside in the atmosphere. So it's that sensory deprivation that I think is one of the biggest questions we don't have an answer to. You know, how will humans do? What if it's delayed and it's 3 years? You know, we've seen that happen on all of our space exploration. So, yeah, there's some real issues. It's not a weekend road trip, shall we say.
1: No, it's not. But remember, if you get stuck, all you have to do is use your own poo to grow potatoes.
2: There you go.
1: Everything I learned from Andy Weir about surviving in space. This one is interesting, and who wouldn't like to really have this skill? Being able to read people's faces, literally, but also reading lips and what people are saying behind our backs or when they think we're out of earshot. Tell us about that.
2: I know, right? So who knew that what you wear on your face is what everybody can see? So we have this, it's called lip service, a little item in the back of the magazine. So full rounded lips means warm, sensitive, sensuous person, where thin lips belong to precise conservative folks, and thick upper lips can mean an impulsive fibber. So there's more, but your lips tell you, the lips tell the story, shall we say, without even talking.
1: Hips don't lie, lips don't lie. This is interesting because I interview a lot of candidates. I've had several sitting in the studio with me the last couple of weeks leading up to the primary. So very interesting. Some skills that I could use. Also, the Best Days calendar, one of the editors, Tim Goodwin, who I think we've also interviewed, what happened? He looked to see kind of an experiment about how accurate the Best Days calendar was.
2: He sure did. He's a Keener as well. He's a Keene native, a local guy. So the Best Days calendar, you know, is one of the most popular features in the almanac. It's a 2-page spread, and it's got basically advice for how to, you know, which days are the best according to the moon phases and other planetary factors to do things like prune for growth or mow or wean or make sauerkraut. Very important things. And so Tim took it upon himself to spend a year doing several activities according to the Best Days chart, including getting his hair cut because his daughter found that he had a bald spot in the back. So he cut on a day to promote growth. He sold a dining room table on a day to sell things and make pickles. And as evidence, you know, we sort of traveled this with Tim during that year. And actually, it was really interesting because so many of the things he tried really did come out better. I mean, you know, if you don't do them on the days that you're not supposed to, it's hard to compare. But it's interesting to

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0: titles there, but just had to be the next book in our series. What fun to write. I love houseplants. You know, I've probably had every single one we write about in the book, and we laugh because if you walk around the offices in Dublin, you know, we said we should do a social post. We said, like, why do we think we're qualified? If you go into people's offices where I work, people are, you know, they're succumbing to the plants in their office. We have every kind. And so it's just an exciting book because people love houseplants. It's kind of the gateway to gardening, right? Get a few plants going. And we don't want to fail. So this is really just absolutely deep, good advice, sound advice, all well-researched about how to deal with every single popular plant there is.
1: And we'll talk more as we get closer to that time. Joining us on the program, Carol Kinnear is here, editor-in-chief of Old Farmer's Almanac. Where do they find it, and how do they find it online, Carol?
0: Well, you can find it in all your local grocery stores. 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
1: Carol, have a great rest of your summer. May it be a long one. And as we get closer to, maybe reach back out and we'll talk about the Gardener's Handbook, too, the series for the houseplants. And have a great Labor Day weekend, too. I hope you have some good plans.
0: You too, Dan. I plan on enjoying the outdoors for sure. Hope you do too.
1: You and me both. Although mosquitoes came back for some reason. They were like...
0: They did.
1: I don't know what that's all about. Carol, we appreciate it. Always good to hear your voice. Carol Kinnear, editor-in-chief of the Old Farmer's Almanac. Thanks, Carol. 28 coming up on 29 past the hour. On the way for you next, your local news with Kelsey. We'll check in with ABC News, get an update from around the world in just 2 minutes. What to expect on Wall Street with your money now. 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
3: 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Right now, let's get the top world and national news from ABC News.
4: ABC News, I'm Sherry Preston. For Gloria Steinem, advocating for women's rights had to be much more than just posting online.
5: Sometimes we must put our bodies where our beliefs are. Sometimes pressing send is not enough.
4: That was Steinem at the Women's March in Washington, D.C. in January of 2017. This morning we're learning that the longtime advocate, feminist, and journalist has died. The co-founder of Ms. and New York magazines and the National Women's Political Caucus was 92 years old. Iran now says it launched attacks overnight on U.S. military bases in Kuwait and the United Arab Emirates. President Trump says more oil is flowing through the Strait of Hormuz, but the price of Brent crude this morning is still going up, now topping $97 a barrel. Back to work again this morning for the jury in the trial of the Massachusetts mom facing murder charges and the deaths of her kids. Jurors have told the judge twice they cannot reach a verdict. This is ABC News.
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0: 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Here's Kelsey Johnson.
1: Keene residents will have a chance to help shape the next phase of renovations at Robin Hood Park. The City of Keene, CHA Solutions, and the Robin Hood Park Steering Committee are holding a public feedback session September 15th. It runs from 5:30 to 7:30 at the Keene's Parks and Recreation Center on Washington Street. Residents can learn about the plans and meet the project team. They can also share ideas for features they would like to see in the park. The feedback will help guide decisions as the city moves forward with Phase 2 of the Robin Hood Park renovation. New Hampshire students are showing improvement in several areas, according to the latest state assessment results. Math proficiency increased statewide from 42% in 2025 to 44% this year. Reading and writing proficiency remained steady overall, but younger students made gains as they moved through elementary school. The Keene School District also saw improvement, with math proficiency up 11% and reading and writing up about 7% between 2024 and 2026. Your money now and sports are next. WKBK News Time is 8:32.
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2: Ted Shoe and Sport in downtown Keene.
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5: I'm Nicole Murray with Your Money Now. NVIDIA agreed to buy Hugging Face, an open source AI platform, for $12.9 billion. CNBC reports that Jensen Huang, NVIDIA's CEO, said that with the deal, the company will expand access to AI for developers and institutions worldwide. Hewlett-Packard Enterprise raised its annual forecast after reporting quarterly results that beat Wall Street expectations, as surging AI-related demand across networking and servers drove growth across its business. However, the company's share slipped more than 3% upon the news, weighed down by persistent supply constraints. The Department of Justice said in a post on social media platform X that its antitrust division has expanded an investigation on beef affordability to add 8 major retailers, including Walmart and Costco. The investigation also includes grocers like Kroger, Aldi, Publix, and more. Futures are currently mixed, with all eyes on developments in the Middle East. Dow futures up by more than 100 points. That's Your Money Now.
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1: The Boston Red Sox lost to Seattle 8-3 on Wednesday, dropping 4 of their last 5. Roman Anthony gave Boston a bright spot, hitting his first home run since returning from a wrist injury that had sidelined him since early in the season. Willie Abreu also had 3 hits, including 2 doubles.

0: Sandoval took the loss, allowing 4 runs, 3 earned on 5 hits, just over 4 innings. The Sox open a 4-game series at Baltimore tonight. Jake Bennett gets the start for Boston, and you can follow all the action on Rewind 92.7 and 102.3. And the Keene High girls field hockey team picked up a 2-1 road win over John Stark yesterday. Scarlett Miller scored both goals for the Blackbirds, including the game winner late in the fourth quarter. Dana English had 1 save in net, while Natalia Gillis and Zoe Allaire also played well for Keene. The Keene JV team also picked up a 1-0 win. And the Keene High boys varsity golf team is on the course today, taking on Dover, Manchester Memorial, and Merrimack. Tee time is set for 3:15 this afternoon.
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2: Mostly cloudy today. Slight chance of a shower or storm this afternoon. Highs 78 to 81. Mostly clear tonight. Lows 57 to 60. Partly cloudy tomorrow. Highs 77 to 80. Mostly cloudy Saturday. Highs 70 to 73. And mainly cloudy Sunday. Highs 69 to 72. I'm meteorologist Joe Shaka from the WKBK Weather Center.
0: It's 62 degrees outside our West Keene studios at 837. In the WKBK News Center, I'm Kelsey Johnson.

0: It's 8:38. We are your hometown radio station, Keene's News Station. What's cooking with Luca Paris on the way for you in just about 30 minutes? Brand new old Farmer's Almanac and a Monadnock Moment History Lesson with Alan Rumrow coming up for you. Be off for a day tomorrow. Sean's going to be filling in for me, but he'll still have Arnie on the program. He's got WKBK's Good News, and I believe he has Eli Tibaldi on the program. He's the young 13-year-old student here in our area that visited a Trader Joe's store, really liked it, and wanted to know how to get one to come to Keene. And before you know it, he's got all these hundreds of people following him on Facebook and weighing in on where it should go and how they love the store. And he's going to be a guest tomorrow on Sean's program. Sean used to work at a Trader Joe's not that long ago, matter of fact, before he came back to New Hampshire and started working for us. So he understands the ins and outs of a store that I've never stepped foot in. And I may be the only person that has never stepped foot in a Trader Joe's. 8:39. Joining us on the program in just a moment, David Tilley will be here. George Hansel, former mayor of the city of Keene, in studio. And we wanted to take a little time this morning to talk about veterans. Always good to see you, Mayor. Nice to have you here, and good morning.
1: Thanks, Dan. Good to be back.
0: I know that when you were in office here, one of the things that you really were spearheaded as heading and was very interested in was helping out veterans here in our area, but in particular, those that were homeless.
1: Yeah.
0: And it wasn't a huge number, but it's maybe higher than what some people would think.
1: Right. And the point is, it's not a huge number. It's something that we can really wrap our arms around, we can tackle. And this goes back more than 4 years ago when Dave Tilley, who's, I think, on the line, but he was the regional administrator for HUD, and there was a national initiative to end veterans homelessness. And when I was a newly mayor, I signed on to that initiative. And so we really dug into the details of what the homeless population of veterans was at the time in Cheshire County and sort of some of the reasons for that. And that has evolved into an annual event that we hold in conjunction with Harbor Care. Harbor Care, many people may not know about Harbor Care, but they're a provider of veterans services. So this is helping people, veterans, stay out of homelessness. This is helping folks with housing. This is helping folks with all types of resources. They're sort of like MFS, but for the whole state and specific to veterans. And why this is really important is because there are specific programs at the federal level, at the state level, that just serve veterans. And we want to make sure that all the veterans here in Cheshire County are getting access to those services, are getting linked up with these people. Now, Harbor Care has been working in Cheshire County for a long time. They've been helping folks. I mean, we've one of the benefits of these events is we get to hear some stories from veterans in our area whose lives were directly impacted by Harbor Care and the services that they provide. But there isn't broad awareness about what Harbor Care is or what they do. So we're holding an event. It's coming up. This is our fourth annual. It's at Tempestas, and it's on September 9th at 5 p.m. Starts really at 5:30. But this is a way to come learn about Harbor Care, hopefully get interested, invested in what they're doing here, maybe support them with some bucks, but also hear from some veterans right here in our community who are directly helped by what Harbor Care is doing.
0: Right, right. It's going to be a very nice event. We know also the Keene Family YMCA hosts an event each year where they bring all of these services together. Yep. To help out veterans. We know that we're going to have the new Veterans Center, the clinic that'll open up in a couple of years up in West Chesterfield.
1: Yep.
0: The one in Brattleboro that had to have some work done to it just reopened, so that'll stay open until the new one gets built in our area. And you and I were talking off air that Phil Taub joins us quite a bit from SWAM, Swim with a Mission, and all the millions of dollars that they've helped raise. This is their busiest, yep, time of year where they have their paintball and yep,
1: their
0: swimming competitions.
1: Yeah. Their auction and all that stuff. Yeah. Yeah, they just raise a lot of money for right, veteran services.
0: David Tilley is with us on the line. David, glad you could join us. Good morning.
2: Oh, Dan, thanks so much for having me, and thanks for all that you do to get out this great information to the community.
0: We're happy to do it. George was just filling us in a little bit about Harbor Care. Tell us about Harbor Care and how they're helping out veterans, not just here in our area, but throughout the Granite State.
2: Oh, thank you. Well, Harbor Care is they're the largest nonprofit organization in New Hampshire helping our veteran neighbors most in need across the Granite State. And we help with housing and homelessness, homelessness prevention. We've got teams out that are out in every single county helping meet our veterans where they're at. We also help with jobs and vocational rehabilitation services for all veterans, and suicide prevention and mental health, health care, and dental health. But we're right across, you know, all across the state helping, and in Cheshire County as well. Last night we were actually speaking before the Keene American Legion.
0: When it comes to services and reaching out to veterans and wanting to provide them, and George and I were talking, and we have for several years, about the homeless veterans in our community and the issues that they're facing, there's a difference, isn't there, between wanting to help veterans and veterans and seeking out services, but also isn't there a bit of that population where they may be unaware, maybe because they are homeless, maybe because they're older or have other difficulties, that they're just a little harder to reach through organizations like Harbor Care. What's the outreach like to try to find these people and let them know that there is a lot of help out there, including for housing?
1: Well, one thing,
2: David,
1: I can talk about quickly. I'll get the plug in for your stand down event, because I am aware of that. And that's a main event that Harbor Care puts on, where it brings in all these supportive services, almost like a fair.
0: Right.
1: And so they're doing that on September 18th from 10 to 2 p.m. at the Eversource Energy Park. It's all the way in Manchester. So it is in Manchester, but it brings together all these folks that are coordinating services, helping veterans and all that stuff. So folks can pre-register online, and they can obviously call 211 as well anytime if they're looking for services. And Harbor Care is very well plugged into that whole system and
0: right.
1: all that.
0: Your thoughts on that, David?
2: Yeah, well, many times, to your point, our veterans are very independent folks that don't always ask for help. And many times also they're unaware of the vast resources that are available to them because of their services to our country. And we, our outreach folks help in every community with reaching those veterans. We work with local support with partners like Veterans Count, with Easter Seals, with local community help, and identifying where those veterans are, and help with the bringing the services to them that best support them, whether it's housing, whether it's jobs, vocational rehabilitation, or getting help with recovery and meeting the veterans really right where they're at.
0: One of the things, one of the services too, and we were focusing at first on housing, but employment support, I think, is really important too, especially for veterans who have been recently deployed. They come with all of these skills, and yet sometimes it's hard for them to find a decent job. What is available relative to employment services?
2: Yes, on that end, we have actually a staff team that has been recognized even nationally as being one of the best on helping veterans with job placement. And if a veteran goes on to HarborCareNH.org or comes to George's event that's helping us next week, or reaching out, we can have staff that will help them with navigating that, with everything from helping that veteran with their resumes and prepping them for helping getting ready for employment, but actually we work with employers too that are that have veterans preference and that are on our list of support that will help veterans with jobs. Harbor Care itself is one of those employers too. We've got we've been recognized by the state of New Hampshire on our being an employer that helps veterans.
1: So one of the things we did locally, I've been working with Harbor Care now for 4 years, just sort of to spread awareness and do stuff. But we've done different events over the years. We did like a landlords event. So I called in, I think we had more than 15 local landlords come and learn about housing veterans and sort of what the programs were, and spreading awareness about some of those support programs, and sort of taking down some of the maybe fear of the unknown with local landlords. So maybe we can get placements. And then also with our event, it's about making connections. So people, anybody can come to our event. We're going to have some free food, so that's a nice draw. But you come, you learn about Harbor Care, you maybe make a connection to your own personal life or your profession that you didn't expect. And then you can connect with the staff there and you can learn how to help. The landlord get together info session sort of stemmed out of our first event that we had and some of the people that attended the event. So I'm hopeful that we can create those kind of connections, whether it's with employers or landlords or people that need assistance or help or people that are in the social services agencies in town and maybe aren't aware of some of Harbor Care's programs and stuff like that.
0: And isn't it true, David, too, that when you have events, and again, the one that's coming up September 18th in Manchester, the New Hampshire Veterans Stand Down, the one that, again, we'll remind people about here in a second, that George is involved with here in our community, that veterans are drawn, they feel more comfortable when they're around other veterans, as opposed to just going to other organizations and seeking out help or asking for help or looking for services, that when they're particularly tailored to veterans and they're there gaining that information with other veterans, that's important to them, isn't it?
2: Oh, it totally is. It totally is. And that's why it was so heartwarming last night when we were at the Keene American Legion. Ever since George actually put together his first event over at Tempestas 4 years ago, the American Legion in Keene has been right there by our side, helping us with raising funds and providing resources for our veterans in need. Last night, it was a packed house at the Legion. The auxiliary offered also to help work on things like collecting items for our veterans that are needed for when they move into their housing. And it really is. And at our staff level, too, it's a lot of times veterans serving veterans. Our head of veterans services, who was there with me last night, she's an Army veteran that's been deployed overseas. And we also had our head of suicide prevention with us, too. And she's also a veteran.
0: The event coming up in Manchester, 22nd Annual New Hampshire Veterans Stand Down, September 18th from 10 to 2 at Eversource Energy Park. That's on Commercial Street in Manchester. And George, again, the details about the event coming up at Tempestas?
1: So coming up at Tempestas, Wednesday, September 9th, 5 o'clock, doors open, 5:30 start. We're going to have testimonials from local veterans who have been helped and provide some really inspiring stories. We're going to hear from the staff from Harbor Care about some of the services that they provide. And we're just going to network and have fun together.
0: Yeah.
1: So anybody's welcome.
0: And people will be there. And then it's an idea for them, too, to know that there is a lot of support growing in this community and there are people that can help and that it's a way to reach out and maybe also be helping out other veterans, too.
1: And since we've started these events and the number of homeless veterans in our community, it hasn't been eliminated, but it's gone down by 30%. So
0: really?
1: I think we are making some progress there. But the thing that attracts me to this and keeps me coming back and trying to spread awareness is this is a tangible, real number. I mean, it's in the low teens to single digits at this point. And it's like, if we can just come together and help 8 people, we eliminate veterans homelessness in Cheshire County, which is such a great goal and something good to work towards.
0: Meaning, yeah, getting it all the way down to zero. David Tilley. David, thanks for joining us on the program and thanks for all you do with Harbor Care. George, always good to see you as well, to have
1: you too
0: on the air with us and to talk about this event. We'll continue to remind people about the event coming up at 5. The event actually gets going at 5:30. On September 9th over at Tempestas, and everybody knows where that is. David, thank you. George, thank you. We appreciate it an awful lot.
2: Thank you so much.
0: And on the way next, let's take a look at that weather forecast getting closer to the holiday weekend. The weather forecast details brought to you by Fenton Family Dealerships.
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4: Mostly cloudy today. Slight chance of a shower or storm this afternoon. Highs 78 to 81. Mostly clear tonight. Lows 57 to 60. Partly cloudy tomorrow. Highs 77 to 80. Mostly cloudy Saturday. Highs 70 to 73. And mainly cloudy Sunday. Highs 69 to 72. I'm meteorologist Joe Shaka from the WKBK Weather Center.
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9: Moment number 747, hard cider and log cabins. You may think that political campaigns can be extravagant and boisterous affairs, but consider the fact that the presidential campaign of 1840 is considered one of the most colorful in American history. It is often referred to as the first modern presidential campaign. It was the first to use slogans and mass rallies, and was the first time that candidates campaigned personally for the nomination. Military hero and Ohio Senator William Henry Harrison opposed incumbent President Martin Van Buren. Harrison was a member of the Whig Party. Van Buren was a Democrat. The Democrats suggested that Harrison was too old to be president and began calling him Granny. One Democratic newspaper proclaimed that if you gave him a barrel of hard cider and a pension, he would sit in his log cabin for the remainder of his days. The Whigs immediately seized upon the hard cider and log cabin themes to connect Harrison with the common man. Hard cider and log cabins became the Whig symbols of the campaign. Cheshire County was swept up in the excitement of this campaign. New Hampshire's Whig convention was held in Concord in June 1840. More than 100 people from Keene attended the convention. They left Keene early in the morning in a procession of wagons, the first of which contained the Keene Brass Band. They made it only to the top of Beech Hill before a farmer by the roadside presented them with their first barrel of hard cider. The group was joined by other Whigs in every town they passed through. The procession was 2 miles long when it arrived in Concord. A parade of 8,000 to 10,000 people and many carriages and floats rolled through the streets of the capital city the following day. All floats displayed a hard cider barrel, many of which dispensed their contents to the parade participants. Several floats resembled log cabins. The carnival-like atmosphere continued into the convention hall, where the New Hampshire Whigs voted their support for Harrison. Log cabins were built in towns across the country to show support, including one in Keene for the public to enjoy. The Democrats' strategy of ridiculing Harrison as a hard cider-drinking bumpkin who lived in a log cabin backfired. Harrison won the election in a landslide. On his inauguration day, the celebration hosted by the Whigs of Keene included a 150-gun salute. Keene postmaster Benaiah Cook was an outspoken Democrat. During the festivities, some Whigs fired a cannonful of cow manure against the post office door. The excitement and festive atmosphere brought on by the election was short-lived. Ninth President of the United States, William Henry Harrison, lived only 1 month after his inauguration in March 1841.
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13: From ABC News, I'm Sherry Preston. The world losing a feminist warrior. We are learning this morning that Gloria Steinem has died. In 2023, she was still trying to get the Equal Rights Amendment passed.
14: I have to stay alive long enough to celebrate, so we have to hurry up. Right?
13: And while that has not happened yet, her lifetime of advocacy lives on. In 2013, President Obama honored her with the Presidential Medal of Freedom.
15: Because of her work across America and around the world, more women are afforded the respect and opportunities that they deserve.
13: The founder of Ms. and New York magazines, as well as the National Women's Political Caucus, was 92 years old. Iran launching new attacks on U.S. allies in the Gulf, including Kuwait and Bahrain. That following U.S. airstrikes on Iranian targets. Well, back home, ABC's Mary Bruce says some are accusing the head of the Pentagon of mismanagement.
16: Military leaders have reportedly been warning Defense Secretary Pete Hegseth that a prolonged war with Iran is unsustainable and pushing back against his purge of top officials. And now some Republican senators are voicing serious concerns about his leadership. Tom Tillis, who cast the tie-breaking vote to confirm Hegseth, now says Trump should fire him for his, quote, inept management.
13: Mass shooting in Minneapolis on Wednesday evening. Two killed, several wounded, and the gunman took his own life. It happened at a downtown high-rise. Firefighters trying to put out the 90,000-acre Ross fire in Texas. It's less than 40% contained.
17: Alongside firefighting crews are fire investigators looking for the source of the massive blaze, and they think they've found it. The Texas A&M Forest Service says the flames were sparked by someone repairing a flat tire on the grassy shoulder of a road. In other words, the Ross fire was human-caused but not intentionally set.
13: ABC's Jim Ryan in Dallas. First-time unemployment claims out for the month of September. More Americans filed for benefits, but layoffs are still rare and at historically low levels. This is ABC News.
18: 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I've been surfing here since I was a kid. Now, seeing my grandson out on the water, it means everything to me. Watching him and taking in the blue waves, the sea breeze, the blurry horizon.
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21: The national average back below that $4 a gallon mark in the weeks ahead.
13: Crude now sitting at its highest level since January because of the war with Iran. A jury deadlocked will begin its sixth day of deliberation soon in the Lindsay Clancy murder trial. She is the Plymouth, Massachusetts mother who killed her three children, but says she did it while she was suffering from postpartum psychosis. ABC's Aaron Katursky is at the courthouse.
22: The trial has struck a chord. The judge has told jurors only their voices matter.
23: You are not to decide this case based on anything you may have read or heard outside of this courtroom.
22: If the Clancy case ends in a hung jury, it would be the second time in a Massachusetts murder case in 2 years.
24: I'm declaring a mistrial in this case.
22: A jury deadlocked in 2024 in the first trial of Karen Reed, who was charged with killing her police officer boyfriend. A different jury acquitted her a year later.
13: Chipmaker NVIDIA says today it's going to buy the open source software company Hugging Face for nearly $13 billion. Hugging Face was the system hacked into by OpenAI. Might happen again, as NVIDIA says the company will remain in open platform for all of the AI ecosystem. This is ABC News.
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26: Hey, it's Steve Hamill with Ted McGreer from Ted Shoe and Sport, 115 Main Street, downtown Keene. Ted, for many parents, back to school can actually mean back to you, where parents can focus on themselves again.
27: Well, right. You spend all this time taking care of your kids, getting all their gear ready for back to school. And you know what? We neglect our feet so much that we're the last ones to think about our own needs. So yeah, our fall transition season's here, Steve. All of our fall shoes are arriving, hiking boots and walking and running shoes. And so if you've waited 6 or 8 months for new shoes, maybe it's time.
26: Could be a great time. Especially now, a lot of parents will drop off the kids and then go hike the mountain for the day. But that footwear has to be up to par.
27: Yeah, it really does. I mean, I don't know if you've ever been up Monadnock. I tend to look at everybody's feet and looking at people's shoes that they go up that mountain and say, how are they doing this?
26: The right hikers for the right hike. And of course, it really goes back to the basics with Ted's, because you'll fit every shoe properly.
27: Yeah, we measure and fit the feet every time, Steve. Every brand runs differently. We know that stuff. That's why we want you to come here and see.

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3: Nearly another year before facing a jury. Andrea Martin and Christian Torres appeared virtually in court Wednesday as their attorneys discussed potential trial dates with a judge. Prosecutors say 31-year-old Justina Steffi died from a fentanyl-containing substance after she was allegedly beaten and drugged. Investigators say her body was taken from a Keene home and later found in bags along a Massachusetts roadside. Martin and Torres have been jailed since their arrest last year. Tentative dates have now been set, with Martin's jury selection potentially beginning in May and Torres' trial scheduled for late July. Prosecutors say each case could take 5 to 6 days because of the number of witnesses expected to testify. For WKBK News, I'm Abby Trombley.
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4: Stocks rose on Wall Street Wednesday as gains by big technology companies and relatively steady oil prices and bond yields helped boost the market after a downbeat start to the week. The S&P 500 gained 35 points and will open at 7,666. The Dow Jones Industrial Average climbed 295 points and begins trading this morning at 53,061. And the Nasdaq gained 118 points and opens at 26,217.
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4: The Boston Red Sox lost to Seattle 8-3 on Wednesday, dropping 4 of their last 5. Roman Anthony gave Boston a bright spot, hitting his first home run since returning from a wrist injury that had him sidelined since early in the season. Willie Abreu also had 3 hits, including 2 doubles, and Patrick Sandoval took the loss, allowing 4 runs, 3 earned, on 5 hits in just over 4 innings. The Sox open a 4-game series at Baltimore tonight. Jake Bennett gets the start for Boston, and you can follow all the action on Rewind 92.7 and 102.3. The Keene High girls field hockey team picked up a 2-1 road win over John Stark yesterday. Scarlett Miller scored both goals for the Blackbirds, including the game winner late in the fourth quarter. Dana English had 1 save in net, while Natalia Gillis and Zoe Allaire also played well for Keene. The Keene JV team also picked up a 1-0 win. And the Keene High boys varsity golf team is on the course today, taking on Dover, Manchester Memorial, and Merrimack. Tee time is set for 3:15 this afternoon.
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10: Mostly cloudy today. Slight chance of a shower or storm this afternoon. Highs 78 to 81. Mostly clear tonight. Lows 57 to 60. Partly cloudy tomorrow. Highs 77 to 80. Mostly cloudy Saturday. Highs 70 to 73. And mainly cloudy Sunday. Highs 69 to 72. I'm meteorologist Joe Shocker from the WKBK Weather Center.
4: It's 62 degrees outside our West Keene studios at 910. In the WKBK News Center, I'm Kelsey Johnson.

0: Good morning, neighbors. How are you? Welcome and welcome back to another awesome edition of What's Cooking with Luca Paris on AM 1290, FM 94.1 and 107.5 here in town. And good morning, Brattleboro, 100.3, other side of the river. I'm Dan Mitchell, along with Chef Luca Paris from the restaurant at Burdick's and the Walpole Grocery. We're here to take you on a little culinary journey, and we're really going to do that today. We have a studio full of food, a lot of which I've already had a chance to sample. I have about 90 seconds to do that between shows and guests in the studio. Folks are welcome to join us, too, as we talk about food. 603-357-1290. Chef Luca, good morning.
1: Good morning, sir. You are the busiest man in radio right now.
0: It's been a busy week.
1: I feel like it just gets
0: I'm not going to lie.
1: Well, this is the time of the year for you, right? It's ramping up to
0: the elections.
1: Primaries coming up, which like half of them are uncontested, but that's different.
0: Yeah.
1: But otherwise, I mean, you're getting people in every day, every hour.
0: The primaries in New Hampshire will be earlier because of a new bill the next time around. But this time again, we're one of the last states to hold a primary. And it's only then a short few weeks to November and the general election, first Tuesday in November. So candidates will find out if they make it through the primary. And then you think you see and hear a lot of advertising now and a lot of signs on the roadway and everything. Well, you haven't seen anything
1: and
0: yet.
1: Then, so. And then they start coming out of woodworks to talk to you. I mean, you get super busy, right?
0: Yeah. Ramping up, and we have been. Especially after the primaries and the general election have the candidates on. And it's a midterm election, so there's also the focus outside of New Hampshire and what's happening in other battleground states like Maine. There's been a lot of talk about the Senate race there and down in Texas. And so we'll talk about some of those things, too. Scott Spradling and I were texting each other earlier. He'll join me the day after the primary. He'll be with us on Wednesday to do sort of the post-mortems, mortems. And as we go forward. So, yeah. And
1: I'm
0: maybe we'll ask the candidates about some food, too.
1: Well, you know, I mean, this is the 1 hour of the week where you don't have to talk about any of that, except for the lead-in.
0: But I don't mind. I still will remember, and you and I've talked about it, when Barbara Bush was in town.
1: Yeah.
0: She was down, actually, down near Central Square. Back then, it was the Judd Gregg Nutrition Center.
1: Oh, wow.
0: It doesn't exist anymore, but I went in and interviewed her. And mostly we talked about recipes and her cooking, and apparently it was funny. I said, you know, you must have some great recipes. And she's like, and she was a very, very nice person. She's like, why? Just because I'm old and everything? She goes, I don't cook. She goes, we have people that do that for you. She goes, I never cook. She goes, I have no recipes, which was really funny. And it didn't occur to me that she's married to one of the Bushes, that they have these compounds and mansions, and you didn't have to cook if she doesn't want to.
1: At least for 10 years, you know, the whole 80s, they were either in the White House or in the in the vice president's mansion, right?
0: But she was just one of, she was just super nice.
1: That's awesome.
0: And I had a chance to sit down and talk to her. So
1: well, it's good to see you, bud.
0: It's good to see you as well. Last week, we had Marianne with us on the program.
1: That was a lot of fun.
0: My new adoptive Nona, which I told my wife about that, too. She goes, really? So I'm like, yeah, you just, you know.
1: It just works that way. Actually, we could ask that question of Chef Heidi today, too.
0: What's that? About, if she's a grandmother?
1: No.
0: I wouldn't.
1: If she wants to be your adopted Nona, I don't know. About putting any sugar or sweetener in any type of red sauce.
0: Oh, yeah.
1: Because we've had that conversation many a time.
0: And
1: should be our starting point with every chef that we
0: brought
1: bring
0: it
1: in.
0: Right up. I was mistaken. I put sugar in my red sauce, but Marianne was quick to say, well, there's Sunday sauce, which is different, which is a meat-based sauce, than just putting together a plain red sauce. Or marinara.
1: Yeah, but still, there's no sugar in either one of those.
0: Whatever.
1: I'm just saying.
0: There's sugar in the meat. No, just, you know.
1: You caramelize, yeah. But we could talk about that. It's just something, as growing up in a family that's never used sugar in any type of either a filetto di pomodoro, a quick marinara, a quick tomato sauce, or a long cooked sauce, we just never had one. And whose phone is that?
2: Not mine.
0: Not mine.
1: That might be mine.
2: It's right there.
1: Oh, yeah.
2: Holding
1: up. Oh, I need to take this.
0: No,
1: no, I don't.
0: I know what it's about.
1: I
0: only put a little sugar in my long cook sauce, the one that takes all day to cook.
1: Yeah.
0: I put a little bit of sugar
1: Why?
0: In that. Huh?
1: We'll talk about it later.
0: Because it cuts some of the acidity, and it's a little easier. You shouldn't feel bad for me. You haven't had my sauce, and now you're not going to get any. That puts you right to shame. I'll tell you. I've never served it to anybody who hasn't said that it's Marianne Esposito's.
1: I would be honored to have your sauce. But I'm also going to, while you take a bite, and before we introduce Chef Heidi, You're eating a beet. Oh, a beet. I got to tell you about the best breakfast I've ever had. It was yesterday morning. So Tuesday, every Wednesday, my son and I go over to see my mom. We have breakfast there, and she cooks for us. And on Tuesday, she's at the store, and she goes, "What do you guys want for breakfast tomorrow?" So I think you and I have talked about this on the air, and I've put this out there many a time. You need to stop calling me, buddy. He's gonna. He wants to tell me whether he passed or failed. We'll talk about that afterwards. But so here's the thing.
0: See that little button?
1: Yeah,
0: right there?
1: I'm gonna silence that. she calls me up. She goes, "What do you want for breakfast tomorrow?" So I've talked about what my famous last meal would be my mom's French onion soup because it's phenomenal. My mom makes a braciole with a pork braciole, and then she cooks it in a sauce long term and that. And then finally, the other thing that I would want is her porcini mushroom risotto. Because you know this, and it doesn't happen at Granita, but it happens at a lot of restaurants. Restaurants tend to overcook risotto to the point where, you know, because they part cook it, they finish it, and if you don't have the right touch to it, you go from this beautiful, almost croccante, this kind of al dente that's beautiful. Like you could see each of the pieces of rice separated as you eat it, but it doesn't feel like they're raw, but it just has enough bite.
3: Yeah.
1: Right? That's the way she makes risotto. So I get there, my son, she made crepes for my son, and I get there and there's porcini mushroom risotto that was sitting
0: for breakfast.
3: Yeah.
1: And she goes, "You told me to." And I was like, "I was kidding." I gave her the list. I said, "Please don't tell me you made everything else." She goes, "I didn't have time." And she goes, "You were 5 minutes late. I hope it's still okay." That's the kind of care she has for a risotto. And I will tell you, it's been a long time since I've had a perfectly cooked risotto. And when she makes it, it has so much more love in it. It was simple with the chicken stock and the dry porcini mushrooms reconstituted. A little fresh parmigiano reggiano. I'm telling you, best breakfast I've had in a long, long time.
0: Risotto for breakfast.
1: Risotto for breakfast. Yeah. There's nothing wrong with it.
0: Now, what would happen if you did show up late? And you're usually on time. You're always on time.
1: I'm always
0: on
1: time.
0: Can you imagine though?
1: I was doing a couple of things, and this time, yeah,
0: you were just a little late. But if you had been like a half an hour late,
1: oh no, she would not have been okay with that. You know, right? I mean, 10-15 minutes later,
0: it would have been your last meal.
1: But
0: that
1: it was
0: really
1: a good
0: would
1: time.
0: Have been your last meal.
1: It was a good time.
0: Anyway, excellent. Well, it sounds
1: yeah.
0: And you had mentioned how she makes really good crepes too.
1: She makes great crepes. Yeah. Oh, we had a great breakfast. It was a good time. And then now we have, look at our other breakfast today. We have creme brulee, beet salad, burrata with prosciutto, focaccia bread, all from the kitchen that Chef Heidi runs. Chef Heidi Marsh is the executive chef, general manager of Granita and Oteca. How you doing, Chef?
3: I'm doing great.
1: You got to get a little closer to that microphone.
3: Is this thing on? It's red.
1: Oh, yeah, it's on. It's on.
3: Okay.
1: I don't know. He just
3: has it been on the whole time?
1: Yeah,
3: no,
1: you've been on the whole time.
0: His light bulb's just broken.
1: My light's been out for a long time.
3: I was waiting for it to turn green. I'm like,
1: no, you're on.
3: Christmas yet? Okay.
1: How you doing?
3: I'm doing fantastic this morning.
1: You've been on once before with us, right? When you first got here?
3: I think back in the winter.
1: And you've
3: perhaps.
1: Has it been a year now that you've been at Granita? Or
3: we're coming up on my anniversary on the 29th of September.
1: Pretty close. Yeah.
3: And it's flown by.
1: Yeah, and now you're already thinking fall. I mean, you probably started thinking a fall menu 2 months ago, right?
3: Exactly.
1: Yeah,
3: exactly. I started thinking, what's my strategy?
1: And honestly, it's I don't know about anybody else, but two things happened really quickly. Mornings got cold.
3: Uh-huh.
1: And it got darker on the way home.
3: Which I just noticed last night. I'm like, wow, it's 7-ish.
1: Same thing.
3: And it's darking.
1: I drove home, coming home from Walpole without the lights on Route 12 that I take home. And I drive it every day, but I forget. But driving down, I was like, when did it get so dark? And it was 7:30, 7:45, and I could not believe it. But those two things kind of spark all of us to start thinking is, what's our favorite fall items? And, you know, you start thinking about the squashes. We got out of the strawberry season, blueberry season. All our tomatoes are coming to the end. Although home tomatoes, you have a ton of them.
0: Ton of tomatoes.
1: I've heard so many people that have.
3: Someone left them on my porch. I don't even know. I don't know that people know where I live. And all of a sudden, there's this like bag of tomatoes. The one day I'm not home.
0: People do that around here. Tomatoes, zucchini, summer squash.
1: They will leave them anytime.
3: I don't know anybody. Could be the neighbor that I've never met behind the trees.
1: They have so many. And I've heard you say it, Danny, but I've heard it from a lot of people. This has probably been one of the best tomato years.
0: It's been
1: especially coming off of last year, which I thought was like dismal.
0: Yeah. It was just the rain. We had more rain this year. The temperatures have been moderate. And when I say best, obviously we have a lot of fruit, but they're turning red right on the vine pretty quickly too. You're not having to wait too much, which is nice too. Now, once they have all turned red, and then I look out the plum tomatoes.
1: Yeah.
0: I still have 30 on the vine.
1: And they're still green?
0: And no, they're all red. So now I'm feeling immediacy. So now just when I'm outside, I'm just gnawing on tomatoes. But last night I made a margarita pizza. And I know that normally you wouldn't use a plum tomato, or would you, on a margarita pizza?
1: Sure, why not?
3: Whatever tomato you got, baby.
0: But I did, because they are more meaty and less juicy. So they don't you know, get all liquidy on the pizza. So they were awesome on the pizza.
1: I would definitely use that.
0: Yeah, so.
1: I'd use that in anything.
0: Yeah.
3: So it's been no rules when it comes to tomatoes, guys.
1: And eating them like an apple.
0: Yeah.
1: Definitely the way to go.
0: And the cherry tomatoes I told you I grew, they're like twice as big as normal ones. And they said they were a bigger variety.
1: Yeah.
0: But those just, Lee and I just were out on the deck and they're just like popping the tomatoes. Yeah.
1: It's like eating a grape.
0: And the chipmunks have left them alone. So I don't think we have any Italian chipmunks.
3: I think they have like the tomato war like they have in Italy, where we all get together and just chuck tomatoes at each other.
0: Is that Italy or is that Portugal? Italy?
3: It's Spain.
0: Spain.
3: Where is it?
0: It's a whole festival where they have a giant tomato fight.
3: And it's invitation only, and it's 20,000 people only.
1: No way.
3: And it's tomato. Look it up, the Great Tomato War.
0: I'm looking it up right now.
3: Yes,
1: I have,
3: it's Spain.
1: I have,
0: and they all wear white. Everybody wears like white, like they do with the running of the bulls. But
3: can you imagine how itchy?
1: Oh, yeah. That would be insane.
0: Well, you get a baby, put somebody's eye out.
3: I want to go. Let's go next year. Sign me up.
1: Why don't we just start one in Keene?
3: We could. Like the Pumpkin Fest, Tomato Fest. Let's go.
1: Oh, Tomato War Fest.
3: Yeah. Yes. I think Keene would be down.
1: I think we need to do it.
3: Throw them at your neighbors. Yeah. Let's go.
0: Spain's famous tomato fight is known as La Tomatina. Yeah.
1: Oh, nice.
0: Held every year in Buñol, Valencia, with the 2026 event scheduled for Wednesday. Oh, they already had it. August 26th.
3: Yeah, it just happened.
0: 150,000 kilos of tomatoes.
1: That's insane.
0: 22,000 participants.
3: 22,000, okay.
0: Take part in it. And it's in the Plaza del Pueblo and the surrounding streets. They cap it at 22,000 this year, and it lasts for about an hour.
1: Uh-huh.
0: Now, the history goes back to 1945, after a scuffle broke out during a parade, led to people throwing tomatoes from a market stall. It was banned several times in the 50s, but revived after local protests, eventually becoming an official festival and later a major international tourist

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0: and beets, and then you have the pickled beet, which there's a pickled raw. So absolutely.
1: Nice. That's
0: I do beet purees and yeah.
1: That's the pickled one.
0: I do beet smoothies for myself.
1: Ooh, beet smoothie.
0: Yeah, juice the beet and put that in there with black cherries but and blueberries.
1: Do you cook the beets first or you do it as a raw beet
0: raw
1: smoothie?
0: Juice.
1: Raw
0: yeah.
1: juice.
0: Raw juice.
1: That's
0: I
1: way
0: like
1: too
0: that
1: healthy.
0: Punch. I love like that punch in my face. Oh. Gives you the energy that you need.
2: But I was going to say, that's like pure sugar then.
0: Yeah.
2: Yeah.
0: Well,
2: yeah.
0: Vegetable sugar, yeah.
1: Well, I mean, that's...
0: And there's a ton of nutrients in there.
1: Right.
0: And a lot of phytonutrients so like, and adaptogens that can just...
1: I think beets are underused. I think most people that don't like beets grew up with canned beets. Like, I didn't eat a beet, a fresh beet.
0: As did I.
1: Until
0: yeah.
1: I grew up, I tasted a canned beet. I said, I will never eat this again. And
0: yep.
1: then I tasted a fresh beet. Roasted, sliced,
0: yeah,
1: a beet carpaccio, or no, beet carpaccio is really nice when
0: oh,
1: you
0: yeah.
1: do it sliced, but also like a beet caprese, do fresh mozzarella and fresh beets. When you're coming off the season of the fresh tomatoes, mm-hmm. you roast your beets, you slice them thin, and fresh mozzarella in between them. Phenomenal, great addition.
0: I'm going to do a hummus with beet.
1: You could do a hummus. Oh, yeah. Beet hummus would be great.
0: Yeah, yeah. You get that play with the sesame to kind of mild it out. Yeah,
1: I think there's so much. And then with all the different color beets, you have so many things you can play
0: We're
1: with.
0: We're getting a ton from Piccadilly Farm right now.
1: Really?
0: They're beautiful and
1: that's
0: gorgeous.
1: Awesome.
0: So that's where these are actually
2: and
0: from.
2: And they grow very well in New England. And of course, around here too, beet greens are
0: yes.
2: a big thing,
1: oh,
2: a staple in New England.
1: Great, yeah.
2: And then the beets, and I think a lot of people around here do pickle beets.
0: Yeah.
2: So when you're having them, or at least when I was a kid, the introduction was usually just pickled beets.
1: Right.
2: So you'd have that in a salad. Now, as a kid, I didn't necessarily like it. But roasted beets, because of all the root vegetables that we have, and we've talked before about turnips and everything else, that in at least my grandparents, the ones that lived in Marlboro, and he always grew his own vegetables, you'd have all those things roasted, but always the beets too.
0: Yeah.
2: And my grandfather just loved beets.
1: What's the best way, if we're talking about beets and roasted vegetables, like I would love a roasted vegetable dish, like if we're doing for Thanksgiving or any of the
0: right.
1: fall harvest. To add beets to that dish, but they bleed into it. How do you stop that from happening?
2: Ooh.
1: Or you can't?
0: You can. I had a chef that used to drop them in the deep fryer to stop the spread.
1: Really?
0: Stop the spread.
1: Yeah, stop the spread of the beet.
0: Stop the bleed.
1: The bleed.
0: Yeah, so he would just shock them in the fryer to
1: okay.
0: use the fat and oil to
1: kind of
0: hold it all in.
1: Seal you don't have to dust them anything with a cornstarch or anything.
0: No.
1: Just drop them in the way they are.
0: Just drop them in the way they are.
1: So do you roast them first?
0: Yeah, those were roasted, peeled,
1: and then cut
0: way that you want them.
1: Right. And then you fry them real quick.
0: Yeah.
1: And that's a quick flash. I mean,
0: yeah.
1: you don't have to leave them in long. Then you add them to your other roasted
0: vegetables. Yeah, then you dry
1: vegetables.
0: Them out. You put them on like a towel or something
1: yeah, yeah, yeah.
0: just so the oil can fall away, but you still have that membrane.
1: That's
0: so I
1: awesome.
0: Thought that was a cool trick.
1: That
0: yeah.
1: is a cool trick. Because, I mean, there's a lot of us that have, if you've add potatoes or parsnips and all these items that are white, and all of a sudden you roast it all together, and everything has this kind of tint to it,
0: this
1: right?
0: bleed around,
1: right.
0: yeah.
2: Pink,
0: yeah.
2: purpley.
0: And you get
2: yeah.
0: that from the purple carrots
1: it's
0: a lot of other root vegetables
1: so
0: that
1: you
0: have
1: could
0: that
1: do
0: nice
1: that.
0: Color.
1: You could do that when you have those vegetables as well,
0: absolutely.
1: Like the purple carrots
0: yeah,
1: as well.
0: Yeah, you could.
1: What a great idea.
0: Yeah.
1: It's like not putting in a red shirt into your whites.
2: I don't
1: when
2: know
1: you,
2: anything about
1: you,
2: that.
1: When you do laundry, which I've done twice.
0: I just don't own any red shirts.
1: Well, yeah. I've
2: well,
1: done
2: this,
1: it.
2: This used to be
1: red.
2: A white shirt.
0: No, oh my
1: well, what they do tell us is mess up the laundry twice when you get married and you never have to
2: I
1: do
2: was,
1: it again.
2: I told you that. That was my
1: yeah.
2: my
1: yeah.
2: secret.
1: Yeah?
2: Yeah. About
1: we've all used it.
2: Lisa messed up cooking a steak, doesn't cook.
1: Yeah.
2: I messed up the laundry. I don't have to do laundry.
1: I get yelled at if I do laundry now.
2: Oh, do you?
1: Yeah. Yeah. Oh, yeah.
2: Yeah. So it's, and then oh, that reminds me of the thing. Remember, I did a couple of shows. It's something called Wife Away.
1: Oh no!
2: Yeah, that's a whole that's a
0: that
2: show
0: was
2: for
0: last
2: another
0: year's
2: day.
0: Show for me, yeah.
2: yeah. On that note,
0: for trouble,
2: more What's Cooking with Luca Paris right here on WKBK. We're talking about the wonderful food from Granita and Ateca. We'll share more about the bread, the beet salad, and what we're enjoying this morning. 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Good morning.
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12: 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We're here to supply everything from fitness to education to volunteer driver access so that they can get rides to appointments, they can have help in their home with small errands, small activities. 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

0: 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We're focusing on some great fall foods with Granita and Ateca. While Luca was out of the studio, we were talking about the bread. And this is like the daily bread. This is the table bread every day that gets made.
1: That's
2: yes,
1: a great.
2: This is our focaccia. It's our house staple.
1: Yeah, that's a great name for a morning show that has to do around food.
0: What?
1: The daily bread.
2: The daily bread.
0: Or it'd be a religious show. Wouldn't that confuse people?
2: Also that. Yeah. Yeah.
1: Well,
0: wouldn't it?
1: Isn't food like religion?
0: Huh?
2: Jesus is in the bread.
1: Food is like religion. My church, baby.
2: Yeah, that's right.
0: Yeah. All right. I get that.
1: Oh, my God.
0: You could steal that if you want.
1: Okay.
0: Yeah, so we daily
2: batch,
0: bread.
2: Yeah, we batch every night, do an overnight cold grow in the refrigerator in the morning. I get in, I figure out how much I want to make for the day, put it in the proofer, let it proof for a couple of hours, and then we crank up the temperature, season it, and bake it.
0: It's like the moistest bread, though. I mean, it's
1: amazing.
0: Especially
2: eating yesterday's bread.
0: For Katya.
1: Well, and still good. And you don't serve yesterday's bread?
2: No, we don't.
1: What would you do with old bread?
2: We eat it.
0: Yeah. Can't you make, what's the bread?
2: We do some panzanella
0: salad?
1: Yeah. Panzanella croutons. You could do focaccia croutons with them.
2: This stuff gets real hard real fast.
1: It does.
2: Yeah, it does.
0: Yeah.
2: You add some oil to it and it just becomes like a crunch fest. So, and I don't want to break any teeth.
1: Wow, that is so good.
0: Yeah. And what makes a focaccia versus other types of breads, whether it's a sourdough or if you're making baguettes, because it is so thick, dense,
2: right.
0: and yet soft.
2: Use dry active yeast, and it's just about the ratios, really, and the growth. Like, I can make a same-day growth on a focaccia, too. I don't have to do it overnight. It'll rise up real quick.
0: Okay.
2: A lot more yeast, a little bit of sugar.
0: Okay. Yep.
1: But the longer you let it do that growth, the more you're going to get that airiness.
2: That sponginess.
1: It's going to get sponge.
0: Yeah,
1: really. Feels like a sponge. I feel like I could put water on it and clean the table. That's how spongy it is.
2: Probably.
0: And then with focaccia, also what you bake on top of it, what you brush on,
1: the
0: oil
1: right?
0: And the various seasonings. And
2: yeah.
0: All. I'm talking with my mouth full. I'm sorry.
2: I like to pop my own. I'll put olives or roasted garlic toes, rosemary, you know, you throw some pepperoni in if you wanted.
1: And I got to tell you, for yesterday's bread, it is absolutely perfect. You know what it's reminding me of? When you take a cake, right? You know, like you'll eat a dry chocolate cake and you'll know it's dry, you know. But then you get one that's like this, that's still got the moisture in it and it's just really flavorful still. I mean, this is a beautiful piece of bread.
2: And that's how our chocolate cake is, too.
1: Is it?
2: And we're having a new chocolate cake coming here in the fall as well, a Black Cloud Stout chocolate cake.
1: Really?
2: I made a couple of them for the beer dinners.
1: Yeah.
2: It's phenomenal. I'm like,
0: from the beer on Main Street.
2: Yeah.
0: Yeah.
2: I'm like, goodbye.
1: Nice.
2: Other chocolate cake. Hello, Black Cloud Stout.
1: How many times do you change your menu a year? Is it the four times for the
2: quarterly
1: seasons?
2: Yeah. Every equinox. Yep.
1: And you... Oh, that's a great idea.
2: Yeah,
1: on the 21st?
2: Right on the 21st. This season will be the 23rd because we're open on Wednesday.
1: Yeah. Right. So it's a day you open after the equinox, but you've already... And then how long does it take you to go through the process of one menu to the other? I mean, do you try to completely revamp it each time? Do you bring back some favorites? Now, you've only been here one fall, so it might...
2: Right.
1: Let's say next fall, are you bringing back some of the items from this fall, or you just go...
2: We may.
1: Right.
2: Or we'll renovate those ingredients, because
1: it
2: all starts with the ingredient, and then we untar the techniques.
1: Right.
2: You know?
1: Yeah.
2: And we're going more contemporary techniques combined with traditional, so that we have the things that are growing around us. It's autumn vitality. That's the strategy. You know, we want to... Fall is alive out there.
1: Right.
2: It's all the colors. You know, we're not going right into hibernation. We're not going too rich all across the board. We want to enter a little fermentation. We want to enter in the slow roast and the braise too, and still have some fresh cuts on top.
1: So you, depending where you are, because you've traveled across, I mean, you've lived out on the West Coast and in Central America, not
2: Central America,
1: but
2: Midwest.
1: The Midwest.
2: Yes.
1: So you've, and each of those have different techniques that they are forward there, or are we all the same?
2: It's just the
1: ingredients that are a little different.
2: Yeah, I look at like global techniques. So like, you know, we have the French and the Italian techniques, and we'll keep our pastas around, the pastas that are doing really well this summer.
1: Right.
2: And we've kind of really nailed them. We might have to change a couple of things out, like the tomato, right? We're not going to use heirloom mini tomatoes. We're going to use pomodoro right out of the big jarred ones. They're beautiful and delicious and sweet. you know, so we're not changing the pasta section really at all.
1: Right.
2: You know,
1: but your ingredients have to be right for the time.
2: Right.
1: And that you bring up a great point, because we talk about this on the air a lot about, well, can I only make sausage from fresh tomatoes? No,
2: right.
1: There's so many great tomato products out there.
2: Yeah.
1: It's how you make it. You know, it's what you do with the process and buying the best product of that type, right?
2: And that's the key for Granita, is buying the best product we can buy. Mm-hmm. You know, when we get a Sysco truck, it's just all of our paper goods and chemicals and things like that. Everything else comes from the farms. It comes from 100 miles away or the coast of California. Like, the best produce, the best meat, you know?
1: Oh. You know, you brought up the best of the best, and we, again, a topic that comes up all the time is, if I'm going to use alcohol in my food, wine, or anything else.
2: The best.
1: Well, let's talk about that. Can you use a $500 bottle of wine? Where is the law of diminishing returns happen? How good is what you're going to use in something going to affect it to the quality you want it to? And then... Right. Then not be worth it, right? You got both sides of this.
2: Do the beets need a $500 red wine?
1: Right.
2: No, they do not.
1: Right. So,
2: but I don't want to just get the box wine, the Boda box or whatever.
1: Right.
2: I'm going to go into the wine cage and see what's been cracked and open, and maybe it's been open for a week or so, and I'll just decide that's the one for today.
1: Excellent. Yeah. So, and you look for the notes that are going to reduce down also, right? So talk a little bit about that, because would you use a sweeter wine versus... something drier, and what would it come down to?
2: No, definitely not too sweet, definitely not too oaky.
1: Right.
2: Because as you're reducing it, those flavors get more intense. So this is actually just a Ruby Port. So it's a real neutral kind of heavy-bodied wine.
1: Right. And then sometimes when people think of ports, they think of those sweet ports, those inexpensive sweet ports. But the better the port, first of all, the lighter the color, the more... brick red versus that big red.
2: Right.
1: That people think like that purple.
2: Right.
1: And then you also, the flavors kind of balance out, right?
2: Exactly. You'll get more sweet out of the beet.
1: Yeah.
2: It won't be overpowered by a sweet port. You want just like something that's kind of a neutral.
1: Right.
2: You know, for something like this.
1: So if I'm at home, and then a lot of people who are listening, they're really saying, what kind of wine should I be using? But they don't have the Granita Enoteca wine cage to go through.
2: Right.
1: What's
2: use a wine you're normally going to drink, because then you can crack it open. You can have a nice glass and cook with it.
1: Yeah.
2: I mean, that's what I used to do in my home.
1: Right.
2: You know, when I was cooking a lot at home, it was like, all right, I usually would buy a case of wine that I like, a case. You know, crack one open, start the process, just like when I'm doing beer braises, like the beer that you're going to use.
1: Right.
2: You have to like it. So don't just pick something arbitrary. Have some interest in it. And maybe there's, you know, walnut or cherry or cranberry. Look for the nodes of fruit and the things that are growing around these grapes that bring in those flavors as well, because you're going to taste it. If you can taste on a level of all the flavors like you and I can taste, you're going to taste it in there. You're going to feel it.
1: I think that's the best thing. And plus, you know, you're only using so much wine to cook, so you might as well drink the rest.
2: That's right, baby. Yeah. And have it at the table with the meal, so then it's already paired in.
1: Yeah.
2: You know what I mean?
1: Your pairing is self-made, right?
2: Yeah, done. Yeah.
1: The beer especially, I've never tried it. Maybe you have. I can never cook with an IPA because I feel it comes out too bitter at the end. Is there a trick to do something like that?
2: Let's see. We did.
1: So we're talking about really hoppy, you know,
2: hopping and
1: bitter
2: bopping.
1: Finish.
2: Yeah.
1: Like that bite. Can you cook with an IPA? I've never just been able to. That's all.
2: I don't think I've ever cooked with an IPA. I think I've boiled some brats in it before.
1: Right.
2: You know? But like when we did the beer dinner, we did the Check Your Head Pilsner. So we actually did the brats in that. And then we did a Pilsner fondue with the cheese.
1: Yeah.
2: To go alongside the brats.
1: I see the Pilsner working really well.
2: Yeah.
1: Pilsners, lagers work well. Sometimes you talk about your brown ales that they seem to,
2: because
1: they have like a little natural sweetness that cooks down with them.
2: Yeah.
1: I mean, you can't use too much of it, but
2: I've never cooked really with an IPA. Now
1: yeah.
2: I think that is
1: the one thing I look at, that and pine flavored, pine noted Greek wines, you know, those old time Greek wines.
2: Right.
1: I don't think I could cook with those.
2: No, I don't think I've ever even tried.
1: We've had versions of a Greek wine on here, and you know, there's some really great Greek wines, but I think they leave them all in Greece. Or if you have them in your cage, we might.
2: I don't believe I do.
1: I don't think you do. No. I don't think that's one of those things. But
2: I hand counted 1,500 bottles of wine last month. Verified the inventory. There's no Greek wine. All right. No, unfortunately.
1: Yeah. So a lot of wines to work with.
2: A lot. Yeah.
1: Do you like, I mean, is this your first time with that much wine to work around? Cause you, since you do both sides,
2: it is
1: the kitchen in front.
2: It is. Usually I have a whole team that does the beverage part.
1: Right.
2: And then the restaurants that I have done are more cocktail forward or, you know, Japanese whiskey or Japanese inspired restaurants. So this wine collection is a whole new beast. And so coming up with a strategy to move the collection has been a challenge, but it's really about not overwhelming the guest. Instead of a book of all 1,500 wine bottles, let's create clear categories, and we'll only have maybe 30 that we're offering in that book for a week or two, a couple of weeks, and then we start to see stuff getting checked off, and it's so great. They don't have that decision fatigue as they're looking through and just going, forget it, I'll have it by the glass.
1: Right, because I would see, not only in this area, but any area, I would say there's only a small percentage of your guests that are at the level that are going for, first of all, the price points of the high-end wines.
2: Right.
1: Secondly, have tried that many wines that they would know the difference between a $1,000 wine and a $100 wine.
2: Absolutely. Right? We only have a handful.
1: Yeah.
2: But so we've been able to tap into more clientele, more diverse clientele that are interested in the wine, as long as we can talk about it.
1: Yes.
2: And make it easy to approach.
1: Right. I think that's
2: because they're celebrating. They come to Granita to celebrate. Right. And we celebrate them by making it a little bit easier for them to figure out what they're going to have.
1: Well, I think, And one of the things that struck me the first time I met you, and I loved it, was your guest facing or your guest first approach versus food first approach or kitchen first approach, right?
2: It's or like wine first approach.
1: Or wine first approach. Yeah. It's about the guest and how do we make their experience the best.
2: Right.
1: And that you said that to me when we sat there and that's all I talk about for, you know, the 30 years I've been doing this. It's like, it doesn't matter what I like.
2: No.
1: It matters what they like.
2: Yeah, or what they need.
1: Or what they need or what they're looking for.
2: What's the moment?
1: Who's our audience, right? Yeah. And then you can play to that.
2: Right.
1: You know, if I ended up with an audience that said, Luca, the only thing I ever want from you is a burger, guess what? I'm going to put 5 burgers on that menu and that's all you'll ever get from me. You know, there's a reason why those places work.
2: It's funny that you talk about a burger. We're bringing a burger to Granita.
1: Yay. I love it.
2: The owner has requested a burger. It's usually been unheard of.
1: Right. But it's so important.
2: We're going to use Vermont Wagyu burger. I'm getting all my samples in this week as far as size and grind. And then, we're going to make the best.
1: So you'll have it ground for you. The Wagyu beef, right? You're not going to do it in-house. And what
2: Vermont
1: do you do?
2: Wagyu does it already.
1: Yeah, exactly.
2: Yeah.
1: What are you thinking about doing different? What's when you put together a burger? This is oh my God. Can we do another hour?
2: This is Jan inspired.
1: Oh, really?
2: Yeah.
1: I love that.
2: Because she orders a burger when she goes to the places.
1: Yeah.
2: And so that was the messaging I got. And I texted Jan. I said, what do you like on your burger, Jan?
1: I love that. So what are you thinking?
2: Yeah.
1: What are you thinking? Or is it a secret
2: right now?
1: It's going to
2: be classic.
3: This is what we call food arousal.
2: Yeah. She likes it well done. So we'll do a Vermont Wagyu smash burger, two patties.
1: Smash burger,
2: perfect. Because we want the amount of meat on there. You know, and she likes pickles. We make pickles.
1: I love
2: this. She likes lettuce. She likes
1: totally
2: mustard.
1: Simple. Right. But you're doing everything in-house. Are you making your own mustard too? Or
2: We're going to use a nice Dijon and then hook it up.
1: Upcycle it.
2: And try not to upcycle it too much. And then we'll use Archway Bacon because, man, they make good bacon.
1: Amazing.
2: And she likes bacon. So
1: what about your bread? What's your thinking?
2: Bread shed.
1: Brioche buns.
2: We reach to our partners when we put stuff on the menu because it does start with the ingredient.
1: Yeah.
2: Always. And our partners and around us, they're making beautiful things.
1: Yeah.
2: Why would we try to make a bun?
1: I totally agree. No, and the consistency.
2: Why would we bring it from far away, you know?
1: And it's right here in our own hometown.
2: They do a great job over
1: there. I need to get Brittany on.
2: Yeah.
1: That's Brittany from Breadshed, right?
2: Jess.
1: Yeah. No, Jess?
2: And Adirin. Yep.
1: Wait, am I thinking something else? Wasn't it Brittany originally? Maybe.
3: It's Brittany.
1: No, but there was also a Brittany there.
2: There might be a Brittany there.
1: There would have been.
3: My niece is named Brittany.
1: There you go. Maybe I'm thinking your niece.
2: Clara says her husband would try the burger for sure too. Yeah.
1: Nice.
2: Oh yeah.
1: When's the burger? Is that coming with the fall menu?
2: Yeah. So I had to recategorize the fall menu in order to fit a burger in there. So the entree category now becomes the pasture and the sea.
1: Love that.
2: Yes.
1: It's no longer an entree. Well, for me, would be an entree.
2: We just flip that word entree on and we're just separated by where things live.
1: I love that. I love that you went smash burger to make up for the, you don't have to worry about doneness now.
2: Yeah.
1: And smash burgers are phenomenal.
2: We make it a guy that says, I want a mid-rare burger. Let's make that man a mid-rare burger.
1: You put your two smash burgers together and then.
2: And just do it a little bit differently.
1: Wow. I love it. I think this is the first time, and my daughter worked at Granita a bunch of years back when she was going to college and finishing high school, going to college. And there were times there where, well, we don't do any changes because it's our menu. You know, I mean, there are some specifics about what your menu is that should be held true.
2: Right.
1: But we're still here for them.
2: But everything's changeable.
1: Right.
2: I have a guest who can't have salt or butter.
1: Right.
2: We make it happen.
1: Oh, so sad.
2: It brought a tear to her eye. It brought a tear to her eye.
1: And you probably found the way to make it taste good.
2: And you know what? Now she comes once or twice a week.
1: Yeah.
2: It's the only place she'll eat in town.
1: Because you take care of her.
2: We take care of her. Yeah.
1: I love it.
2: And we make beautiful food for her, you know?
1: That's what it's all about. It's when we forget what we're here for.
2: Right.
1: That we get into ourselves and we get lost. And I love this so much about you. Every time I talk to you, I get more excited. And it really is a cool thing.
2: It is a cool thing.
1: Can we do another hour?
2: Are we too?
1: Danny has not talked this whole half hour.
4: He's munching.
1: He has finished everything.
4: Right now we're late, man. People seeing messages, bring Mitch food every day and we don't have to listen to him.
1: Well, no, not at all. Because no one's watching me. But they're all watching her. How is that creme brulee?
4: It's delicious. That's what I was just eating. I'm surprised you haven't tried it yet.
2: Yeah.
1: Well, I'm more excited about talking about this because trust me, when the burger comes out, I'm there.
2: So this is Ben's Maple. I actually got to make my way out to the Sugar Shack.
1: The Sugar Shack that got totally redone the last couple of years.
4: Huge. Right on Route 101.
2: That sweet room, and it's like, whoa, man, incredible.
1: So the maple sugar's in the glass? I mean, on the creme brulee?
2: The maple is the in the brulee.
1: Oh, it's in the brulee.
2: That's just demerara sugar on top.
1: All right.
2: Which isn't a bad idea to burn maple sugar on there. Not a bad idea. This is beta one here, so. How do we feel?
1: That's amazing. Oh my gosh. That's like having a French toast in my mouth right now.
2: You know, I haven't even tried that yet.
1: What? French toast with it? This is amazing.
2: But I was going to take the last of the custard and make a brioche French toast for breakfast today when I get back to your restaurant.
1: You don't need any syrup with it because it's all right there, right?
4: It just melts in your mouth.
1: I think just a maple on top would be really cool, and you could just leave it simple inside.
2: Right.
1: And it'll be lighter. But this is phenomenal.
4: It's phenomenal.
2: Yeah. Dip your cookie in there.
4: That's what I've been doing.
1: Wait, what kind of show are we doing
4: now? That's another show. Hey. Dip your cookie. Coming up after Dip Your Cookie, Daily Bread on All Food Radio, which, you know.
1: Let's get there.
4: Heidi Marsh joining us from Granita Enateca. Granita Enateca.
1: Good. Look at the way you do that.
4: I'm food drunk right now.
1: Right?
4: Yeah.
2: I have that effect.
4: It's always good to see you. It was so much fun.
1: Thank you, Luca. Great to see you as well. Thank you, buddy.
4: Luca Perez from the Walpole Grocery and the restaurant at Burdick's. I'm Dan Mitchell. I'm away tomorrow. Thanks again to Sean Patrick for sitting in for me. We're all off on Monday, back on Tuesday. Jay Kahn, they've had part of the summer off. We'll talk city council and city government when we get back together on Tuesday. And of course, it's primary day. Be safe, be well, be kind to one another, and thanks for joining us this morning on WKBK.
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4: 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Hi, this is WKBK's Dan Mitchell. One of the world's most respected course architects, Tom Doak, considers Hooper's first two holes to be among the best opening holes in the world. Hooper ranked well ahead of courses like Augusta, Cypress Point, and St. Andrews. Golf.com ranked Hooper the 13th standalone nine-hole golf course in the world and the second-best public nine holes in America. They also wrote, Hooper is ranked number one as the best value in New Hampshire. If that's not enough, top100golfcourses.com says Hooper is a top five course in New Hampshire. Lynx Magazine wrote, Hooper's sixth hole would be an all-star in any championship layout. 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
12: From ABC News, I'm Sherry Preston. Longtime women's rights advocate Gloria Steinem has died, her foundation announcing her death this morning.
13: The myths about this issue are false.
14: Gloria Steinem was a journalist, political activist, and above all, an outspoken trailblazer of the women's rights movement in the 60s and 70s.
13: To every woman whose abilities have been wasted by the second-class, subservient, underpaid, or powerless positions to which female human beings are consigned.
14: Born in Toledo, Ohio in 1934, Steinem dedicated her life to breaking barriers, inspiring women to fight for change and take risks.
12: That's ABC's Rena Roy. Steinem founded New York and Ms. magazines and was awarded the Presidential Medal of Freedom by President Obama. She was 92. More attacks in the Persian Gulf overnight. Iran launching strikes on Bahrain and Kuwait following U.S. strikes on Iran. Sailors and Marines serving on the USS Lincoln stepping on dry land for the first time in 9 months. The aircraft carrier docking in Thailand after a record-setting 286 days at sea amid the war with Iran. Crew members and their families also reacting to President Trump's comments saying the deployment hadn't gone on nearly long enough.
15: In Thailand, the Lincoln's commanding officer, Captain Dan Keeler, asked about that.
16: What have you made of some of the comments from, like, the president saying that the deployment wasn't nearly long enough?
17: So the president speaks for himself. That's what I think about that.
15: In Chicago, Christy McGarry, whose son Marshall is a sailor on the Lincoln, told us she was deeply offended.
18: it was extremely offensive, really, and dismissive of the sacrifices that we go through.
12: ABC Chief White House Correspondent Mary Bruce. It's back to deliberations for the jury in the Lindsey Clancy trial. Jurors have twice told the judge they are deadlocked and unable to reach a unanimous verdict in the case of the mom accused of murdering her children, the judge telling them to try again. You're listening to ABC News.
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12: A new round of storms is set to impact millions of Americans today. And coming up, more possible wind and rain, says ABC's Sophie Flay.
20: Forecasters watching three hurricanes now churning in the Pacific, including a Category 4 storm. The systems are partly tied to a strong El Nino, bringing warmer ocean water and conditions that can help storms grow stronger. The hurricanes could bring life-threatening surf, destructive winds, and heavy rain to Hawaii and Southern California.
12: One of the Penn State students accused of running a multi-million dollar drug ring is out on bail. Agostino Abitellio is facing numerous drug possession charges and is pleading not guilty. Here's ABC's Perry Russum.
21: The 24-year-old's lawyer now speaking out.
22: It's a good student, good kid. What they're alleging, we'll find out how much of that, if any of it's true.
21: Officials say Abitiello and another former student, Thomas Robinson, brought in kilos of cocaine in 2023 and 2024. Prosecutors say the drugs were cut and packaged at the Delta Upsilon and Sigma Chi fraternity houses and distributed mainly to Penn State students.
12: Another student is claiming that Abitiello would refer to himself as the godfather when dealing the drugs. American Airlines wants more big spenders. It says it'll add more premium seats to new Boeing 777 jets used on long-haul routes. And while it's phasing out first class on the planes, it is increasing the number of business class seats it'll sell. Sherry Preston, ABC News.
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24: August 12th marked the end of summer school duties for the nation's teachers. Among them, our Miss Brooks, who teaches English at Madison High School. Yes, August is the month when school teachers heed the siren call of travel and see such wonders as the Taj Mahal, the Eiffel Tower, and the Colosseum at Rome.
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1: 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The heart of the lawsuit, nobody nearby ever gets to consent to their face, body, or voice being captured, labeled, and fed into Meta's AI. Absolutely true. Here's something else that's true. No state, California included, bans recording people in plain public view. That's the law. So if the complaint is, I walked through the mall, Meta recorded me, I never said yes, this lawsuit is DOA. Your face in public is fair game. Meanwhile, Meta just pushed down an update to its glasses. If you disable the light that the camera shows when recording, the glasses camera stops. Get updates on this lawsuit inside my free newsletter. 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Batavia, Illinois, 2:40 in the morning. A woman sees a flashlight and a shadow outside her window. Police say the man in her backyard was a registered sex offender. A military court convicted him in 2024. He'd taken a sailor's key card and let himself into her bedroom. He never met the woman. He saw her on social media, researched her, and found her home address. Researched. 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
5: 844-500-4242. 617 says, what Rick Rogan just said, doesn't that basically fit the whole Democrat Party? You know what? I think you're onto something. I think Rogan's onto something, says 617. Game, set, match. Yeah, they are very angry. 603 says, all the women cheering behind Mara Healy at the infanticide bill signing last week are Lindsay supporters. That may be true, too. Have you ever seen any of the women behind Mara Healy cheering and clapping loudly last week when she signed the infanticide bill? Have you ever seen them and the women in the pink outside the courthouse in Plymouth in the same room? 818, data analyzed from Pew Research Center information indicates that approximately 56% of young liberal white women ages 18 to 29 report

0: O'Keefe with her SUV. On the other hand, Lindsay Clancy confessed. She confessed. And, you know, nobody on the defense team, has Kevin Reddington one time pointed the finger at the husband? They had him on the witness stand. Now judge gets jury note in Clancy trial. Maybe they'll, well, we'll see. We'll see what's going to happen. 844-500. 860 says, this guy is completely right about the optics. She's also a nurse, but she doesn't speak. You know, she at least Karen Reed would occasionally speak outside the courtroom. But this Lindsay Clancy, for obvious reasons, has been instructed by her legal counsel not to open her mouth. 844-500-4242. Have you looked at the fact that she was 5'2 and soaking wet? I hope you research this because it does not add up. It does add up. Wait, she's 5'2, but the oldest kid was what? Five or eight, something like that. I mean, she strangled him with her rubber exercise bands. I think it adds up total. How did he get on the surveillance cameras? What was he at CVS and a restaurant, right? They had him on the surveillance camera. How does your theory that he did it add up? 844-500-4242. I'm Howie Carr.
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0: I don't really get into it with her. It's private. She reads them all.
1: Letters of support from all over the world. Because, again, everybody's watching it on streaming. So they see what's going on. And, you know, I think they would be better off if they were still watching General Hospital or As the World Turns or The Edge of Night. The guy in The Edge of Night for a long time was named Carr, K-A-R-R, and his wife was not, she wanted to leave the show, so they knocked her off. This was a long time ago. And my aunt was still teaching at the Old North School in Portland. And so they just had Sarah Carr run over. And the next day, all the little kids were coming up to her and they were crying and they were saying, "I'm so sorry for your relative, Sarah Carr." But I mean, you know, those were little kids. I mean, I think their parents knew that it wasn't real. I'm not sure that these women out in pink know that it's not real. 844-500-4242. That woman looks like Howie Carr with a wig. I didn't come here to be made spurt.
2: How dare you? Front.
1: By the way, I think she weighs more than me, too, on top of everything else. 844-500-4242. I'm Howie Carr.
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9: From ABC News, I'm Chuck Sievertson. Answering questions about the Iran war and high gasoline prices in the past hour, Vice President Vance at the White House.
10: The reason gas prices are so high right now is because the Iranians

0: buses starting January 1st. New Hampshire Fish and Game is reminding hikers to prepare for emergencies and consider a 2026 hike safeguard ahead of Labor Day weekend. Keene Parks and Recreation is launching a new Saturday morning sports series for adults and teens 16 and older starting September 19th. Keene residents can weigh in on Phase 2 of the Robin Hood Park renovation at a public feedback session September 15th. Meteorologist Joe Shaka is calling for mostly clear skies tonight, lows 57 to 60, partly cloudy tomorrow, high 77 to 80, and mostly cloudy on Saturday, high 70 to 73. The latest on these stories and more coming your way in 24 minutes. In the WKBK News Center, I'm Kelsey Johnson.
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7: 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Breaking news here, if you're listening live, new note from Clancy Drury. After deadlock, the court is now back in session and the lawyers are at the sidebar discussing whatever with Judge Sullivan. So maybe we will have a verdict or at least a mistrial declared. I don't know. We'll keep you informed. 844-500-4242, 844-500-4242. It's Limerick, I can't read your latest thing. He's talking about some of the old soap operas, but I can't read what he's changed them to. Anyway, you know, one thing that I don't think that J.D. Vance was asked about today at when he was hosting the press conference, the press availability. He was filling in for the now departed Caroline Leavitt. Did you know that the guy who just who vandalized his home in Cincinnati earlier this year just pleaded guilty 2 days ago to federal charges on Tuesday? I'll bet you didn't see that on regime controlled media, did you? Because it wasn't on regime controlled media. William D. DeFore, 26, reportedly caused tens of thousands of dollars in damages January 5th when he used a hammer to smash multiple windows at Vance's unoccupied home. Can you guess what defense they used? His defense attorney, his court-appointed defense attorney, that goes without saying, of course. He suffers from mental health issues. Oh, you don't say. DeFore used the hammer to break large historic glass windows across the front of the house. The equipment was owned by the U.S. government and valued at more than $28,000. They just upgraded the security, as they always do. FBI sources, you got to look at this guy. You know, again, you're not going to see him on the nightly newscast. You got to look him up online. William D. DeFore, D E capital F O O R. FBI sources previously told Fox News that when DeFore was arrested, he demanded to be called Julia. Oh, I know you're shocked. You're terribly shocked.
8: Are you a boy?
7: I looked at the picture and I said, I seem to remember this guy having some trans issues. And sure enough. Brian, you're next with Howie Carr. Go ahead, Brian.
9: Hey, Howie. Brian from Maine.
4: Yeah, actually, that hospital.

0: to stack it up.
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3: Good afternoon. The Keene Police Department is highlighting tougher penalties coming to New Hampshire for drivers who illegally pass stop school buses. Starting January 1st, a first offense will mean a $300 fine and a mandatory 7-day license suspension. A second offense carries a fine of at least $750 and a revoked license for at least 30 days. Third and subsequent offenses could mean a fine of at least $750, at least 15 days in jail, and a revoked license for at least 1 year. Drivers must stop at least 25 feet from the bus, whether approaching from the front or behind. They must remain stopped until the bus moves or the red flashing lights turn off. As Labor Day weekend approaches, New Hampshire Fish and Game is reminding hikers and other outdoor enthusiasts to be prepared for emergencies. The department's 2026 Hike Safe cards cost $25 for an individual or $35 for a family. The cards help fund the state's search and rescue efforts and provide

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1: In Europe, Shaheen and three other lawmakers want a briefing on the decision to end the drone battalion of the 173rd Airborne Brigade. They say the unit was created less than a year ago to specialize in drone warfare. The lawmakers are concerned that ending it could make it harder for the U.S. to learn from Ukraine's experience with drones. They want the Army to explain the decision by September 21st. Keene Parks and Recreation is trying something new for adults and teens 16 and up. It's the new adult community sports series happening Saturday mornings at 10. Each week features a different sport, plus some friendly competition, pizza, and a chance to meet new people. It starts September 19th with sand volleyball. Keene residents will have a chance to help shape the next phase of renovations at Robin Hood Park. The City of Keene, CHA Solutions, and the Robin Hood Park Steering Committee are holding a public feedback session September 15th. It runs from 5:30 to 7:30 at the Keene Parks and Recreation Center on Washington Street. Residents can learn about the plans and meet the project team. They can also share ideas for features they would like to see in the park. The feedback will help guide decisions as the city moves forward with phase two of the Robin Hood Park renovation.
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3: As we head through tonight, we'll have a mostly clear sky, lows 57 to 60. Partly cloudy tomorrow, highs 77 to 80. Mostly cloudy Saturday, highs 70 to 73. And more clouds and sun Sunday, highs between 69 and 72. I'm meteorologist Joe Shaka from the WKBK Weather Center.
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5: August 12th marked the end of summer school duties for the nation's teachers. Among them, our Miss Brooks, who teaches English at Madison High School. Yes, August is the month when school teachers heed the siren call of travel and see such wonders as the Taj Mahal, the Eiffel Tower, and the Colosseum at Rome.
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8: Well, the court has now recessed again as the jury goes back in to continue its deliberation. But before, during the break, the judge allowed Reddington and the prosecution to be heard. And Reddington, who's the attorney for Lindsey Clancy, who has become a bit of a folk hero after all these many decades of losing cases, oftentimes losing cases, and representing all kinds of shady people. But anyway, he's very angry. He was basically saying to the judge, that was a really weak jury instructions on probable cause, and he said that one juror is refusing to listen to his instructions on reasonable doubt, and that he should remove that juror. I don't know where I assume they've got some alternate jurors that sat through this whole thing so they could put one in, but then they would have to start over again with the deliberations. I mean, I think that's the way it usually works. You'd have to just start over and go over all this stuff again, and look at the

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case management software used by the Supreme Court. The Superior and Circuit Courts were not affected because they do not use C-Track. West Publishing says an unauthorized party accessed files in March with the New Hampshire data involving cases filed between 2002 and 2015. The judicial branch says names and service addresses, including in confidential matters, were accessed. So far, no Social Security numbers or other sensitive personnel information has been identified. The judicial branch is continuing to review the breach and will provide additional updates as they become available. The Keene Police Department is highlighting tougher penalties coming to New Hampshire for drivers who illegally pass stop school buses. Starting January 1st, a first offense will mean a $300 fine and a mandatory 7-day license suspension. A second offense carries a fine of at least $750 and a revoked license for at least 30 days. Third and subsequent offenses could mean a fine of at least $750, at least

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3: As we head through tonight, we'll have a mostly clear sky, lows 57 to 60. Partly cloudy tomorrow, highs 77 to 80. Mostly cloudy Saturday, highs 70 to 73. And more clouds and sun Sunday, highs between 69 and 72. I'm meteorologist Joe Shaka from the WKBK Weather Center.
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1: 978 is a woman texter. I had severe postpartum depression with violent intrusive thoughts. I was hospitalized 3 times. The thoughts terrified me that I would hurt my kids. I made up my mind that I would kill myself if it ever got to that point. I fought it tooth and nail. It lasted years. I didn't have a third of the help this woman had. She saw her kids suffer and continued to do it. It wasn't psychosis. It was cold-blooded murder by an evil woman. No one will ever convince me otherwise. Justice for the baby. She can rot. Evil witch. That's a woman saying that. I think the liberals call the murder of the children late-term abortions. Are these fourth trimester abortions? It's more than fourth trimester, but that's why I always call it infanticide is fourth trimester, right? I believe the holdout is a guy, not a woman. I don't know. I don't even think I'd want to guess. 844-500-4242. When I was born, my mother got very depressed and very sick. She went to this place on the North Shore. She was actually hospitalized for months with Jimmy Pearsall. He was in the hospital too. He'd gone nuts. I mean, she never called it postpartum depression. She just said she was depressed. She was there for months. That was before insurance. It really

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2: Here is your Thursday Red Sox Minute presented by Samuel Adams. Johnny Pareda had a two-run single as part of the second of Seattle's 2 4-run innings on the day. Mariners beat the Red Sox 8-3 on Wednesday afternoon. Julio Rodriguez, Josh Naylor, Dominic Canzone, and Randy Arozarena added RBIs for Seattle. Mariners ended up racking up 25 runs and 37 hits over the three-game series, winning the final two as they try to keep their long-shot AL wildcard hopes alive. Roman Anthony did hit his first home run in his return from that 101-game absence. And the Red Sox get ready for the Baltimore Orioles. It's a four-game set starting tonight. 6:15 pregame, 7:15 first pitch on Rewind 92.7 and 102.3. That is your Red Sox Minute, presented by Samuel Adams, the official beer of the Boston Red Sox.

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1: 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I'm meteorologist Joe Shaka from the WKBK Weather Center.
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6: From ABC News, I'm Chuck Sievertson. Some more insight as the jury's gone home again after deliberating a 6-day but reaching no verdict in the Lindsay Clancy murder trial in Plymouth, Massachusetts. They were called in and talked to by the judge, who reminded them of this key consideration.
7: If you evaluate all the evidence and you still have a reasonable doubt remaining, the defendant is entitled to the benefit of that doubt and must be acquitted.
6: At the courthouse in Plymouth, ABC's Aaron Katursky.
8: Lindsay Clancy, who is often quite passive in the courtroom, as jurors were leaving for the night, she turned to watch each juror file out of the courtroom. She knew that her attorney was frustrated. She seems to be on the brink of being found not guilty by reason of insanity, but there is a holdout here that's preventing that.
6: Clancy's accused of intentionally killing her three children. The defense claims postpartum psychosis. Trump administration today filed an urgent appeal with the Supreme Court seeking permission to immediately implement new postal service rules for mail-in ballots, which critics say impede on the state's authority to run elections. Asked about the Iran war and high gasoline prices, Vice President Vance at the White House.
9: We've been quite successful up to this point. Gas, frankly, could have been much, much higher were it not for our efforts. But I'm not going to make a promise about when it's going to return to $3. What I will say is that we have to remember, why are we doing this? Number one, it's so that Iran never has a nuclear weapon.
6: Americans are paying the highest prices for

0: This is Lee Habib, and this is Our American Stories. The English language is filled with curious, intriguing, and bizarre phrases. Here, with the recurring series, is Hair of the Dog author Andrew Thompson, as he shares another slice from his ultimate guide to understanding these baffling mini-mysteries of the English language.
1: Apple of your eye is an expression referring to someone who you cherish above all else. Like a grandmother might say that my grandson is the apple of my eye. It's an expression that dates back centuries. And it's from, in Old English, the pupil of the eye was known as the apple because of its round shape, and sight was regarded as the most essential sense. So when damaged, it was a terrible incident. It was used figuratively by King Alfred in 885 and by Shakespeare in A Midsummer Night's Dream in 1605. But the reference is actually from the Bible, a segment of which reads, "He led him about, he instructed him, he kept him as the apple of his eye." As bald as a badger is an expression to mean that someone's bald, has no hair on their head. And it's one that I've always found the origins of this one interesting, because a lot of people think that a badger's head being white, giving it the impression of baldness, is where the expression comes from. But it actually is a contraction of the expression "as bald as a badger's bum," because at the time, male shaving brushes were made with badger's hair plucked from the rear of the badger. Badgers were trapped for this purpose, plucked and then set free. The hair would grow back eventually, but before it did, it was common to see badgers running about the countryside of England that looked bald in the rear. "As sure as eggs" is an expression that means to describe an absolute certainty. Sort of as sure as eggs, he'll be back asking for more money tomorrow. It's got a really strange origin, this expression. It's actually a corruption of the logical mathematical formula X equals X, and is a contraction of the longer expression "as sure as eggs is eggs," so X being X. But it's not known how X equals X became eggs is eggs, but Charles Dickens, who seems to be involved in a lot of expressions that we use, used the phrase in his book The Pickwick Papers in the early 1800s, and the expression became popular from then. "As the crow flies" means in a straight line, or the shortest distance between two points. And it's one of many, many phrases that has nautical origins. In fact, you could write a whole book about nautical expressions. But it derives from the early English explorers who'd go by boat looking for foreign lands. There were very few navigational aids and no maps, so it was important to find land while at sea. And the crow was renowned as an intelligent bird that would fly straight to land to try to find food. So ships would always have a cage full of crows before they went on a journey. And the crow would be released from the crow's nest, which is another expression from this, which was at the top of the mast. And the captain would follow its path, which was usually the fastest way to land. "At a loose end" is another nautical expression, which means you're idle or have no plans and nothing to do. And it's from tall sailing ships, which had hundreds of ropes and sails. And the ropes were essential to ensure the sails were firmly in place, but they often became loose and unraveled. And it was a full-time job checking the ship's rigging for untied ropes or loose ends. And if ever the ship's captain found men sitting around doing nothing, he'd make them check the ropes. So they would find themselves for hours then working at a loose end, which is where the expression comes from. "To keep something at bay" is to fend it off or keep it at a distance. And it's an expression with pretty interesting origins. A lot of people think it comes from holding off baying hounds from a fox in fox hunting in England years ago. But that origin about the foxes only dates from the 1300s, while the phrase actually began with the ancient Romans and Greeks. They believed that the bay tree had protective powers, and because it never seemed to be struck by lightning. And because of this, people would take shelter under the trees during storms. It became such a powerful sort of image that soldiers started wearing bay leaves on their heads as protection during thunderstorms. They believed that would keep the lightning at bay and would shield them from the enemy also. And the supposed power of the bay leaf then spread to London during the Great Plague in 1665, where many people wore bay leaves in an attempt to keep the disease at bay. "At full blast," which means as loudly as possible or using full power, is strangely a rare expression that has pretty obvious origins. Most expressions don't. is from the Industrial Revolution in the 18th century, where iron and other metals were essential commodities, and factories used huge blast furnaces to smelt the metals. Fuel was continuously supplied into the furnace while a hot blast of air was blown into the lower section, causing the chemical reactions to produce the molten metal. When the furnace was operating at full capacity and producing as much iron as possible, it was considered to be at full blast. At sixes and sevens is an expression you often hear, which means a state of confusion. And it comes from London in the 1300s. There were two livery companies there, and they each received their charter within a few days of each other, so they were the sixth and seventh companies listed. But a dispute arose between them as to which would be placed sixth in the processions around the city. So to resolve this, the two companies would swap between sixth and seventh place each year, but that resulted in confusion for a lot of people watching. At the drop of a hat is a sporting expression, which means something happens suddenly or with little warning. It came from the 19th century from a couple of sporting contests. Sporting referees at the time usually wore hats, and they would raise it in the air as a signal that an event was about to begin. Then as soon as the hat was dropped, the contest would start. This was most commonly used in horse racing and boxing, where an event would start at the drop of a hat. It was actually also used in the American West, where a man would sometimes drop his hat as a challenge to fight another. So as soon as the hat hit the ground, it was morally right that the fight should start. An axe to grind is an expression that means a selfish or ulterior aim or motive. And it's credited to one of the founding fathers of America, Benjamin Franklin. In his autobiography, Franklin wrote an anecdote about a man who wanted his axe ground, and a blacksmith agreed to do it, but only if the man turned the grindstone himself. The man did this, but soon feigned fatigue and gave up, making the blacksmith finish the job for him. And that the expression we know today came from that story.
0: And you're listening to Andrew Thompson. The book is Hair of the Dog. 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

0: This is Our American Stories, and our next story is about a gem. It turns out diamonds haven't always been rare stones. Since 1870, when huge diamond mines were discovered in South Africa. Soon after that discovery, the British financiers behind the South African mining effort realized the diamond market would be saturated if they didn't do something about it. So in 1888, they set two audacious goals. One, monopolize diamond prices by creating De Beers mines. De Beers would then be able to stabilize the market by creating both the supply and the demand for diamonds worldwide. Tom Zollner is a journalist and professor who lives in Los Angeles. He wrote the book, The Heartless Stone, A Journey Through the World of Diamonds, Deceit, and Desire. Here's Tom with the story of that journey.
1: My name is Tom Zollner, and when I was 32 years old, I entered into what is a fairly common rite of passage for a man in America. I asked somebody to marry me, and I gave her a diamond engagement ring, because that's just what you were supposed to do. And I knew very little about diamonds. I studied up on it as best I could, which wasn't very deep. And I learned that there's this tradition out there that you're supposed to spend 2 months of your salary as a benchmark, sort of a sliding scale for what's expected. And I wanted to do what was expected. So I figured out what I could afford, and I bought her name was Anne. I bought her a diamond ring. I say was because the engagement broke up, and I was made the owner of a used diamond ring. And I learned, wow, there's really not a lot to do with this. I didn't want to let go of it for emotional reasons, and I also learned if I was just going to sell it back on the used market that there really is no used market. And as the ring just sort of sat there in the back of my closet, I began to wonder more and more about it, and it might have been a way of channeling the grief over the lost relationship, but I began to look into diamonds in a way that was a little bit deeper and a little bit different than I did when I was researching what to buy. I wanted to know, well, where did this come from? And so this took me on what you might call a quest. It lasted for 18 months, and in that time, I went to 16 different countries on the globe to try and understand where diamonds come from and why we hunger for them. So I'll tell you just a little bit about where I went. First, I went to a place called the Central African Republic, which is a diamond-producing nation at the heart of Africa. It's one of the poorest countries on the globe. It produces, it ranks number 10 in terms of diamond production among all countries, and yet it is poverty of some of the worst kind, political instability of some of the worst kind. And those two things, unfortunately, go together. I went out to the backcountry and learned how diamonds are mined for guys who are making less than a dollar an hour to comb through the soil, very dangerous work, sometimes in violent conditions, to find these pieces of carbon, which are brought up to the Earth's surface through these volcanic tubes of what's called the kimberlite. And so you find them in the river bottoms. It's some of the most primitive mining imaginable. And some of these diamonds, emerging from such miserable conditions, still find their way to the U.S. market. I went to Angola, another nation in Africa, of course, which has been racked with, had been racked by civil war, largely funded through the smuggling and the sales of diamonds. I went to India, which is the headquarters, the Indian state of Gujarat, polishes the majority of diamonds in the world, and I saw the conditions in some of these factories where child labor is used to get the diamonds into the glittery shape that Westerners have expected. I went to Russia to see the birthplace and still the headquarters of the synthetic diamond industry, a way that

0: machines have been built to recreate the heat and the pressure in the Earth's mantle that create the diamonds in the first place. And then I took a long look at the marketing history of the diamond. The way that these shiny pebbles have been sold to Western consumers through the genius, and I say that word with a certain amount of respect, but also advisedly, the genius of the corporation called De Beers Consolidated Mines, which cornered the market in South Africa in the 1890s, thanks to the scheming of an Oxford graduate named Cecil Rhodes, for whom the Rhodes Scholars are named. Cecil Rhodes founded the De Beers Corporation and hit upon the insight that the way that you create high prices for these little minerals is that you just simply create artificial scarcity in the market, which is what he did and what De Beers continues to try and accomplish, even though it no longer dominates the market as it did today. So it was not only a hive of artificial scarcity, it was also a marketing factory. It was the De Beers Corporation that created this idea out of whole cloth, an invented custom that a young man is supposed to spend 2 months of his salary on his sweetheart's engagement ring. That turns out, it sounds like something from Charles Dickens, but it's actually a complete marketing fable. And it was also out of the De Beers idea factory, with the help of a New York ad agency called J. Walter Thompson, this idea of the eternity of a diamond, the poetry surrounding this trinket. I looked back at some of the ads that were created in the Great Depression to convince American men that this is what they needed to do, just to spend money, even in the midst of a depression. And the ads all centered around the idea of temporality and of mortality and of the idea that this diamond is going to survive you. It's almost rather morbid. But this was a successful advertising strategy, and it was out of this notion that your diamond will last beyond you that the brilliant slogan was coined. A diamond is forever.
1: The diamond engagement ring. How else could 2 months' salary last forever? A diamond is forever. De Beers.
0: So, just to give respect where respect is due, there is something chemically unique about a diamond. It's as it goes on the Mohs scale of density, it is a 10 out of a 10 scale. Almost no other mineral, in fact, no other mineral, has the ability to slow down light within the chamber of its interiors. This is why a diamond sparkles so well. The speed of light at 186,000 miles per second has slowed down to 77,000 miles per second within a diamond, which is why it sparkles. And when you polish it in a particular configuration, the effect is really dazzling. I have no issue with that. But to slow down the light in some ways is a metaphor for the diamond itself. It is a chamber of slow light and emptiness, because at the heart of the diamond, which was my conclusion, is mythology. The mythology that society has spun around it and the individual mythologies that we put around diamonds. The story we tell about them, which is, in fact, in its most prominent feature, the story of our engagement, the story of our marriage, one of the most mysterious and frightening and lovely and potentially heartbreaking things that we get to do. The genius of De Beers and the diamond industry was that it was able to set up a toll booth right at the entrance to this adventure. And this, for me, is the true legacy of the diamond, and at the heart of the book that I wrote called The Heartless Stone.
2: And you've been listening to Tom Zollner, journalist and professor. His book, The Heartless Stone, the story of the diamond, here on Our American Stories. spending time outdoors? 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

0: And we're back with Our American Stories. Up next, we have a classic American story, a classic immigrant story. Aaron Marquez was born in a small town in northern Mexico, Ojinaga. Here's Aaron to tell us his story.
1: My dad worked in the United States most of my childhood, and mom had two jobs. 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Mom worked there in the morning, and she'll come and

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1: It was very difficult. And I would always tell her, I said, Mom, you know, when I grow up, you're not going to have to work, Mom. You're not going to have to work. I promise you that. And my mom would always just grab my cheek and she's like, I know you will. And I said, but there's nothing wrong with working hard. That's what she would always tell me. There's nothing wrong with working hard. But whenever you see your parents do that, the stuff that they sacrifice, it makes you appreciate the little things in life, you know, that kind of shape the way you look at things. We all had a conversation as a family, and they decided to move to the United States. It was never explained to me like as a level of opportunity. It was more of us being together, because Dad missed out on so much. And when I was in the second or third grade, that's when all the conversations began. And honestly, that's something that I didn't want. We never traveled anywhere. We never went to camp. We never did anything. We were just there, went to school. Summertime was no different because Mom worked every day and Dad was in the United States working. So I didn't know any better. But what I knew is that I was comfortable where we were. I didn't know anything. I know I went to school. We played soccer. We played basketball, baseball. The only thing that I did not like is Mom having, you know, multiple jobs. And back then, I resonated that. So whenever Dad was and Mom were talking about moving to the U.S. and things like that, I was like, I asked Mom, I said, well, you're going to have two jobs? Are you going to have two jobs, Mom? And she's like, no. So it took a while for us to even get some type of correspondence back from the immigration saying that we reviewed your application and everything. So we're finally able to get a temporary visa to come to the U.S. We moved to the U.S. when I was 11. So we moved in with my aunt and uncle. There were six of us, and we were sharing basically a room and a half in this house. And you know, we came into Odessa, Texas. We were there 2 days, and we left to Cayonosa, which is a town that everyone picks onions, and that's how they get paid. They pick you up at 3 o'clock in the morning, and they will charge us to pick us up and bring us back. And you work there till about 7 p.m. at night, and you do it every day. It doesn't matter whether it's Monday, Sunday, you do that every day. We work 12, 14 hours, and you're exhausted because the heat's so bad. And it's 110, 112 degrees constant on your back. So my dad was able to find one of those pop-up trailers, the small ones. That's where we lived in the summer. My mom and dad and my brother, that's what we worked out of. And, you know, my aunt and uncle would take care of my sisters and during the week, and we'll go in and out. But we worked all summer picking onions. You know, as an 11-year-old, I kind of had different ideas of what I would be doing with my time. But we needed to do that in order for us to save money to buy a house. Every time that we would do that, I would think of my mom leaving the house early and then coming and feeding us, then going back to work. And that motivated me more. And they're like, okay, if Mom did this, I'm gonna do it, and I'm gonna be good at it. And so we picked onions all summer. The back of my neck was peeling so bad. It was terrible because it gets so hot in the summer, 110 degrees, and I can't eat onions. I can't even look at onions right now, as you can imagine, just because of the smell. And I'm pretty fair skinned, so I would peel so bad. And I remember just telling Mom and Dad, I said, I don't want to do this again, but I'm gonna work hard where we don't have to do this. We left on a Saturday and school started on Monday. And they gave us, you know, $100 to go buy some back to school clothes, which I thought it was great. And I remember seeing the first pair of polo boots. I was like, oh man, he's like, I want those. And I asked how much they were. They were like $140-something. I was like, geez, I got $100. There's nothing I can even get close to that. But I was like, I'm gonna work hard to get those. I knew exactly what I wanted. I wanted to go look at them. I was like, maybe they're on sale or something. I wanted those boots. So we go

0: Get dropped off at the mall in Odessa, and I go to Dillard's and I went and put boots on layaway. That's the first time I ever heard of the term layaway, but yeah, so if you give me $100, you still owe $45 and you have 60 days to get them out of there. So I went back and met my brother at the food court, and my brother asked me, hey, where's your stuff? I said, my brother's name's Freddie. I said, Freddie, I actually put the boots on layaway. I'm gonna come get them out. Oh man, my mom and dad are really gonna be upset with you. And we walked over to the food court, and my brother had money to buy me a hot dog or something. I don't know what it was. So I walked out of the store with nothing, and my brother had all this clothes to go back to school, and I did it. And looking back, I would do it the same way because I didn't want to settle. I'm gonna come back and figure out how I'm gonna make another $45, because I know I couldn't ask my parents for it on how to get this. But I bought a cheap lawnmower and I started mowing yards around the neighborhood, asking people. And it was difficult at first because I did not speak English. So I would knock on the door, and if somebody that didn't speak English answered the door, I just pointed out my lawnmower and said, $10. Some of the people were so nice, they was like, okay. And then when I'll go charge, they'll come and point at me where all the different spots that I left that didn't look good. So I had to go back and remow some of the yards and everything, but they were all very, very kind. But I quickly realized that I wasn't very good at it. I didn't want to be good at it. That was the point. I was like, I don't want to be a good grass mower because then I'm going to like it. No, I was trying to be quick, and I would always just leave strips of grass and my lawnmower too. I'm going to blame it more on the lawnmower than me. My lawnmower was not very good and I didn't have a bag on it. So the grass that I mowed just kind of ended up like right where I cut. So they didn't give me the right visibility of realizing if I missed a spot, because there's grass kind of going everywhere. That's my excuse, man. I'm sticking to it. And I was able to get my polo boots out in a couple weeks. And I was very pleased with what I did. I was like, okay, I've figured out what needed to be done to do this. And so it was very humbling trying to look back and see what I can do, you know, to make money, and especially with the language barriers.
1: 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He was looking for his independence. He was looking for his freedom, and still today, that memory and that feeling burns deeply in any immigrant who's come here from anywhere, be it Africa or Asia, the Middle East, like my family, or Italy, like my mother's side of the family. 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
8: August 12th marked the end of summer school duties for the nation's teachers. Among them, our Miss Brooks, who teaches English at Madison High School. Yes, August is the month when school teachers heed the siren call of travel and see such wonders as the Taj Mahal, the Eiffel Tower, and the Colosseum at Rome.
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12: And we're back with Our American Stories and Aaron Marquez's story. When he was 11 years old, Aaron's family immigrated from Mexico, and he spent his summers picking onions in the hot Texas heat. Let's pick up with Aaron as he enters the American school system.
13: I remember going to school on the first day. I remember they'd taken me to class for the first time, and everybody in there only spoke Spanish. The teacher spoke Spanish. The books that I received, they were written in Spanish. We didn't go to PE with the rest of the school. Our lunchtime was different. I mean, it was just, it was very isolated, and I didn't like that. And so I told the teacher, I said, hey, I want to be in a regular class. One, because I want to play soccer, and two, I speak Spanish. I read Spanish. I want to learn to speak English. I want to do everything in English, and I'm not going to learn, no offense, but I'm not going to learn how to speak English when you're teaching me everything in Spanish, and everything that I'm reading is in Spanish. So this is not going to work for me. And she told me, I remember vividly, she said, this is your first day. This is your first day, so I don't know how you're drawing those conclusions, and this is not for you, it's not for you to decide, it's for your parents to decide. And I just politely asked, I said, well, how different is this going to be tomorrow and the next day?

0: I got back to our house around 7. It was the bus travel was brutal because we changed buses 3 different times to go to the north side, to the from the north side of Odessa to the south side of Odessa. And I told Mom, I said, Mom, I can't do this. I'm not going to learn to speak English with, you know, in this ASL class. I said, you need to put me in the regular classes. That's what I prefer and that's what I want. Mom's like, if that's what you want, that's what we'll do. And Mom went over there and said, put them in regular classes. And that's when life began for me. So I remember going to class for the first time and really not knowing much at all other than how to say my name. And I loved it. I loved it. I was never embarrassed of not speaking English. I would tell all my cousins, all my friends and everyone, hey, talk to me only in English. I don't want you to talk to me in Spanish. Talk to me only in English. And that's what I would tell them. And that's why I was able to learn to speak English quickly compared to anyone else, because everyone was speaking to me in English. And that's the way you have to do it. I remember being picked on for, I was reading out of the book. It was my turn to read it in class, and I pronounced the word Iceland instead of island. Yeah, everyone started laughing. Then one of the kids next to me, when we went to break, he's like, Iceland. He kept calling me Iceland, and he was laughing at me for not speaking English. And I was like, I told him, I said, man, you're laughing at me because I can't speak English, but I'm learning to speak 2 languages. I said, I speak Spanish and I'm learning to speak English. I said, I'm gonna learn to speak English in the next 3 or 4 months. I said, and you'll still only be able to speak 1. I said, imagine if you try to read Spanish. Imagine if you try to speak Spanish. I said, so I don't understand. I think that the joke's on you, that you're making fun of me if we're trying to learn to speak 2 languages when you're speaking, when you can only speak 1. I'm not gonna make fun of you for that. And that changed everything. He never said anything again, and no one else did. And no one laughed. I remember no one laughed. Everyone kind of just processed that. They're like, that's so true. And I think he felt bad with my answer, and I wasn't trying to be, you know, condescending at all, but you know, I just kind of snapped at that, but with that answer, and it's just literally what rolled out of the tip of my tongue. My aunt and uncles, they would use me in the summertime to go interview with them. You know, I remember my uncle had a job interview, and he came and picked me up and said, "Hey, I want you to go to this interview with me because I don't speak English." And I was like, okay. So he picked me up and we went over there and he just taps me on the shoulder. And I'm like, okay, this is my uncle. He has an interview today at 9:30 or 10 o'clock or whatever. And he's like, okay. And who are you? I said, well, I'm his nephew. And he's like, okay, does your uncle speak English? I'm like, no, man. And my English was not very good back then either. And I went in there at the job interview with him and they were asking him, you know, what he was an insulator. Insulating pipe and everything, and he was telling him, like, oh, tell him that I've been doing this for 10 years, and tell him that I can do this and this, and there's some words that I didn't know how to translate. So there, I didn't really have anyone that was really successful in the immediate family that I knew at all. Everyone kind of worked and knew what they could provide for their family, but no one ever mentioned college, no one ever mentioned starting their own business, no one mentioned anything. But whenever I graduated high school, I started working for a refinery, Huntsman Polymers, and then going to school at night at Odessa College. So I would leave at 8 o'clock or 6 o'clock in the morning, come back at 6:45, and then class would start at 7:30 and finish at 10:30, Monday through Thursday. So I wanted to do that just so I can at least save some money and then look at a 4-year school. Did that for a year, working in the plant as a laborer, cleaning tanks and being inside of tanks and a very, very dirty type job. Within 6 months, I worked for a company called J. Merritt there at that Huntsman refinery. And I got promoted as a lead man, and I was making, you know, $18, $19 an hour as an 18-year-old, which at that point was more than what my dad was making. So I had my group of 8 men that I led, and they would assign us different projects, you know, cleaning tanks, cleaning just the dirtiest jobs that you could. But at that point, I was no longer doing it physically. I was just leading my team as a lead man. It was great. Every jobs that they'll give us, you know, they'll give you a job order and they said, Aaron, here's your job order for your team. and you get 5 hours to finish it. And then here's another one, you get 4 hours to finish it. I focused on doing it faster, safer, cleaner than any of the other lead men. I always try to find a way that we can do things that show that, hey, I'm going above and beyond what's expected. And we finished some of those jobs that were supposed to take a week, we'll finish it in a day and a half. And people started taking notice of that. And within a year, I got promoted again. And what was great is that the people where I was getting promoted, they were very receptive. They're like, hey, you want more out of life than this. And I was a young kid, man, leading these guys have been there a while, and I earned their respect because I always worked hard and smart. And but I was doing that also going through school, going to school at night. And they'll see me at lunch when everybody will eat lunch and talk and play dominoes in the break room. I would be in there with my book wide open doing homework because that's the only time that I had. So they would see that. And I was taking, 18 hours of school. And so it was difficult to do that, but nothing worth having is easy. And it was important for me to get a degree.
1: And he did, from UConn, the University of Connecticut. He then went on to work at the energy company Nabors, getting 6 promotions in 5 years.
0: I received a $23,000 bonus my first year. And what I did was I paid for everyone in my family to become American citizens. I'd never seen that much money made out to my name on one check. I was like, wow, this is amazing that you can get this much money. There's nothing that I wanted more than have the security of my mom and dad and my brothers and sisters to be American citizens. I think the United States of America is the greatest country in the world because it's the only country that, as an immigrant, you can accomplish whatever you set your mind to. It's a blessing to be an American citizen, and I held that paramount among anything else. And that's probably the best gift that I could have given my parents, everyone in my family. And to date, that's something that I'm the most proud of, is being able to make sure that my parents and everyone in my family, all of us are American citizens. To me, whenever you hear like the Star Spangled Banner or Amazing Grace, those two songs, no matter what, where I am, what I'm doing, if I hear those two songs, I just automatically want to cry, and it just, the flag means so much to me and as an American and everything. So for the first time hearing that in your ceremony and they're playing that and among groups of so many different people from different backgrounds, I remember just looking around and everyone in our family just had tears coming down their eye because we felt that, man, we're American citizens. How cool is that?
2: And a great job on the production and storytelling and editing by Alex Cortez and Robbie Davis. And a special thanks to Aaron Marquez for sharing his story, starting picking onions in West Texas under 100-degree heat, and then making his way through oil patch work and hustling and working hard and hustling some more. And when he says at the end, when I hear the Star Spangled Banner or Amazing Grace, I automatically want to cry. The flag means so much to me. The story of Aaron Marquez, the story of this great country, here on Our American Stories. 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
9: From ABC News, I'm Dave Packer. The U.S. and Iran trading a fresh round of airstrikes as violence ramps up across the Middle East. Iran taking credit for attacks on U.S. air bases in Kuwait and the UAE. And President Trump says it's just a question of time before the war with Iran ends once and for all. But as Vice President J.D. Vance, speaking at the White House press briefing today, downplaying the war.
10: I wouldn't call it a war. Right now, there is no active shooting. I recognize there have been places where this has flared up. Major combat operations, again, major combat operations lasted for about 6 weeks.
11: Pushed to say when this will end, Vance put the onus on the Iranians, saying they need to stop shooting at commercial ships in the Strait of Hormuz. But he notably didn't say what the plan is to get Iran to stop. Karen Travers, ABC News, the White House.
9: The jury in the Lindsey Clancy murder trial in Plymouth, Massachusetts, 6 days into deliberation, still deadlocked. The defense asking the judge to remove one of the jurors. The jury foreperson saying one juror won't follow the judge's instructions about reasonable doubt. ABC News legal contributor Bernarda Villalona says it's unlikely that the holdout juror will be removed from the panel.
12: While, yes, there's an allegation that that person is not following the law, you got to remember there's 12 jurors that heard the same evidence, and they're making a different determination factor when it comes to what the facts and the evidence is and then applying it to the law. So a simple disagreement is not grounds for removal of a juror.
9: New information about Wednesday's deadly mass shooting that rocked downtown Minneapolis. Officials now say the gunman first opened fire on a woman during a custody exchange outside an apartment building. They say she survived, but the gunman died along with two other people. Authorities say five others were injured, including two police officers. Mayor Jacob Frey commended the officers for running toward gunfire to save lives.
13: The level of heroism that took place yesterday is practically unrivaled.
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14: 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I've been surfing here since I was a kid. 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
9: Former Jeffrey Epstein associate Leon Black failed to show up to testify before the House Oversight Committee today. Black is accused of bankrolling the convicted sex offender after he was sentenced to prison in 2008. Black has denied wrongdoing and filed suit against the Oversight Committee. Committee Chair James Comer says the snub was unexpected.
16: We're going to huddle up as a committee and talk about next steps with respect to Mr. Black, and we'll go from there.
9: Three Northern California hikers had to be rescued recently, and they're blaming AI for getting them lost.
17: The three novice hikers set off before dawn this past Sunday, hoping to summit Mount Shasta in a day. It was 7 o'clock that night when they finally did, long after the recommended turnaround time of 12 noon. As they descended, they quickly realized they were out of their element. The local sheriff's office, though, couldn't meet them until the next day, so they spent the night up there. When asked why they had done the attempt the way they did, the three said they relied heavily on Google's AI assistant Gemini to tell than the route and what to pack. Rangers say you need to do a lot more than that if you want to stay safe. Sherry Preston, ABC News.
9: Interior Secretary Doug Burgum announced today that excavation work for the construction of President Trump's Triumphal Arch will begin in the next 2 weeks. The planned 250-foot-tall memorial arch at the Potomac River Bridge between the Lincoln Memorial and Arlington National Cemetery continues to face mounting backlash and legal action. Dave Packer, ABC News.
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26: I am out of my mind already. Thank you.
25: It's the whole Clancy trial.
27: This is making me nuts.
25: I know.
27: I can't wrap my head around it.
25: Which part?
27: The part where this sympathy is outpouring of sympathy. I mean, the massive amounts of people that are standing outside waiting for the verdict to be announced. The wearing of the pink from the jurors. I mean, what are we doing here?
25: How much do you think those people are paid? Not all of them are, but you wonder if some of them are.
28: Yeah, it feels kind of like an op to me.
25: Yeah.
27: And it may very well be. I don't know.
25: Like another way to destroy a society.
27: But dude.
25: But then again, if you just look at the amount of people on social media, yep, there are a lot of nuts out there.
28: Oh, yeah.
27: There are a lot of nuts out there. But this is taking it to the nth degree. Mm-hmm.
25: Yes. That somehow she should not be guilty of killing her 3 children.
27: You killed your 3 children. And doesn't this, by the way, give open season on anybody because you might be deranged?
25: Well, it depends on what the verdict is.

0: It's going to be a hung jury, it looks like. I mean, I don't see any way around it at this point.
1: Yeah.
0: I'll be surprised if they have come back with any sort of anything.
2: Well, there's all these different, you know, outcomes that can happen in Massachusetts. So you're just waiting. And the judge kind of like, come on.
3: Yeah.
2: Come up with something.
0: I feel like I've always got to say, but I think postpartum is a real thing. Yes, I do. I do.
2: I don't think anyone is ignoring
0: that. But I want to acknowledge that.
2: Why? Because you feel like you have to?
0: Yeah, kind of.
2: Okay.
3: Yeah, there is a straw man argument.
0: I have to qualify it here, you know?
3: There's a straw man argument out there that just a bunch of men are proving that they hate women because they don't believe that women struggle. It's like, no, it's not that. It's more like, why are you treating her like a hero?
2: That's the thing. I mean, and I think you were mentioning, not quite like this, but say a guy comes back from war and he's got PTSD.
0: Yeah.
2: And there's a flashback and there's psychosis. And they're trying to put him on, you know, some medications. And then he, kills two of his sons.
3: Mm-hmm.
2: I don't think you're going to see the same reaction from people.
0: No, I don't either.
2: In that scenario.
0: No.
2: Like, no, you can't kill your kids under any circumstances.
0: But we're
2: it's not that you can't have compassion on the person.
0: Exactly,
2: if you really
0: believe
2: they're sorry for what they did, oh my gosh, I can't believe what I've done or whatever. You can have compassion, but you still have to pay for the crime you committed.
3: Of course.
2: Those kids are dead.
0: But we can't make a hero out of someone that killed three of their kids.
2: Agreed.
0: I mean, just can't. I mean, who was the woman that backed her kids into the lake and killed them? I forgot who that was now. But she was convicted, and I don't recall that ever being a big deal.
3: No. Well, there's a woman in San Antonio who's on trial right now because she murdered her kids and burned their bodies.
2: Okay.
3: And there isn't this big outpouring of like, oh, same. You know, it's sort of like, no, rotten hell.
2: Yeah.
0: So why is this one so different?
2: I think part of it is because of the attention, and then you have what I truly believe is the social media algorithm. Mm-hmm. And then it's a contagion. Because on some people's feeds, they're only getting so much stuff. And this narrative that she was crying for help and no one helped her.
3: Yeah.
2: That plays into all of that.
3: Yeah, and that's not even true. I wonder how many of the people outside of the courthouse actually know that they had a nanny. The kids were in daycare full time. The two older ones.
2: Yeah. So we'll see what happens.
0: I don't know, man. It just makes me want to not be a part of society. To get a tar paper shack in the middle of nowhere without electricity.
2: Well, you can't go to David's. He said you're not coming.
3: No.
0: No.
2: He just said that for years. He's already got his place.
0: He's got his tar paper shack already bought.
3: Yeah, I do.
2: All right, David, what's going on in New York?
3: Well, the feds arrested thousands of criminals in New York in what was called Operation Rotten Apple. Governor Kathy Hochul has condemned this because they're arresting our friends and neighbors. It's all that nonsense again.
0: Oh, here we go.
3: DHS Secretary Mark Wayne Mullen was on Fox this morning pushing back against that.
2: Okay.
4: First of all, she's a liar because she knows that we targeted the 13,000 individuals that she let out of her prison since January 20th. We targeted those. Those means that those are individuals that we had orders to go and pick up. She refused to allow those orders to be pushed down. She released them on their streets. And so Operation Rotten Apple was exactly what that is. She is destroying. She's the rotten core in the batch of apples that is destroying the great state of New York. And we're simply trying to take these criminals back off the streets that should have never been released back on there because they have no legal right to be in America. But yet she has put out orders not allowing local law enforcement to participate in the 287G program. She's doing everything she can not to protect the right of law-abiding citizens, but to protect the rights of illegal criminals that are corrupting her own streets and her own state.
2: Yeah, but they'll still go back to the friends and neighbors nonsense.
3: Of course. Friends and neighbors is a synonym for future voters to me.
2: That's exactly what it is. They need them.
0: Friends and neighbors sound so docile, doesn't it? Just wonderful.
2: Yeah, we love people.
0: Family cookouts and that kind of thing.
2: Yeah. No, they've said it from day one. They want to go after the criminals. If you don't help, then we got to go into the neighborhoods. I mean, nothing's changed.
3: Mm-hmm.
2: This is the way it is. And they're protecting the criminals. And then the United States citizen pays the price for it. Mm-hmm. And some people pay it with their life. It's disgusting. Meanwhile, all of these different narratives from the left, just like they go on and on and on. PMS Now. This was from the other day. So you had Capehart. And who's the other guy? It's a black man. He's got a big effort.
3: Eugene Daniels?
2: Yes.
3: Yeah.
2: Openly gay. And talking about how Jasmine Crockett was really done wrong in Texas. And there was so much racism that played into it that James Tallarico was the nominee, and this is just a sampling of that.
1: And I talked to folks around her, talked to folks around him, and just in Texas in general, they see a couple of things. They see a primary that was really nasty. There was some racism online, a lot of racism, a lot of sexism.
2: Did you see that, any, David?
3: Well, yes, because we all know James Tallarico is a white supremacist. He's avowed. I mean, the guy's open about it.
2: And you based that on what from the very beginning?
3: I listened to a strong, independent black woman tell me that James Tallarico and his campaign is rooted in white supremacy, which is why I will be proudly voting for Ken Paxton, because he is not a white supremacist. He's certainly got some skeletons in his closet, but at least he doesn't hate women and black people.
2: Oh, boy. And now those are the people that James needs to vote for him.
3: Yes.
2: In a while. Here's back to Eugene.
1: A lot of misogynoir, which is a connection of both of those things against her. And so it that bled into all of it.
2: That's one of the reasons I wanted to grab that clip when I heard it.
0: That word?
2: Because I knew you would love it, Scott.
0: Oh, I picked up it right away.
2: If you've got racism and sexism together.
1: A lot of misogynoir, which is a connection of both of those things.
0: Misogynoir?
2: Yes.
0: Okay. There's a new one. See, every day you should learn a new word. I just did today. I don't know what it means, but I there you go.
3: It's misogyny against black women.
0: Misogyny.
3: Yes.
2: Okay, again?
1: A lot of misogynoir.
0: Misogynoir.
3: Yes.
2: Okay.
3: Instead of David, misogyny, it's misogynoir.
0: Misogynoir.
3: Yeah.
2: How would you spell that, David?
3: Let me see.
2: M-I-S-O-G-I-N-O-I-R-E.
3: Misogynoir.
0: On to the next round.
3: Yes.
0: Nice job.
2: I'm just going to ask AI.
0: Okay.
2: They might know what that means. Yes, a term coined to describe a specific form of anti-black misogyny. Mm-hmm. The intersection of racism and sexism directed toward black women. There you go.
0: Wow.
2: All right, guess how long this has been around? This word.
3: I'm guessing it was...
2: Closest two wins.
0: It can't be long.
3: College student in 2010.
0: I'll say 2005.
2: A term coined by scholar Moya Bailey around 2008. There you go.
0: Split the difference on that one.
2: There you go. So a new one for you.
1: Misogynoir.
0: Gosh, dang.
2: Someone might argue that a black woman is being stereotyped as angry or aggressive because she's black and female. I'm going with the whole definition here from AI if you want to know it. I mean,
3: well, Jasmine Crockett is angry a lot.
2: Overly sexualized in ways tied to racial stereotypes.
3: No, I don't see that.
2: Less feminine, less deserving of protection, and less credible than white women.
3: Well, I think she's less credible than other black women.
2: By just what she says.
3: Oh, yeah.
2: Yeah. And judged through stereotypes that wouldn't be applied in the same way to black men or white women. Okay.
0: I think it's what got Robert Kraft in trouble.
2: What's that?
0: Misogynoir.
2: He just didn't understand the term
0: right, exactly,
2: at that time.
0: Yes.
2: That was probably...
0: Just saw the board and went, I'll take that. Yes.
2: Okay. In other psychosis, liberals are downloading MapQuest.
3: Dude, and I'll give props to MapQuest for taking the ball and running with it, but they didn't update the name of Lake Ontario to Lake America like Apple and Google did. Mm-hmm. And now liberals are like, yes, we love MapQuest. to protest Trump, Executive Doug Berger was on CNN last night to talk about becoming the top download on the Apple App Store. Which it was.
5: So now, when people saw this, there was some who said, wait, MapQuest? They weren't sure that it was still there. Okay. And you fully embraced that entire conversation. So when Eric Trump posts, quote, shocking to see you're still alive, what is your response to that?
6: It's first of all, it's hilarious and it's also true. MapQuest is 30 years old. This is actually the 30th birthday or anniversary of MapQuest. And so everybody has fond memories of printing out directions back in the day. You know, it's true.
5: So I'm just curious, Doug, if the president...

0: call you, what would you say?
1: You know, we're fully committed to our users right now, and the, you know, users are kind of showing what they believe in with by downloading our app. It was not intended to be a political stance. It was intended to be, you know, give people the name of lakes and gulfs that they're familiar with. And it's just it's fun that we're talking about geography.
2: It's so sad.
3: You know, I mean, there is a part of me that says, hey, look, we're MapQuest, right, guys? You know, their head offices are like in an old storage facility somewhere, like off the beaten path in a place in a town that the interstate bypassed and just turned into a ghost town. They said, hey, look, we can get a lot of liberals to download this app to tweet Donald Trump, basically. Like, it's pretty brilliant marketing if you understand the psyche of the brain-dead liberal.
4: No kidding.
5: It's fun to talk about geography.
4: You know what's happening right now as we speak? MySpace is talking about gathering liberals to fight Trump. That'll be next. All right, the five stories we're watching today, much more straight ahead.

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4: 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So how do you find the real thing? 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

0: The Markley, Van Camp, and Robbins Show. Jamie Markley, David Van Camp, Scott Robbins, and now the five stories we're watching today.
1: All right, number five. Millions of liberals are breathing new life into MapQuest because MapQuest didn't change the name of Lake Ontario to Lake America. That's where we're at now. Number four, TikTok dropped out of an upcoming national security meeting with House lawmakers, saying it couldn't participate because of unrelated child safety litigation. Number three.
0: Bullcrap.
1: Yeah, right. Yeah. Number three, since January of 2025, the total foreign-born population in the United States has declined by nearly 3 million. The illegal immigrant population may have declined about 2.3 million.
0: Okay.
1: Number two, a recent FBI probe found that millions of Canadian and U.S. driver's licenses were sold on the dark web. Brian Krebs, the independent reporter who discovered this information, said the scam was advertised on a cybercrime forum in Russia. He wrote a piece about it, and, he found out that even his driver's license was in the database.
2: No kidding.
1: Yeah.
2: Wow.
1: Yeah. Yeah, we're hosed. And then number one, oil prices climbed sharply as the fighting with Iran intensified, even as President Trump suggested the U.S. bombing campaign may not last much longer. Those are the top five stories that we are watching today.
2: Okay, that was waiting on that one, though. So football is back, and Prize Picks is bringing out a monster offer. 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
0: Did you see what happened in Spain? Remember, tens of thousands of people from Morocco, mostly young men, rushed the land and sea?
1: Yes.
0: Coming in. Looked like a full-on invasion?
1: Yes.
0: And then you had some of them sent back, but you still have thousands remaining in that city.
1: Mm-hmm.
0: It's a town of, what, like 84,000?
1: Yeah, it's a little exclave of in northern Africa. It's called Ceuta.
0: Yeah. Well, did you see anything about the rallies in Spain saying Prime Minister Pedro Sanchez needs to resign?
1: Well, yeah, there
0: it was massive.
1: Yeah, the right is poised to pick up some serious momentum within Spain.
0: Oh, yeah, because all of a sudden they saw what was happening. Like, okay, we can't deal with this.
1: Yeah.
2: It reminds me of the old Gladiator movies or something when you see him storming the castle.
0: Yeah.
2: I mean, these thousands of people rushing into
0: it. It was crazy.
2: It was wild.
0: Yeah. Well, the people see that, and they'll come out and say, we can't have this.
2: Yeah.
0: But if it just happens a million at a time over several years, yeah, you don't get quite the same reaction.
1: Well, it's the slow boil versus the flash frying.
0: Exactly. Yes. Saw this. What percentage of Americans didn't think there would be a Labor Day this year?
1: What?
2: Didn't think there would be one.
1: Is it like the Olympics every 4 years?
2: People who don't know what labor is?
0: It's 4%.
2: 4%.
0: There's not even going to be one, yeah. Because the labor market's struggling. There won't even be one. Oh, boy.
2: Would you like to be living next door to one of those guys?
0: You can. 18% wrongly believe that it's meant to commemorate the founding of labor unions. 9% thought it was the official start of autumn. This is all a polling.
1: Huh.
0: 6% thought it was to celebrate the signing of the U.S. Constitution.
2: How many thought it was for women to have babies on that day?
0: I don't see any in that. But 61% got it right. Salute the contributions and achievements of American workers.
2: 61% got it right.
0: Yes.
2: Okay. What? Very large percentage did not.
0: Yes. I mean, You just got to look at it with good news right now, Scott.
2: It's right. Crazy.
0: Okay, at least 61% understand what it's all about. Okay.
2: Wow.
0: Yeah. Get this. Feisty Grandpa Energy is back. What dorky Democrat said that next?

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3: 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The Markley, Van Camp, and Robbins Show. I'm Jamie Markley, the Gen Xer. David Van Camp, the Millennial, the Sexy Boomer. That's Scott Robbins. Senate race in Maine is getting interesting.
4: Yeah, it is. Well, Republican Senator Susan Collins, she talked to Politico about her campaign against Democrat Troy Jackson, who replaced the Nazi rapist Graham Plattner in the race.
3: Mm-hmm.
4: Yeah, the party airdropped that guy in. And he also has his own problems, including, a problematic relationship with women.
3: Uh-oh.
4: He's throwing stuff at them and hitting them. There's one guy who knew him way back when who said, yeah, he was outside of a bar, and I saw him roll up with his girlfriend at the time, and he just, open palm smacked her.
3: Oh, my God.
4: During an argument, in public. Well, the interviewer asked Susan Collins if Plattner would have been easier to beat, and she said, well, they, both have their own personal vulnerabilities, and then that brings us to this hilarious moment.
3: Okay.
5: Well, should the circumstances of his personal life and his the mother of his children be relevant to this campaign? Is that fair game, do you think?
6: Well, I'm not going to bring up the fact that the mother of his two children is his second cousin. I don't know whether people know that or not.
5: I think you just mentioned it.
4: Well, I'm not going to mention that he married his cousin.
3: I know she's not the biggest fan of Trump, but that was rather Trumpian.
4: Yes, it was.
3: I'm not going to mention the fact that.
7: You know, what is the bar with these candidates?
3: That's just
7: what is it?
3: I'm thinking to myself, okay, you got the Democrats there thinking we need to have, a regular guy be the candidate. So they think that the cousin humper and Plattner are regular guys, people that open hand women. What's wrong with them?
7: Is there a large contingency of cousin humpers out there who haven't had anybody to vote for years now?
3: Don't know. Right.
4: Cousin humpers.
3: A good question.
4: For Jackson, yes. It's a new political action committee.
7: Hey, cuz.
4: We'll send our best for incest. Yes.
3: Man. Open-handed a woman.
4: Yeah.
7: Yeah.
3: That's not a deal breaker?
7: Apparently not.
4: No.
3: Well, we just want real men.
4: Yes, real. And everybody knows.
3: What the heck?
4: Real men make sweet, sweet love to their cousins and hit them. Okay?
3: Gee whiz. Yeah.
7: Jeez.
3: I think this guy may be easier to beat than Plattner.
4: He might be.
3: That's what it looks like.
4: Well, and she's made.

0: the point before, too, that, like, okay, so, you know, Susan Collins, she gets a very long leash from Republican leadership and always has because, yeah, she's more moderate. I understand all of that. But she's probably the last Republican that Maine will ever send to the United States Senate. So it's sort of like, all right, well, we'll let her do her thing because she knows her state. All right.
1: Mm-hmm.
0: And then apparently she just has like a stack of Democrat skulls on her throne because she has just low-key dismantled everybody who's come up against her.
1: Yeah, it's true. Meanwhile, he had the upstart in Massachusetts. Seth Moulton got dominated by old balls Ed Markey.
0: Yeah, he did.
1: Who's 80.
2: Really?
1: Yes.
2: Okay.
1: Like, not even close. And it's just strange to see, you know, this dude out there, and one of the things he keeps talking about is trans, you know?
3: We must pass my trans bill of rights. We need to tax the rich, block the bombs, and stop data centers from polluting our community.
1: Yeah. It's like all these progressive stances.
2: Yeah.
1: And then you got... like one of the Obama bros, the Dan Pfeiffer guy?
0: Yeah.
1: He's on PMS now, talking about the feisty grandpa-style energy. Like, this is so lame to me, and these dorks.
4: If you look at the Democrats who are really popular among voters, right, Bernie Sanders and Ed Markey, they have that kind of feisty grandpa energy. And I think that there
5: is... Bernie Sanders style.
4: Yeah, exactly. And I think there is something to that. It is not a matter of just how old are you on paper or how old you look or can you lift a heavy box, but also, are you still vital? Are you still throwing punches?
2: Feisty grandpa energy.
1: Yes.
2: Oh, man.
1: Are you feeling jealous right now? That you're not in that?
2: Yeah.
1: Category, because you
2: guarantee you, when I'm 80, I'm not going to be a feisty grandpa energy.
1: You don't think?
2: I'm going to be sitting in a chair somewhere barking out orders. Yeah.
1: Yeah, but it'll be feisty.
0: Yeah, I mean, I think you were born with feisty grandpa energy, Scott.
2: Until they push me against the wall, facing the wall.
1: Yeah. Let's see if we could look into the crystal ball. 80, all of a sudden.
6: Go pound sand.
1: Yeah.
0: Gosh dang it!
2: Yeah, that's me.
1: That's you can hear it all, man.
0: That's you when it's time to change your diaper. Yeah. Gosh dang it.
1: Knock it off.
2: I'll say when it's time.
1: Oh,
2: not you.
1: Gosh.
0: I'm not done stewing yet.
2: Yes.
1: Some dweeb comes into your room.
7: I really think you have feisty grandpa style energy.
1: Hey, shut up, man. That's all I hear is just the whole sound box of Scott Robbins.
0: Holy smokes, daddy.
1: It'd just go on forever.
0: That's when the tapioca hit extra hard.
2: I wanted bingo.
6: Flipping unbelievable.
1: Yeah, it just goes on and on.
2: Oh, boy.
1: Isn't that the lamest, though?
2: Oh, God. Yeah. Well, yes.
7: Bernie sandwiches, old balls, Markey. I mean, feisty grandpa-style energy. I think that's where the energy is right now.
2: He wrote that down on a piece of paper. Yes. He wouldn't forget it. Feisty grandpa.
1: Yeah. Yeah.
7: I think there's something to it.
1: Okay. Whatever, dude. It's that time. We do it a couple of times a day. Go around the table. It may not be the biggest story out there, but it caught your attention. David, today, what's your story?
0: Well, this has made the news now. The San Jose City College football team has made the news because, well, they've got a freshman who is playing on the D-line. His name is Justin Buzzard. Why he's making news is because he's 47. He's a pastor, but he got his chance to play college football after dreaming about it for years. He enrolled in the school and is now a freshman at the age of 47. Playing on the team. I think he's kind of playing in garbage time because, I mean, 47, okay. Even if it's a smaller school and not a huge program, I mean, those guys are still athletes on the field. It's going to get killed.
1: Yeah, dude.
0: I mean, even at like a D3 level, those are serious athletes.
2: But he have feisty grandpa energy?
0: Well, apparently he does. Here's the play-by-play as they were talking about him.
8: Who has number 48 because he's going to be 48 is coming in and everyone... is going to watch number 48 at defensive line, and everyone's going to think of their best Al Bundy moment, their best Uncle Rico moment, 5 minutes, 12 seconds remaining.
0: Like, that was an unnecessary dig.
1: Very much so. Are you going to make fun of that guy on the play-by-play? Because you did some of that.
0: I am. I am going to make fun of him a little bit.
1: Is that a little hacky?
0: It is a little hacky.
1: Okay.
2: Well, he's probably freshman in college, right?
0: Well, he's probably also the only one in the booth. He's his own engineer, his own, you know.
2: Yeah.
0: That's what I would guess.
2: Stats guy. Yeah.
1: Those guys make it sound easy. It's not easy.
0: Oh, no. It's very hard.
1: Oh, yeah. Very hard. Yeah.
2: Extremely hard.
1: I think we've all done it at one point or another.
0: I heard Scott do a football game.
1: Oh, that's right.
0: With our buddy Joe Willie Greenwood.
1: That's right. Do you have audio of it?
2: No, let's not.
0: I listened to it.
2: It's terrible. It was terrible. I didn't know what I was doing.
0: As I've said.
2: I mean, I had no idea what I was doing.
0: As I've said many times over the years, I have never heard a play-by-play broadcast where you got two broadcasters in the booth reporting the exact same play, except opposite things are said on the air.
2: Right. Right. It was terrible. Absolutely. I wanted to start the cartoons at halftime and let them run.
1: I did it.
2: And it was a bunch of high school guys, and, you know, they're running them in and out, and there's different play. I don't know.
1: It'd be keeping the name straight, right?
2: Oh, it was incredibly hard.
1: That's what
0: it's very difficult, yeah.
1: Yes. So when I did it at the big radio school, at the big American Institute of Commerce, that's right, and it was me and Big Kev, to keep the name straight, because it was going to be graded. I knew it wasn't anybody. This particular broadcast was not going out over the airwaves. We were going to get graded on it. And so knowing the teacher wouldn't know the names, I just incorporated. It was like Iron Maiden against Judas Priest. So it was Dickinson, Harris, Murray, you know, on one side. And then you had Halford and Tipton.
2: Where were you when I was dying? I could have done it with members of Bon Jovi or Grand Funk.
1: But you were doing a real game that was broadcast out.
2: I was doing a real game.
1: So you had to get the names right.
2: Oh, broadcast out to 27 people.
1: But still.
2: May have been listening.
1: But I mean.
2: That was terrible. It was so bad. It was horrible.
1: Yeah.
2: That should all be destroyed forever.
1: For money, you can have it destroyed.
2: Oh, gosh.
1: All right. What do you got for your story?
2: The iPhone may have hit the wall, finally. Ahead of its anticipated launch, a functional mock-up of Apple's new foldable phone hit the internet. 26.5 million subscribers to this Canadian YouTube channel, and people are just ripping it right and left. It folds like a wallet.
0: Yeah.
1: Okay.
2: And then it opens up, and there's two screens.
1: Yeah.
2: It's like a smaller screen, and then when you open it all the way up, it's a bigger screen.
1: Yeah.
2: I mean, but it's been done before.
1: Yes.
2: I mean, so it's not exactly breaking new ground with this thing.
1: No.
2: But they've never offered it before with an Apple product, so they're going to throw it out there and see what happens. But it looks like a wallet.
1: So you think it's a bad idea for them to do it?
2: I just think it's a big deal. I don't even want that. I don't want a foldable phone. I don't want that.
0: People are going to be lining up around the block for it still.
2: I'm sure they will. A day of. I wonder how it's going to go over the long term.
0: I just want the headphone jack back.
1: Oh, yeah. It's not coming back.
0: I know it's not coming back. I'm sad.
2: Yeah, what happened to the headphone jack, by the way?
0: They got rid of it so that they could sell their own headphones more easily.
1: Yeah, the AirPods. Yes. It's frustrating. It really is. And then at the same time, I'm like, man, those freaking AirPods sound great.
2: Why isn't General Motors like opened up their own gas stations? I'm sorry, but only GM cars. You can't run on anybody else's either. It doesn't make any sense. These guys get away with this stuff. But I looked at this phone. I'm like, this is the new design?
1: I understand.
2: This looks awful.
1: But that's one. You could argue that's one thing their competitor had that they didn't, and they're just going to shore that up.
2: It's like a little crease in it, like a wallet.
1: Yeah, I understand the concept, Scott. I hate it. I think you've explained it. I think I get it.
0: Okay. Does it have a hinge?
2: Should. It really should, like a window you open up.
1: Yeah. All right, my story, the Detroit Tigers. Just agreed to a $4 million deal.
2: I saw this.
1: With a 12-year-old Dominican prospect. 12!
2: Yeah, 12.
1: His name is Kevin Sosa. Kevin. Technically, it's known as a pre-agreement.
2: Because you can't sign a contract yet.
1: Right. A prospect must turn 16 before signing and 17 before September 1st of the following year to be in compliance with Major League Baseball's international signing regulations. It's an informal verbal agreement on a future deal that Kevin Sosa will sign when he's 16. These agreements are typical, but the $4 million is unheard of for a 12-year-old.
2: Wow.
1: Do you know what can happen after 12?
2: Oh, lots.
0: Well, yeah, it's the puberty lottery.
1: Yeah, sometimes the best 12-year-old is not even the best 17-year-old.
2: I would have loved to see the specs on this kid. in Little League or wherever he's playing.
1: Elite talent with tools and projection that would make him highly coveted by any of Major League Baseball's 30 organizations. Already shows an advanced ability to handle fastballs in the 91 to 93 mile an hour range.
2: Jeez.
1: It's a 12-year-old. So that just seems, it's crazy, but that's the world we live in.
2: He's got the last name right, Sosa. That's a lot of Sosas have played Major League Baseball.
1: There's Are you thinking about Sammy Mammy?
2: Sure.
1: That's Edmund your favorite. Sosa, yeah, you still got your Sammy Sosa cutouts in storage?
2: Yes.
1: They're worth nothing?
2: I'd be surprised.
1: Nimrod's in the news. Oh, it wasn't a guy masturbating this time. Uh-oh. That's coming up, and a news update next.
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3: 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The world does change quickly, and that can create chaos for your savings. You know, there's a free report you can get. It's called The Secret War on Cash. It looks at financial trends that could affect your savings, your purchasing power, and the way you use money in the years ahead. The thing is, most Americans won't recognize these changes until they're already affecting their everyday lives.
4: Yeah, and that's exactly why Swiss America, which has helped Americans understand the forces shaping the economy and their financial future for more than 40 years, is why they wrote The Secret War on Cash. They think this information is really important. You should check it out and decide for yourself.
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4: Well, this is a big story coming out of Bloomberg News. Hezbollah has apparently been asking Iran for some cash. Hey, we're running out of terrorism funds, and Iran hasn't gotten back to them yet because they are broke. I think one of the biggest mistakes with going after Iran the way that they have is saying 4 to 6 weeks. That is arguably, at least in terms of selling it to the American people.
3: Yes.
4: That is the biggest error. The biggest tactical error to me is just like sitting around for a couple of months and, you know, coming up with this memorandum of understanding that fell apart. But yeah, seriously, if you say, hey, look, in a few months, we have completely crippled this economy. Their Navy is gone.
3: Yes.
4: And they really have nothing left to do except for lob rockets.
3: Yeah. And the Strait of Hormuz, we're going to get beyond that in the years to come because we're not going to be relying on it. That would be a good thing. Yeah, that is true. Well, sorry, Hezbollah, we're out of cash too.
4: Yeah.
3: All right, we got to get to Nimrod. So this is a wild one.
6: When the going gets tough.
7: Damn it, this is too hard.
6: The dumb get dumber.
8: All right, Dean.
6: It's Nimrod's in the News on the Markley, Van Camp, and Robbins Show.
7: I love the poorly educated.
3: All right. Nimrod's the news. We go to St. Pete, Florida, where Alea Waldo, she's 31, was spotted by police and civilian witnesses, quote, laying down on a wooden pallet without any clothes, fully naked. Allegedly seen, quote, manipulating her sexual organs in a sexually stimulating manner.
4: Wow.
3: She was, yes. When confronted by the St. Pete Police Department, she spontaneously stated she just wanted to feel good.
5: Yeah, well, who doesn't?
3: She was atop the pallet directly across from the entrance of a construction site where multiple people were working at the time of the incident. And no articles of clothing found in her immediate area. Charged with exposure of sexual organs, she is locked up. $500 bond. Her rap sheet does include felony convictions for battery, narcotics.
4: Yeah.
3: But this is a new one here. That's Nimrod's in the news.
9: A small business affirmation from Progressive. Food truck owners, today business will be booming. People will love your new menu and not make special orders.